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10: So my stepson, David, they sent out invitations, of course, to a number of people from all over the world. In the United States, in Australia, in Africa, other places, in Israel. And so they don't have a registry. People are asking them, family, all over the world asking. And so he points out, we're not going to do a registry, but if you want to make a financial gift, those can be accepted and so forth, and you know. Politico, Adam Wren, accuses him of illegally soliciting, what was it, honey? Illegally soliciting money from Israelis. He wasn't soliciting anything from anybody. He wasn't soliciting money or gifts from Israelis. He was responding to inquiries from family members who said, are you registered somewhere? We'd like to get you a gift. And when he responded as he did, he sent it to a larger list on his email list to include all the guests. Accidentally, rather than just to the family and close family members. But either way, it doesn't matter. He wasn't soliciting anything from anybody. Then this guy, Adam Wren, goes to quote-unquote anonymous intel experts, like he says a CIA intel operative, and we don't know that he actually did, who says this clearly is a violation of his classified, you know, that of his classification that he received, you know, to receive secret information. It's a what? It violated what? First of all, the criminal act was whoever they spoke to who gave away the fact of his clearance. That's number one. It's public that he's got top secret clearance now, thanks to Politico. Not me. So that's a crime. But not a single name source for anything. Nothing. So he didn't receive anything from anybody. He didn't solicit anything from anybody. Now they're talking about whether or not he should be able to keep his secret classification. And Phil Klein wrote a piece at National Review that I posted where he says, you know, this happens because the guy's a Jew. It's on Yom Kippur. Oh, yeah. The story comes out on Yom Kippur when everything's shut down. He's an Orthodox Jew. So he's not active on the Internet. He's not reading all of his emails and so forth. So Politico timed it knowing full well that it would take him, if he chose to respond, 24 hours. But I'm not an Orthodox Jew, even though I'm a practicing Jew. And I did respond. And not only did I respond, the ambassador, Huckabee, responded with absolute brilliance. Absolute brilliance. Now, he also pointed out to the ambassador that, as did I, that David's been attacked for a meeting with Pollard. Tucker Carlson has pushed that lie. And it was cited by Politico's Adam Wrenn. He had nothing to do with a meeting with Pollard. As the ambassador pointed out, he had met or bumped into him, that is Pollard. His wife had just passed away. Ambassador Huckabee told Pollard, you know, how sincerely sorry he was for that. Pollard, as the ambassador points out, wanted to meet with him to thank him for the sincere comment. That's what happened, apparently. Pollard leaves. David's in the meeting, says nothing. And Tucker Carlson says he's conspiring with Pollard. Also last week, Tucker Carlson accused him of being involved in the arms sales request to the Israelis from the United States when he wasn't involved in the arms sales request. So I'm trying to explain what's going on here. So Politico takes the most Jew-hating sites like Quincy, the Quincy Institute, basically, unleashes this attack on Yom Kippur, the highest of the holidays, when they know he can't be involved. Lies about what took place, twists it with some headline that suggests he might even be a spy. And all for what? He's getting married? And they choose to attack him weeks before he's getting married? With this yellow journalism? Adam Wrenn knows every single thing he wrote was a lie, and he twisted it into something it was not. Appalling. Absolutely disgusting. A young man in his 30s. He's not running around making money. If he wanted to make money, he wouldn't be doing what he's doing. He's doing what he's doing because he's a supporter of the United States, the president of the United States. He's supporting the ambassador. He's supporting our agenda. But he's a Jew, Orthodox, in Israel. You understand? So they attack him on Yom Kippur when he can't even defend himself. But he can't defend himself anyway. He doesn't have a microphone. He doesn't have a website. He's a government official. What's he going to do? So I am. As did Mike Huckabee. Now, I want to say one other thing. There have been many wonderful people who've gone online and have posted a number of things. And I want to thank them. I can't thank them all. There's too many. People he's worked for, people he's worked with, people I never even heard of before, talking about how earnest he is, how when they would needed somebody to speak to students, when he needed somebody to go to a funeral, somebody was killed, there he was, David was. He just quietly does his job. And you will not meet a more decent and honorable young man in your life. You won't. He has more integrity in his pinky than this guy, Adam Wrenn, has in his whole life. I want to thank people who stepped up. And I'm going to remember you. Some of whom are quite famous, some of whom are not. But I'm also going to remember people who I've defended over the years, some of whom have claimed to be my closest friends, and I thought were my closest friends, who posted nothing. Zero. I don't expect people to defend me. I don't even ask people to defend me. You read my Wikipedia page, it'll make you sick to your stomach. You wouldn't even recognize who I am. I will defend myself. And I will defend my friends. But when they don't defend my stepson, when even total strangers have, that really strikes you. It really, really strikes you. And of course you can't forget that. But here's the point also. Somebody who received a wedding invitation took that invitation and ran to Politico to try and create a non-controversy, a controversy out of a nothing. Now imagine having a wedding and that person's probably going to be there and not knowing who that person is. But I think I do know who that person is. I think I do. More on that later. But I wanted you to know. I wanted you to know. I wanted you to know because it was in Politico. I can understand why the president wants to ban it. Does that sound like a press operation to you? Politico, they got $8 million laundered through government subscriptions. They said, well, we didn't take any money from there, just subscriptions. Yeah, $8 million laundered through subscriptions, went to Politico, a private corporation. That's okay. That's okay. But when a groom responding to family and some close friends is telling people, no, we're not registered anywhere. If you want to give a gift, you can give a money gift. And so he's accused of soliciting money from Israelis. Sick. Really sick. I'll be right back.
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15: 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And the Holy Spirit comes and takes up residence in our very being. 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
5: Fox News, I'm Tom Graham. President Trump says he could make a deal to end the conflict with Iran or annihilate them. A diplomatic opportunity is underway this week in New York City during the UN General Assembly.
6: It's been nearly 7 months since President Trump launched Operation Epic Fury against Iran. Diplomatic solution has, so far, proven elusive.
7: I have a big decision to make.
6: President Trump's special envoy, Steve Witkoff and Jared Kushner, met with Iranian officials in New York for 3 hours.
5: Fox's Lucas Tomlinson, so far no solution. Former Vice President Kamala Harris back on the campaign trail, stumping on behalf of Michigan Senate candidate Democrat Abdul El-Sayed in Detroit.
8: The United States Senate should be a stopgap on the abuses of this administration.
5: El-Sayed is locked in a tight race with Republican Mike Rogers. 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

0: Greek Wedding or something, Miss Produce? You ever hear that one? Have you ever seen it? Long time. First time I watched it was, I think, 10 days ago. It was a great movie. But you see, I normally just don't have the time nor the patience to sit down and watch a long movie. Unless it's history or unless it's military. And my wife, she can be persistent. She's got a lot of energy. She was persistent. She said, no, I want you to sit down and watch this. Watch it. I wanted you to watch this. I said, all right, all right, all right. And it was great. It was a great movie. All right, here. Let's go to, oh, I see. You know, over the past month, more and more people have been reaching out to monetary gold for a free evaluation of their current gold holdings. Now, if you don't own any gold, I'll get to you in a moment. But if you own gold or silver, platinum, I want to talk to you first, because gold has fluctuated a lot over the past 12 months. You know, earlier in this year, it eclipsed $5,000 an ounce. Then it went down. It never drops to the bottom. It may go down a bit, up a bit, down a bit, up a bit. And it's been recovering as we get closer to the midterms in about 6 weeks, if you can believe that, 6 weeks. But many people who own gold in their retirement account or put it in a vault, they want to know what they have, the current market range of their holdings, if it still makes sense for their long-term goals. 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

0: 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We salute our armed forces, police officers, firefighters, emergency personnel, truckers, our friends, our ICE friends.
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3: Matthew.
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7: Bye, Dad.
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12: He says he has a big decision to make. I'm Lisa LaSera, Fox News. President Trump, addressing the UN General Assembly this morning, said the world must be united against Iran's nuclear ambitions. He says he could launch another round of attacks or continue to negotiate.
13: But I believe we'll make a deal right after the election, because it doesn't make sense for them not to.
12: This afternoon, the president said two envoys met with Iranian leaders for 3 hours, but didn't offer details of the outcome of the meeting. On artificial intelligence, President Trump said the U.S. will not slow down and propose a new name for AI.
13: From this point forward, all of United States documents and hopefully the world's will be changed to use the much more accurate term super as opposed to artificial. So it's super intelligence.
12: Earlier this month, the president dismissed concerns from tech industry leaders who warned of a needed slowdown in regulation of AI. Meanwhile, the latest Fox News poll finds voters are skeptical of AI and the data centers that power them.
14: 6 in 10 voters view AI unfavorably in the latest Fox News poll, with 67% of Democrats feeling that way compared to just half of so-called MAGA Republicans. Voters who view AI favorably back the Republican candidate in their district by 7 points. Those with unfavorable views back the Democrat by 17 points. While slightly more of us view AI as a good thing for daily life rather than bad, majorities of us view it as a negative overall for the economy, mental health, the environment, and jobs. Negative perceptions also dominate support of data centers. 53% said they'd be less likely to support data centers if they increase electricity costs. 38% said they were more likely to support them if they knew that without them, the U.S. could fall behind China.
12: Fox's Jessica Rosenthal. Actress Hayden Panettiere has been released from a drug rehab facility weeks before she died of an overdose last month. That's according to a South Carolina coroner. 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
29: Fellas, you know how you explode with excitement when your favorite football team scores? Or when they intercept a pass, make an awesome hit on the quarterback, or an incredible goal line stand? It's high five, dance around, jump out of your chair. Yeah, baby. I'm Christopher Cervini. When you surprise her with a gift from Christopher's Fine Jewelry, she gets that same incredible celebrate with a high five, leap into the air feeling. She sees the little box from Christopher's fine jewelry. She about stops breathing. She oh so slowly unwraps it. Could it be? Could it be? Seconds tick down. She opens it. Still holding her breath, she sees her new diamond. Yes! She lets out a cry of disbelief and wraps her arms around you tighter than you ever could remember. I can't believe it. I just can't believe it, she says. But she believes. Yes, you did it with a gift from Christopher's Fine Jewelry. Gentlemen, you love those touchdowns. And she loves that little box from Christopher's Fine Jewelry.
0: I'm William Shatner. I've been around a long time, but I'm truly humbled when I see the real battles our brave, paralyzed veterans have faced defending our freedom. And when they come home.
2: I had just come home from serving over in Germany. Next thing I know, it was 3 weeks later. I was paralyzed.
3: 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It left me paralyzed for the rest of my life.
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13: I have no interest in leaving dangers to grow for another day. I do not believe in letting problems fester. They only become harder to solve. So while others have talked, I have acted. While others have spoken of peace, I have made peace. While others have ignored threats, I have confronted them. While others have talked of courage, America has shown it. While others have promised strength, I have used it to make America the most powerful country in the world. Working with many nations in this room, we are solving decades of intractable challenges, and we are settling years of unfinished business, and we're doing it well.
30: Yes, my friends, that is, or was, President Donald J. Trump, 47th President of these United States of America, at today's United Nations in New York City. The General Assembly meeting happens every September. Rush used to call it something that looked like it was out of the the Star Wars bar scene. And if you know what that Star Wars bar scene is like, Obi-Wan and Luke walk in and surrounded by a bunch of aliens of all types. And that's what the UN General Assembly. Oh, it was. Trump wasn't fiery. The Cuban delegation did walk out, however. And you look, let's be honest. The Cuban delegation walking out on Donald Trump's speech, they probably wanted to soak in as much air conditioning and marvel at what it's like to have electricity working during the day. and look at cars that don't look like they come out of the 1950s, even though the collectors, the classic cars, they're like, wow, we're still driving in classic cars. So when they get to New York, they're like, look, let's bug out of this place and enjoy civilization. Maybe that's what happened. There are some things that Donald Trump said, though, I do want to focus on. And, of course, this is all happening with the backdrop of the media's big story, which is about themselves. Three media outlets banned from being at the White House, and you think day two that the, well, day, no, day five, that the world has come to an end. The navel gazing that is happening among American media over this is just unbelievable. So we'll get to all of that. I didn't even put the Kevin, the Clancy cuts, the Patrick Clancy cuts in the rotation today, because I know I'm not going to get to them today. They were good from 60 Minutes, but besides, many of you have seen them already, so I don't know. Maybe I'll just, for old time's sake, put them in on the Saturday roster for audio, but we've got other things to discuss today. But before we get into the audio and President Trump at the UN General Assembly, there's a fight breaking out in New York with Hakeem Jeffries and other Democrats. It's amusing. Fox has the story on their digital website. Jeffries lashes out after House Dem bolsters Republican candidate on leader's home turf. Like, what the hell? This is Representative Jared Goldman, no relation that I know of. He has endorsed New York's Mike Lawler. And that sent old Hakeem Jeffries into a tizzy. House Minority Leader Hakeem Jeffries out of Brooklyn, New York, is harshly dismissing a fellow Democrat who publicly undermined his quest to win the majority in Congress on the left leader's home turf. Jeffries hit back at Jared Golden, Democrat from Maine, in a statement to Fox News Digital. He actually talked to Fox. And he blasted Mike Lawler, whom Democrat Jared Golden has endorsed. Jared Golden says Mike Lawler is, you know, bipartisan guy, blah, blah, blah. I like him. So Jeffries hit back, Mike Lawler is a partisan hack, a Trump sycophant, who Kate Conley will defeat in November. I don't know who Kate Conley is. In desperation, he's peddling an $11 endorsement from a retiring Congress member who represents an out-of-town district more than 400 miles away. What difference does it make? This smoke and mirrors ploy will do nothing to change the outcome of the race. The election will be decided by the people of Westchester and the lower Hudson Valley. Yeah. And Mike Lawler was elected by them already. Jeffries claimed Lawler had never shown bipartisanship courage when it matters. Oh, when have you, Hakeem, ever? Yeah. Anyway, Jared Golden's not backing down. He says, I know how bipartisan Mike Lawler really is. I know something about what it takes. I hold one of the most challenging districts of any Democrat in the country by earning the trust of Democrats, Independents, and Republican alike. Lawler holds just one of three Republican seats in the county in the country that Kamala Harris carried in 2024 up in Maine. And he says he's leaving Congress by his own choice, but he hasn't given up on the institution of Congress that voters shouldn't either. And Mike Lawler, of course, is very appreciative of the endorsement. So I just love it. Also, one of the big stories. I may be getting ready to go off course here, my friends. Because I said we were going to talk about Trump and the UN. But one of the big stories that I wanted to talk about yesterday, we didn't get to. And it is still big today. very big today. And that is the deal with Paramount. Now, you know, Letitia James, Ron Bonta, and all some of the other attorney generals, the Democrat attorney generals, all ganged up on Paramount because Paramount is going to buy a stunning array of, you know, they're merging with Warner and their assets, including HBO, including CNN. And they finally arrived at a deal. Paramount had threatened to leave California. And I think that may have been what sort of tipped everything and allowed California's Bonta, who was heading up this gang of thug Democrat attorney generals, to try to gang up on Paramount. I think that may have been the one that said, you know, let's make a deal. And part of the deal means that Paramount is, for at least the time being, got to stay out in California. Poor people. Anyway, Brian Stelter, who's just been beside himself over this White House ban, little Brian Stelter, over at CNN, also talked about the deal. So cut eight. Let's just do this. We'll deal with Trump at the UN. He was really brilliant. But here's on this Paramount deal, least we don't get it today. And this Paramount deal is huge. You can hear it in the upset from little Brian Stelter. Here you go.
5: 12 state Democratic attorneys general in states like New York and Connecticut and Oregon and Arizona had all agreed to settle rather than taking the case to trial. That is what clears the way for Paramount to complete one of the largest mergers in U.S. history. And already the settlement terms are proving controversial. But this resolution means that this channel, CNN, and the rest of Warner will soon be controlled by the Ellisons, the billionaire family that's assembling a global media empire with the help of Middle Eastern sovereign wealth funds and other investors. The merger is likely to take effect in the next 10 days or so, and many of the impacts are yet to be known. But there will almost certainly be layoffs and other cost-cutting moves because Paramount will be under pressure to pay down its debt and to prove and deliver on the synergies that it promised to Wall Street. Now, California and those 11 other states sued to block the deal in July. And at the time, they talked about wanting structural remedies like asset sales or divestitures in order to let Paramount move forward. There was a trial date set for March, but Paramount pushed hard for a settlement agreement and seems to have prevailed on many counts. Bonta said that Paramount is making more investments in domestic film production and legally committing to releasing 30 films in theaters per year. But those are behavioral remedies, not the more severe structural remedies that Bonta said he was seeking. Paramount is also saying put in California after weeks of talk about a possible relocation. So Bonta can call that a win. But I spoke with sources in other state attorney general offices who said they were disappointed by the outcome.
30: Yeah, liberals like Letitia James and like this guy, the AG up there, I forget his name, he's forgettable in Connecticut, the attorney general up there, they're unhappy with this deal. His name is William Tong. They're unhappy with the deal. Now, just to give you an idea of what Paramount is picking up in this merger, Warner Brothers Discovery. So the Discovery Network is theirs. But you look at all the stuff that comes underneath Warner Brothers, the titles like the Batman franchise, the Harry Potter franchise, Top Gun, all the cartoons from Bugs Bunny on HBO Max, Paramount, they get CNN, they get TBS, HGTV, the Food Network, Comedy Central, and they already have CBS. So this is going to be quite the mega media company. And since Brian mentioned layoffs, I wonder if the people at Paramount have already begun investigating where, if they have to make layoffs. You know, I never support layoffs. I don't like to see people lose their jobs. But if Larry Ellison and the gang have to do layoffs, as drastic as they may be, CNN, I wonder who. I have some suggestions that maybe where they could do cost cutting. Anyway, This is a big story, folks. We're going to be hearing a lot more about it. And this little line that Brian Stelter threw in there about the Middle Eastern sovereign funds, believe me, there's a lot of unhappiness about that among liberals. There are other things to talk about today. I'm putting the story aside until Saturday. Princess Diana may not be with us Saturday, but I'm going to hold a story until she is with us because I want to talk to her about this one. This is one that I love this story. Anyway, we're going to take a break here. Let me see what Kevin has lined up. All right, Kevin. That's right. I'm trying to keep Kevin engaged here. Kevin has been working like serious overtime, folks.
6: 2004, Cat Stevens, who was going by the name Yusuf Islam at the time, and still is, I think.
30: He does. Yeah.
6: Was escorted from a diverted transatlantic flight that refused entry in America by FBI agents. His name showed up on a U.S. watch list after the United Airlines flight taken off from London. The flight landed in Maine, where Islam, who was traveling with his daughter, was detained and questioned. This is his version of Sam Cooke's Another Saturday Night.
30: Yeah!
6: Another Saturday Night. I love him. Not flying around. Oh, yeah. Fantastic musician. Got himself into quite a bit of trouble back then, though.
30: Yeah, he did. He did with the name change. And you know what? I saw there's a documentary on one of these documentaries that does that looks at all the world's greatest airports. And he was trying to fly out of Dubai after this happened. And he got stopped again. It was crazy. It's crazy. Cat Stevens. James Golden Sturley. We'll be right back. Don't go away, folks.
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3: Awards season is just getting started. 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
24: Shame on you, Mr. Mamdani. Shame on you for supporting the Hamas terrorist monsters who butchered our people. Shame on you for inciting riots against New York Jews. I'm coming to the UN. I'm going to tell the truth about our heroic soldiers. And I'm going to tell the truth about you.
25: Boom! That's Benjamin Netanyahu, Prime Minister of Israel,
0: who should be in New York already. Remember, Mamdani wanted to have him arrested. That's not going to happen. What did happen today, Donald Trump got together with the prime minister from Denmark, Frederiksen, and this is her, the PM from Denmark. Listen to what she had to say about the New Deal.
1: I'm proud to say that in the Kingdom of Denmark, the United States has a friend that has always kept our word, an ally you have always been able to rely on. And this day represents a milestone in our long-standing cooperation. 75 years ago, we entered into an agreement about the defense of Greenland. Today, we are signing an even bigger and better agreement, a deal that can last forever. This deal is good for the United States. It's good for Greenland, for Denmark, for the NATO alliance, and therefore also good for Europe. In other words, we are strengthening our common security, boosting our common deterrence, showing our adversaries who we are, and we are doing it together. Mr. President, you have been very clear. You don't want adversaries to come too close. I fully agree. And with this deal, they are not. We are making sure that they will not be allowed to get any control or significant influence in Greenland. And we are making sure that more allies are present in the Arctic at the same time. Our agreement today underlines the importance of the NATO alliance, and we welcome engagement and involvement in Greenland from partners and allies even more.
0: Thank you, Prime Minister. The Vikings have spoken. It's a good deal. The Vikings and us. We'll be back, folks. Keep it right there. Don't go away.
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22: 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Here's Jake Novak.
5: Stellantis is asking U.S. suppliers if they can handle the demand if the company pulls more of its Ram truck production out of Mexico and moves it to Warren, Michigan. Now, Ram already makes most of its trucks here in the U.S., but the heavier-duty models are primarily manufactured in Mexico. Trump tariffs are a big reason for these considerations, but take note that when Joe Biden had control of the White House, he basically negated none of those charges. So Stellantis needs to assume these policies are not going away. With Moving America,
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25: Fox News, I'm Tom Rigotti. Heavy winds are whipping up North Carolina's coast as the first nor'easter of the fall is looming. Fox Weather's Robert Ray on the Outer Banks with the latest.
26: Heavy surf already coming in. We could see waves up to 18 feet in the coming days as this nor'easter is developing with wind gusts up to 60 miles per hour. And what that could possibly do is knock out power to many communities up and down the I-95 corridor.
25: The Trump administration is defending its record on illegal immigration as an increasing number of voters sour on the crackdown.
27: A Fox News poll now shows that a 53% majority of registered voters think the Trump administration's immigration enforcement has gone too far, with 60% of independents agreeing it's too much. Some congressional Republicans are sounding the alarm for the November midterms.
25: That's Fox's Bill Maluge, and America's listening to Fox News.
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0: Airport Day in music history. You heard Kevin talk about what happened with Cat Stevens back in 2004. In 1909 on this day, Diana Ross had her adventure at the airport. She was arrested on the Concorde, who was still flying back then, after an incident at Heathrow. Diana Ross claimed that a female security guard had touched her breastises. And apparently, you know, that's not one of the most noticeable features. Anyway, I'm just going back and thinking in my mind, her breastises, and it's nothing comes up. Anyway, Diana Ross claimed that a female security guard had touched her breastises, and she didn't like it. So Diana Ross started rubbing up and down the female security guard. And apparently, the female security guard didn't like it and had Diana Ross, after she got on the Concorde, yanked off and arrested. Rub-a-dub-dub. What fun. Also, if you were in the airport in Philadelphia, which sometimes I playfully, and because you know I love the music of Philadelphia, I always talk about Philadelphia music. Ed Shea, my man, has been so gracious in filling some of the stories for me about what's happened, the sound of Philadelphia. I love Philadelphia, the music and all that. In fact, I met Tom Bell one time when I was in Philadelphia. I was a kid. But anyway, the City of Philadelphia is reporting two possible measles exposures within the last week. Fox report, world's most contagious virus hits major U.S. airport as officials warn of possible exposure. Officials urge travelers in certain terminals to monitor for symptoms and check their vaccination status. Like, what is going on? It's the measles. Sunday. If you were traveling and you were in Philadelphia International Airport on Sunday and you were in terminals B or F, as well as the areas used to connect to terminals C, D, and E, you may want to just monitor your health situation. Individual with measles was traveling through Philadelphia, and the report here says he didn't leave the airport. Does that mean he's still there? If he didn't leave the airport, he's at the airport. I don't understand that sentence, but anyway. That is the second reported measles exposure in the Philadelphia area. There was a one reported on September case. Reported on September 17th at the Children's Hospital of Philadelphia, CHOP. How'd you like to have that as your hospital acronym? Go to the CHOP. Where are you having surgery? At the CHOP.
9: The good point,
0: I'm going to get chopped.
9: If it's just surgery getting done there, it's a great name for it.
0: The CHOP Shop. Okay, the incident occurred. And the measles at the CHOP, at the NICU, and all that. So people are worried that they're measles. Kevin, I bet you never had the measles.
10: I don't think so.
0: Nope. You guys were vaccinated.
10: Also never been to Philadelphia, so maybe those two things are...
0: How could you not be... Wait a minute, stop. How could you say you have never been to Philadelphia?
10: I've been to Pennsylvania. I've been to Atlantic City. I've not been to Philadelphia, not once.
0: That's astounding.
10: Yeah, now that I'm saying it, it is kind of astounding. I've been everywhere else. Been Boston, D.C., Florida, Texas, Europe.
0: And not been to Philadelphia?
10: No.
0: Well, let me just give you a little... I think you should go, but let me give you a little warning. If you're going to Philadelphia and you're going to downtown, go during the day. That's all I'll say. Go during daylight hours.
10: I listened to the Spinners. Travel. Does that count?
0: They were originally from Detroit, but okay. That counts. But Philadelphia, you kidding? So much great music out of Philadelphia. Teddy Pendergrass, the OJs, Tom Bell, the Mighty Three, Kenny Gamble, Leon Huff, the Stylistics, all that music came out of there.
10: That's what I was thinking of.
0: Yeah.
10: I listened to the Stylistics. There you go. That's Philadelphia.
0: That counts.
10: Watch Fresh Prince of Bel-Air, even though that takes place in L.A., he's from Philadelphia. My great-grandfather was born in Philadelphia. There you go.
0: And you haven't been to Philadelphia.
10: Well, he moved back to Italy like 2 years later, so maybe that's why.
0: He had a hint of what was coming. You never even been to an Eagles game?
10: No. I'm a Jets fan.
0: Like I said, you've never been to an Eagles game.
10: Never.
0: poor you. Do the Jets even have a... Never mind, because... No, it's not going to be the year for the Jets again either, huh? If there's one team that I just think that people should, you know, people feel sorry for me because when I was actively a fan, I was a Dallas Cowboy fan, and we all know, even though they are probably, back in the old days, the most winning team in football, America's team and all that, they just haven't done anything. The Jerry Jones years have been hard. But the Jets... Won the Joe Namath. Have they won anything since Joe Namath?
10: No, they have not.
0: And they probably never will. And Philadelphia, the fans there have a reputation. I'll just put it like that.
10: Yeah, I think there's a jail underneath

0: it could be one day, still, if they ever get rid of the Democrats. I mean, they did, sadly, many, many years ago, bomb their own people. But I'm sure you don't remember that. You didn't hear about that, did you? Oh, man. You got to look this up. It's the MOVE Group. I bet you didn't hear about this either, TJ, because it was black people they bombed. Philadelphia, like, bombed a bunch of their own residents. It was, yeah, back when I was coming up, look it up, the MOVE Group. They bombed their own people. The city officials bombed their own residents. Bombs. Not kidding. They bombed them. Sad United States history there, my friends. Anyway, Donald Trump, let's get to the Trump stuff. Let's get to CBS. Let's play cut one. This was last night before we even headed to New York, and here's what here was their report. Go ahead.
1: President Trump is in New York City today, meeting with the mayor and preparing for the UN General Assembly tomorrow, but he is also in the middle of a fight, making it difficult to cover any of that as business as usual. All right, O'Keefe is here tonight with more, and Ed, you're at the table on this trip because we don't have a lot of pictures of the trip to show the good people. Can you tell us?
0: No pictures.
2: Well, look, there's a five network consortium, including CBS, that pools footage and reporting of all presidential movements and events. When the White House denied CNN's
0: pictures.
2: Ability to serve as pooler today, the other networks refused to step in. So when he revealed the new helipad at the White House today, something he frequently boasts about, there was no network TV coverage. And the same for
0: no pictures.
2: New York. He appeared briefly in front of local New York TV cameras after his meeting with the mayor this afternoon. All of this is unprecedented, but so was the president's move Friday to ban CNN, MS Now, and Politico from working on White House grounds, simply because he objected to what he called their negative coverage. Those outlets filed suit this morning, calling for their access to be restored, and a judge...
0: All right, enough. We got the point. So we haven't seen the new White House helipad. I'm sure we'll see it. We don't have any pictures because we didn't take pictures of the president. Anyway, there are plenty of pictures of the president. Now, president, at the UN, cut three. This, my friends, was huge and should be huge. Should be part of the network news tonight. We'll see whether it makes the cut.
3: Not only is the UN not solving the problems it should, too often, it's actually creating new problems for us to solve. The best example is the number one political issue of our time, the crisis of uncontrolled migration. It's uncontrolled. Your countries are being ruined. The United Nations is funding an assault on Western countries and their borders. In 2024, the UN budgeted $372 million in cash assistance to support an estimated 624,000 migrants journeying into the United States. Think of that. The UN is supporting people that are illegally coming into the United States, and then we have to get them out. The UN also provided food, shelter, transportation, and debit cards to illegal aliens. Can you believe that? On the way to infiltrate our southern border. Millions of people came through that southern border. Just a year ago, millions and millions of people were pouring in, 25 million altogether over the 4 years of the incompetent Biden administration. And now we have it stopped, totally stopped. In fact, they're not even coming anymore because they know they can't get through. But what took place is totally unacceptable. The UN is supposed to stop invasions, not create them and not finance them. In the United States, we reject the idea that mass numbers of people from foreign lands can be permitted to travel halfway around the world, trample our borders, violate our sovereignty, cause unmitigated crime, and deplete our social safety net.
0: Now, the president wasn't through. He also talked about UNESCO, this organization inside the UN. That's cut two. And again, it's dealing with immigration, but also veering off into the AI debate. Here's President today from his speech at the UN.
3: It is deeply ironic that the United Nations has an entire institution, the UNESCO group of people and countries, devoted to protecting cultural heritage, yet with their ceaseless promotion of mass migration, these globalists are actively destroying the greatest cultures and most extraordinary heritage in all of history. There is no human right to elite.

0: illegal immigration, but there is a right to remain a sovereign nation, and we want to remain a sovereign nation, and so should you. The United States also totally rejects any attempt to construct a globalist scheme to control for the artificial intelligence being spoken of so much now, here and after officially called super intelligence, changing the name.
1: So that was interesting, too. Now, last thing before we head to the next break, and our clip of the day has nothing whatsoever to do with politics. Just letting you know, it's a good clip of the day. It has to do with men, women, and relationships. Now, this last one, with Iranian leaders looking on, their U.N. representatives, Donald Trump cut four, had this to say about where things are with Iran.
0: But I have a big decision to make. Will a deal be made with Iran that lets them rebuild and create a far greater country than it ever was before? Maybe one of the greatest in the Middle East or even the world? Or do I annihilate the Islamic Republic and do it quickly, never giving them a chance to kill and destroy people and countries again? Do I drive them into hell with no chance of survival and no hope of future greatness or generations? But I believe we'll make a deal right after the election, because it doesn't make sense for them not to. They're waiting to see how I do in the midterm election. What they don't realize is that I'm not running. I did that already and won in a landslide. We won in a giant landslide, and I'll be here for 2.5 years. The Republican Party is running, and I'll be helping them, but I am not running. I gave absolutely no credence and will not give credence to the election when it comes to Iran. It doesn't even enter my mind. The only thing that does is that Iran will never have a nuclear weapon. The cowards and traitors, thank you.
1: Got a little applause there, baby, at the UN.
0: Thank you.
1: Which is remarkable. That's remarkable. Now, we have more. I don't have time for it today. I'm going to have to hold it till tomorrow. Katie Collins, Mike Waltz, boy, he took her to the cleaners. Yeah, I don't want to just press it because I want to make sure we have enough time for clip of the day. But our UN ambassador, Mike Waltz, took Katie Collins to the cleaners. She's complaining about the ban. There's been nonstop complaining about the ban. So one other thing, looking at the clock, I do have time for this, unrelated to Donald Trump at the UN. Dr. Oz had something to say, and I just want you to hear this because this is important. Cut number 14, this is Dr. Oz, and it's about Obamacare. Listen to this, folks. Dr. Oz.
2: There is we believe, Soros-funded a lawfare group. It's an aligned group with the Democratic Party who has sued us 150 times. On these issues. They just won a suit because they venue shop that blocks us from checking the tax returns of people on Obamacare. I just processed that. Obamacare is for people making between 1 and 4 times the poverty level. They never said in the law that we needed to check the tax return because that's self-evident in the law. We are now blocked from checking tax returns on Obamacare recipients, which means you could be a billionaire and get Obamacare, at least for a while. You can make no money and get Obamacare. That's how you destroy a system. And it's a choice, as Chairman Ferguson said, and the wrong choice is being made by some Americans.
1: Oh, once again, they believe it's a Soros group, Soros money behind this, all Democrat Party, Obamacare. And what is the measure for? The measure is to make sure that people can access it and use it fraudulently. And of course, this needs to be something that's addressed with Congress, but it hasn't been till now. So they shopped around, found their friendly judge that would go along with this, even though the law says, hey, this is only supposed to be open for people that are making so much money, they won't let the government actually check and do the means testing to check because of this lawsuit. Democrats love fraud. They love immigration fraud. They love fraud, whether it's in Minnesota, whether it's in California, whether it's all these programs. They set up these government programs to be looted intentionally. We got to take a break, my friends. And when we come back, clip of the day. We'll be here. Special, 1964. Herman's Hermits. Number one. This is a Carole King song, along with Jerry Goffin, who wrote it. Herman's Hermits. This day in 1964 at number one. Coming back with the clip of the day. Don't go away.

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1: And now, it's time for the Cat's Corner.
3: This is John Catsimatidis. Is AI changing everything? Well, there are many, many opinions. In my opinion, AI, to me, all it is a super Google machine. Well, what does that mean? There is no artificial intelligence. It's only as good as the programmer. Intelligence? No. Searching more places to create that it looks like intelligence? Yes. Overrated at this point? Absolutely. But again, it will need some kind of regulation. When I grew up, the Encyclopedia Britannica was the Bible of the truth. The question is, what will be the Bible of the truth for AI? AI is only as good as the programmers and their personalities that create it. Finally, I agree with President Trump. We have to win the AI game worldwide and beat every other country. That way, we keep America the greatest country in the world. I'm John Catsimatidis, and that's the Cat's Corner.
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14: Clip of the day. You want to hear it. It's the clip of the day.
15: Gentlemen, from a social media woman giving advice to men about other women. Here she is.
16: If a woman says that she can do better than you, let her. Then go.
0: she can find better, I hope she does so. And don't fight her on it. 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Open the door and let her ass leave. Let her see what's in the streets now. She will her pants.
15: If any woman says they can do better, let them go. 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Oh, man. His version of Time to Say Goodbye, partially sung in English, paired him with British soprano Sarah Brightman, and it went to
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23: He says a deal will happen. I'm Lisa LaSera, Fox News. But President Trump says he still has a big decision to make when it comes to Iran.
24: Speaking to world leaders at the United Nations General Assembly, President Trump says he has a choice between making a deal with Iran or annihilating the Islamic Republic.
25: Do I drive them into hell with no chance of survival and no hope of future greatness or generations?
24: The president is predicting a deal with Iran is possible after the upcoming midterm elections, but says he does not believe in letting problems fester. President Trump also addressed growing concerns over artificial intelligence, rejecting attempts to stifle its growth and suggesting a better term for the technology is super intelligence, or SI.
23: Fox's Jared Halpern at the White House. The president met with Ukraine's leader Volodymyr Zelensky on the sidelines of the UN today as he looks to get Ukraine and Russia to end their war.
26: To be honest with you, it's time. A lot of people being killed, and they don't want that, but I think they both want to see the war end.
23: The State Department says Secretary of State Marco Rubio will meet with Russian Foreign Minister Sergei Lavrov in New York City tomorrow. The U.S., Denmark, and Greenland have signed an agreement that is designed to strengthen security in the Arctic and North Atlantic.
27: We will have the complete ability to do what is necessary to defend the American continent, and also Europe and other places.
23: The agreement will increase the U.S. military presence in Greenland, but keep it under Danish and Greenlandic control. The U.S. military presence in Greenland has decreased significantly since the end of World War II, with only about 200 U.S. forces there. A former Utah letter carrier has pled not guilty to a felony charge of destruction or delay of mail after he was charged with throwing out more than 300 mail-in ballots. Most people in Utah vote by mail. 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
32: At CSIS and the Integration Chief Innovation Officer for the U.S. FDIC, he has worked in the government capacity at the U.S. Treasury, the Federal Reserve, the European Central Bank, the G7, the G20, all working as security and technology. Sultan Meghji, welcome back to America at Night. Thanks for joining us.
33: Thanks for having me back.
32: You, wrote this interesting story about post-quantum future with banking, and I want to get to that a little bit later on, but I want to start with asking you some follow-up questions from the last time you were on the show, because we got so much response and so many questions to what you said, and I want to start off with the data centers. Last time you were on the show, you said that they're building these data centers And there's just not the capacity you see that these data centers are needed. Explain that for a second. What exactly do you mean? You also said that you think that half of the data centers that are already on the drawing board for this year will not be built. What are you talking about?
33: Well, that's a nice big multi-part question. So I'll start with the last half of it, which is we're already seeing pullback in hyperscaler and large data center constructions for really two reasons. One is there just isn't the commercial demand on the enterprise side. Big enterprise companies, your Fortune 500s, your big banks, your healthcare systems, et cetera, don't need that kind of capacity in those kinds of technologies to get the kind of value from artificial intelligence that they want. The second is political, and it's a hometown grown issue. I think you and I were both in St. Louis last time we spoke, and there have been a number of data center projects in the suburbs of St. Louis that have been killed because the local town folk just don't want it in their backyard. And between those two, we're seeing quite a big pullback. Probably the two biggest pullbacks so far in the last 6 months that I've noticed is, number one, OpenAI pulled back on their big Stargate program, which is a huge series of data centers around the world. And then Microsoft, obviously a very large technology company, has also pulled back on their capital expenditures on data center construction.
32: You said that you mentioned something about your laptop being more powerful, and so you don't need data centers. What did you mean by that?
33: Yeah, so over the last 18 months or so, a series of advancements in mathematics has evolved to the point where you can build and run on your own laptop, the same laptop you would buy at your local electronics store, an AI system as good as the fanciest things from Anthropic or OpenAI from about a year and a half ago. And we're seeing incredible advancements in those technologies on almost a daily basis. Just last week, a new open source AI system came out that you can run on your laptop, and it's just like running, a large frontier model from one of the big vendors. But it has two things that are very interesting. One is obviously uses far less electricity. And the second is it's entirely private. You're not sharing your information with a big tech company that you don't have any proof that they're not going to take your data and lose it or do something that you don't want with it.
32: So there's been a number of people who say we need these data centers and we need to build them. Obviously, they're spending billions of dollars on these data centers. Some of them are so big, they are literally bigger than the island of Manhattan that are on the drawing board. You seem to be one of the few out there saying it's just not needed and this capital expenditure is going to come back and bite them. Is that what you're saying?
33: It is, and it certainly puts me as an outlier relative to a lot of other people. But let me explain a couple of reasons why I think this. So first is, the vast majority of the firms that are very invested in building these very large data centers, your Microsofts, your Amazons, your Googles, have made trillions of dollars. And I'm not joking when I say trillions of dollars over the last 15 years in cloud computing. And in a lot of ways, they're just taking the cloud computing playbook and spreadsheet and repeating that and not really doing the math on if their customers actually are going to need it. So that's the first part. The second part is, these large enterprises make investment decisions based on 3, 5, 7 years of capital expenditures. They don't just say, okay, next year we're going to build a data center. You can't build one of these big hyperscaler data centers that quickly. In fact, just ordering the air conditioning system for one of them can take 3 years to be on the waiting list. And so they've made these investment decisions using old technology decisions. So they made this decision based on a technology need or an assumption of a technology need from 2, 3, 4 years ago. And what we've learned is that the vast majority of enterprise value, the people who are paying top dollar for artificial intelligence, are using these frontier models in much smaller bite-sized pieces than these huge, uses of them. So, I'm sure you've heard people talk about tokens, right? And there's this whole notion of token economics. Well, tokens have gotten far more expensive, and some of the newer frontier models will use 1,000 tokens when previously they might have needed 10,000 tokens. Well, if you're using 1/10 as many tokens, you need far less than 1/10 the computing space. And so they've made these investment decisions not knowing that this miniaturization technology would move as quickly as it has. Now they're at a point where most of the enterprises that are really owning their own destiny and building their own artificial intelligence are using small amounts of these old, bigger, token-needed systems and using more efficient systems internally for the actual enterprise value.
32: So are the money guys, you're starting to see or read some of this creep in, like the money guys are starting to ask questions. Are you starting to see the money guys pull back? Are you starting to see the money guys ask some of these more forward-thinking questions?
33: I absolutely am. In fact, I'm in New York today at a conference from one of the biggest Wall Street research firms this week, and I was in a conference session today that was just full of CFOs of big enterprises talking about how they are navigating to use these lighter weight technologies, these more modern artificial intelligence systems, instead of these frontier model systems. And these are the CFOs of Fortune 500 companies, some of the biggest banks, and they all realize that the economics are just becoming unwieldy. They're seeing a lot of money being spent and not a lot of value being created.
32: Which is what I said the other day. So I feel like I could be in this room with all these CEOs who are asking all these simple questions. We have data centers right now, and we have smaller data centers. And the idea, I guess, was if a data center in a 1 acre, or, you know, in a building is good, then a data center in 50 acres is better, right? I mean, that was just the economy of scale. That was the idea. Are these data centers that are already in some of these buildings and some of these places, are they going to be enough to handle all of this? I mean, we're going to need some data centers, I would think.
33: Oh, absolutely. We are going to need some data centers. In fact, we'll definitely even need more than what's available today. But that doesn't mean we need 5 mile-long data centers or one the size of the island of Manhattan, like you were describing a moment ago. I think two things have been overlooked in this conversation. Number one is there are a lot of data centers out there, and there are a lot of data centers that have been around for a long time. Why aren't we retrofitting those? Why aren't we putting in the new cooling technologies that don't require as much water as some of these ones that are being built now are being built? Why aren't we looking at putting more distributed capacity out there? So take a 100,000-foot data center and make it a high-density data center instead of a low-density data center. These are questions that I think I feel like a lot of people should be asking now.
32: Sultan Megji is our guest. Hold that thought. He is somebody who has lived in the cybersecurity space. He has worked as an advisor capacity for the FBI, the CIA, the U.S. Treasury, the Federal Reserve, the European Central Bank, and on and on and on. He's co-founder and CEO of a group called the Frontier Foundry. Sultan Megji, hold that thought. Lots more to get to with data centers and the future of banking and technology. All of that straight ahead. America at Night, back in a moment.
0: America at Night with McGraw-Milhaven, where the nation comes to talk.
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22: 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And
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32: Our guest, Sultan Megji, is a self-described outlier, saying and questioning data centers and the future of data centers. He has spent over 30 years working at the intersection of artificial intelligence, national security, biosecurity, and federal regulation. Sultan, before we get to this article about banking, look into your crystal ball, or more importantly, when you say these things about data centers and you question the need for all of these data centers, what kind of reaction do you get, and when do you see people starting to see it your way?
33: So in October of last year, I wrote a paper that talked about the inefficiencies of GPUs and kind of how much electricity they waste. And I took it and tried to get it published, and nobody would publish it. I ended up just publishing it myself on Substack. And by the time we got to April of this year, the market had identified that, and we saw a non-trivial correction in the prices of GPUs. NVIDIA's stock did a bit of a correction, a bunch of other stuff. And that was when this notion of differential models and multimodal AI became a bigger issue. So I would say 6 months is how long it took from when I figured it out to when the market figured it out.
32: So you, but this, tell me more about this meeting today with some of these finance guys. They're starting to understand what you're seeing through the weeds.
33: Absolutely, they are. In fact, probably the most common two refrains today at this conference was, number one, how to actually get some degree of better earnings out of this AI instead of it just being a cost, which so far it seems to have only been a cost. And then the second is how to actually make the products and services that these companies offer better and make their employees' lives better and make their customers happier. And thus far, they haven't been able to demonstrate that with these current generations of AI systems.
32: One last question about our last conversation we had last week, and that was, you threw out the word cat videos. Are these data centers being built to solve the greatest cancer problems in medical research, or are they there to produce cat videos for the millions and millions of people who want cat videos?
33: Well, obviously curing cancer is more beneficial to our civilization than more cat memes. But I will say that it does seem that more compute power goes to cat memes than curing cancer right now.
32: Interesting. Okay. Now, there's an article you wrote that was published. And this was published on the website Center for Strategic and International Studies. And it talks about the banking system and quantum computing. Talk about this. This is something else no one's talking about. Explain what this paper was and the bell you're ringing about banking.
33: So a quantum computer is different than the normal computers we use on a daily basis. So I'm sure you've heard the word digital or a digital computer before. You know, ones and zeros. This is all part of, you know, our normal language today. Quantum computers don't use ones and zeros. They basically use every number imaginable. And so for some kinds of math, quantum computers are billions of times faster. And I do mean billions of times. So for example, when you go to your bank's website and it's encrypted and you can trust that your bank is storing your information and that hackers aren't able to get in and they're not able to steal your money and all that, they're using digital encryption. So encryption designed on normal computers. That is incredibly hard to break. The encryption we use right now is called RSA, and a normal computer would take hundreds of years to crack that encryption. Quantum computers can do it in seconds. And over the last 10 years, there have been tremendous advances in quantum computing to the point now where we have the first generations of quantum computers online. U.S. government has them, commercials, companies have them. You can rent them on Amazon's cloud if they like. There is a tremendous concern that I have, and I've been writing about this for a decade, that we need to do a better job of securing the financial sector against bad actors with quantum computers hacking into our banking system.
32: So you're saying that this quantum computer, which is available, can hack into a bank's security within minutes, as opposed to old computers, which it would take years.
33: That's correct. Now, you don't need a quantum computer to defend against a quantum computer. You can use a digital computer with a new kind of encryption on it. You basically just change an encryption library to a newer version. And for quite a while now, the U.S. government has been building standards around what that new kind of encryption looks like. When I was at the FDIC in 2021, I actually put the first quantum encryption working group together for the financial regulators. And so we've been working on this, and the U.S. Treasury just announced that it's time for us to actually take it seriously, because now they're starting to get concerned about this. But the great thing is there are about 8,000 depositor institutions, pretty evenly split between credit unions and banks, and it's entirely capable that they could just upgrade their encryption and then do a better job protecting themselves and us.
32: But they're not doing it?
33: Not really. The number of quantum resilient applications in the banking system is pretty low right now. You know, about, let's say within the top 20 banks in the United States out of the 4,500 or so that are there, they spend well over 50% of all the technology budget in banking in the United States. And so while, you know, a very large bank, you know, a name brand bank, and at this point I'm not going to use any bank names. I don't want to step on anybody's toes here. But the top 20 banks are all making some progress in this regard. The thing that worries me is if it's not a top 20 bank, if it's a community bank or a regional bank or even a super regional bank, the costs to upgrade these legacy technology systems is incredibly high. And it's a very small number of technology vendors that actually service this market. You know, something like 70% of all the banks in the United States only use technology from three companies. And they just don't have the money to upgrade them.
32: Interesting. Sultan Megji is our guest. Hold that thought. We have more about this because this article is really pretty fascinating about where we are going with all of this technology. But as he said, the encryption security codes today would take years to break, but this new quantum computing would do it in just an hour, minutes. So it's something that really needs to be discussed. Sultan Megji, our guest. The article, let me give you a shout out to the article again. It is published at the Center for Strategic and International Studies, and the title is the U.S. Banking System Ready for Post-Quantum Future? Hold that thought. If you have a question and you want to give a text, 1-844-262-4729, 1-844-262-4729. I'll check the text line on the break and try and work it into the conversation. America at Night, back in a moment.
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0: eating or anything, but I think they're very proud of, you know, the part that they played. It was not only Americans, it was the Greeks, and many of them, you know, were punished. Some of them died protecting these artifacts. The Germans were so angry that they wouldn't turn them over that they shot some of these people. Or some of them starved to death because the Germans starved Athens for a couple summers during the war. And these curators who had these small museums were getting no food, but they were still protecting these relics. So it's a very moving story.
1: The American School of Spies, Hollywood Come Calling. Have you sold the rights?
0: We're talking to a production company right now, so it looks like it's going to be optioned. You know, in Hollywood, they option the book, and then they try to get a director and a star. So we're at the beginning of that, but, yeah, things look promising on that end.
1: Stephen Tolley, the book is called The American School of Spies, The Archaeologists Who Fought the Nazis and Saved the Treasures of Ancient Greece. It is a good read, hard to put down. Stephen Tolley, thank you very much for your time. I hope I did the story justice, and thanks for stopping by.
0: Thanks for having me. It was great.
1: You got it. America at Night. Back in a moment.
2: America at Night with McGraw-Milhaven, where the nation comes to talk.
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1: What are we doing here? Lots of text messages to get to here. My voice is holding out. By the way, next hour we'll have open phones. And if you ever want to talk and not be cut off, tonight might be a good time to call because I'm going to try and save my voice. I'm going to try and make it through the week, baby. I got my drugs. I got my medication. Talk to the doctor. It's a common cold, but, you know, it's one of these things that it's just headaches and sore throats and just general malaise, if you will. Let's go to the text line. Text your comments to 1-844-2-McGraw, 1-844-262-4729. The text messaging. This is from Mercer, Pennsylvania. Donald Trump is providing that he is a master of deflection. When is the last time you heard him mention the Epstein files? Here's another one. Hey, McGraw, I listen to your podcast every day, wasting 2 hours of my time. I think I'm addicted. How much are you going to pay me? Ha! Heading home from the Cardinals-Pirates game, listening to last night's podcast regarding Dave from Texas. Trump established a board of peace for Gaza with himself as chairman for life. Numerous countries were invited to join the board for $1 billion buy-in, and they would build a Gazan Riviera. Yeah, I don't know. Is that exactly how that story came down? I don't remember that. Interesting topic tonight, McGraw. My brother was involved in energy and AI. He strongly believes we're overbuilding data centers. But why don't these supposedly smart people at companies like Microsoft stop spending? Shouldn't they know better? Well, it sounds like they're beginning to start to think about that. If you heard our first hour's guest, Sultan Meghy, he's saying that he was in New York with a bunch of hedge fund guys, and they're starting to ask the question, hey, wait a minute, when are we ever going to see our money again? So I think it's, I don't know. That's what this guy in the room saying, so we'll see, but it's an interesting conversation. Last night you talked about, this is from Wisconsin, last night you talked about Lindsey Nelson and other broadcasters. Being from St. Louis, you used to have some good stories about Harry Caray from his days with the Cardinals, and then in Chicago. You'd probably find some humor stories about Bob Uecker from his days broadcasting in Milwaukee and his brief playing days in St. Louis. Bob Uecker and Caray were terribly colorful and entertaining. You know, it's a shame that we don't have announcers like that anymore. And this is no disrespect to the current crop of professional broadcasters, because I could never do it. I just couldn't. I don't have that skill. But you don't have those. You don't have the Harry Carries of the world. You don't have the Lindsey Nelsons of the world, the Ralph Kiners of the world. They're much more official sounding broadcasters. They throw stats at you 100 different times, but they don't tell you the stories. I like a good story in between pitches. Stay right there. We'll do open phones next hour. Our executive director is Tom DeLack tonight. The man behind the stick is Richard Good. I'm McGraw Milhaven. And this is America at Night on Westwood One.
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22: I'm Sue Guzman, Fox News. President Trump delivering his speech before the United Nations General Assembly today and reiterating his threat against Iran. Fox Business Network's Edward Lawrence.
23: He talked about Iran, his successes. He talked about the U.S. economy. He also talked about renaming artificial intelligence. The president says he's open to a deal, but is contemplating total annihilation for the Iranian leaders. Before it comes to that, here's the pitch.
24: I call on all nations to join us in enforcing the complete economic isolation of Iran until they stop their attacks on commercial shipping, relinquish their nuclear ambitions, and cease their support of terror.
23: Now, the chokehold on the Strait of Hormuz pushed up oil prices, which increased gas prices.
22: China's ramping up its production of electric cars, and that is shaking up the global auto industry. Fox's Steve Harrigan reports from Beijing, China.
25: Every 78 seconds, a new Chinese EV rolls off the assembly line. Machines made by machines. Some production lines are 100% automated. The cheapest models sell here for the equivalent of $10,000. The next step up, even with 40% European tariffs, goes for $25,000, one-third cheaper than comparable European models. Consumer satisfaction appears to be high in countries like the UK, which has seen double-digit growth in Chinese EV sales in the past year. Chinese electric vehicles are connected. That means they collect and transmit data back to China. President Trump signaled he may be open to the construction of Chinese car plants on U.S. territory.
22: World leaders today painting differing views of the future of AI at the UN. Some calling it killer robots, others superintelligence. Secretary General Antonio Guterres warned of the potential dangers and called for more oversight. 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

0: and alternative facts. I just don't understand what's happened here. First, he's the enemy of this Manani there of New York, the mayor. Now he's congratulating him. This is the second time he invited him over there to the White House, had him flown in. First, he was Comey's best friend. I remember him embracing Comey, the FBI director from before in the past, on real-time TV, on the nightly news. Now, then afterwards, he became his worst enemy. This guy is, consistently lying, consistently talking out of both sides of his mouth. What he's doing now, $5,000 for every man, woman, and child, I guess, if the Republicans hold the House and Senate here in the midterms. Well, I don't know what's going on here in this country. It's not the country I grew up in. It's 180 degrees away from the way things used to be here. Keep up the good work. I agree with you. And I hope you continue to do the job you have been doing. All the best.
1: I don't know what... He said he agrees with me. I don't know what I said that he agrees with. But anyway, we got a break. America at Night, back in a moment.
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1: Hey, we'll leave you with this. Hurricane Polo you haven't heard about because it was just a storm in the Pacific Ocean. And today, the rapid advancement, once this storm hit the warm water of the Pacific Ocean, did it turn into a Category 5 hurricane? Hurricane Polo has increased in intensity from a tropical storm on September 21st, Sunday, to now a Category 5 on Tuesday, with 160 miles an hour winds. It's they say it's the fastest on record in the eastern Pacific, and experts are calling it truly remarkable. The National Hurricane Center said Tuesday morning is among the fastest ever recorded. Hurricane Polo. It's a few hundred miles southwest of Mexico, and its perceived path is to go up into somewhat Baja California, but it has yet to reach landfall, according to the models, through Sunday. So we'll keep an eye on it. But the fastest a storm has gone from a tropical storm to a hurricane. Pretty interesting stuff. All right, we're done. Anthony Scaramucci tomorrow night. Thanks for checking in. Thanks for putting up with me. We'll see you tomorrow.
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28: World leaders convene. I'm Deborah Valentine, Fox News. President Trump says the world must stand united against Iran's nuclear ambitions during remarks to world leaders at the United Nations General Assembly. Fox's Jared Halpern has more from the White House.
29: President Trump says he has a big decision to make between making a deal with Iran, allowing the country to rebuild.
30: Or do I annihilate the Islamic Republic and do it quickly, never giving them a chance to kill and destroy people and countries again.
29: The president at the UN General Assembly predicted a deal with Iran could be possible after the upcoming midterm elections. President Trump says all nations should isolate Iran economically as part of a pressure campaign. The president also says the U.S. rejects attempts to stifle artificial intelligence development, saying a better term for the technology is super intelligence. At the White House, Jared Halpern, Fox News.
28: President Trump remarking on the military agreement signed Tuesday at the UN between the U.S., Denmark, and Greenland. The president describing this agreement as unprecedented.
30: We will have the complete ability to do what is necessary to defend the American continent and also Europe and other places. No U.S. adversary will ever be permitted to establish a military presence in Greenland anymore or make sensitive investments there without our express written approval.
28: The audio of President Donald Trump, courtesy of UN TV. President Trump recently signed a commission formally making Secretary of State Marco Rubio his national security advisor. Rubio has held that role since May of 2025. Rubio is only the second person in U.S. history to simultaneously serve as Secretary of State and national security advisor. Henry Kissinger held both positions under President Nixon. 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
28: Israeli Prime Minister Benjamin Netanyahu posting a video on X attacking New York City Mayor Zohran Mamdani, who previously called for Netanyahu's arrest over an ICC warrant charging the Israeli leader with war crimes. Fox's Alexis McAdams has more.
44: The Israeli Prime Minister Benjamin Netanyahu is firing back at Mayor Zohran Mamdani. He says he's coming to New York City this week no matter what.
45: Shame on you, Mr. Mamdani.
1: Shame on you for supporting the Hamas terrorist monsters who butchered our people.
44: This comes after the Democratic Socialist mayor called for the arrest of Netanyahu again. When asked about it this morning, Mamdani pointed to the International Criminal Court's arrest warrant for the Israeli prime minister.
2: As the prime minister, he is the architect of a horrific genocide against Palestinians.
44: Yesterday, President Trump met with Mamdani. The mayor says they did not discuss Israel in the meeting, but Trump has already made it very clear that no one will be arresting Netanyahu when he comes to the United States.
28: In July, Mayor Mamdani released a video conceding that he did not have the legal authority to arrest Netanyahu over the warrant issued by the ICC, but maintained that he still believes the Israeli leader is a war criminal. The Trump administration says it is removing more than 700,000 people from Obamacare health care plans, claiming they're fraudulently enrolled. Vice President J.D. Vance explained how fraudsters were allegedly able to profit.
3: We had a system in this country that rewarded brokers, that made people rich for enrolling fake people in programs that are meant to ensure that our fellow citizens have health care. This was a scandal. And thanks to the work of Dr. Oz, Andy Ferguson, Secretary Kennedy, and of course, the leadership of the president, this is stopping.
28: The Trump administration is also tightening eligibility requirements for Affordable Care Act subsidies as part of a broader push to reduce alleged fraud. Democrats say cuts pushed by Republicans have resulted in millions of legitimate enrollees losing access. I'm Deborah Valentine. This is Fox News.
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2: Fox News, I'm Sue Guzman. Heavy winds whipping up North Carolina's coast as the first nor'easter of the fall is looming. Fox Weather's Robert Ray.
3: Heavy surf already coming in. We could see waves up to 18 feet in the coming days as this nor'easter is developing with wind gusts up to 60 miles per hour. And what that could possibly do is knock out power to many communities up and down the I-95 corridor.
2: President Trump touting his administration's achievement in a speech before the U.N. General Assembly Tuesday. UN Ambassador Mike Wall says a lot of work remains to be done.
4: There is still Ukraine. There is still the problem of Iran. There is still Cuba. But the president is determined and will solve these problems on his watch, not just punt them to the next president.
2: President Trump saying Iran must make a deal with the U.S. or face annihilation. 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
10: The door open. I'm Sue Guzman, Fox News. President Trump addressing the UN General Assembly Tuesday, saying he has a big decision to make about Iran in the days ahead.
11: Arguing the United States offered Iran multiple opportunities to abandon its nuclear program.
12: Yet even after we agreed to a ceasefire for nuclear discussions, Iran promptly violated it with brazen acts of terrorism against civilian ships from other countries.
11: The president faces significant criticism abroad and in the U.S. for that decision. President Trump also told the U.N. General Assembly that he has a big decision to make: strike a deal with Iran to rebuild it or annihilate it. He also revealed U.S. officials, including envoys Steve Witkoff and Jared Kushner, met with the Iranian delegation for 3 hours. He says the talks were very productive.
10: Fox's Rich Edson. New Fox News power ranking shows Democrats leading Republicans in 5 key House races, with the midterms quickly approaching. More from Fox's Christina Coleman.
13: They're gaining momentum. 17 House races shifted to the Democrats as they campaign on the issue of affordability. Meantime, President Trump is reminding voters of the progress that Republicans have made as they work to carry out his agenda. Trump stopped the humanitarian crisis that took place at the border under the Biden administration. Illegal crossings now at historic lows. He also touted economic gains. And in the Senate, control of the chamber is now up for grabs. The state of Kansas now joins New Hampshire and North Carolina to round out the list of 9 battleground states. And both parties are projected to have 47 seats, with 6 seats rated as toss-ups.
10: The fight over Missouri's congressional map back in the U.S. Supreme Court for a third time Tuesday. This is after an appeals court ordered the revival of new districts backed by President Trump that could help Republicans gain a House seat in the midterms. 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
10: A powerful nor'easter threatening millions along the East Coast with days of wind, flooding, and pounding surf.
26: Heavy surf already coming in. We could see waves up to 18 feet in the coming days as this nor'easter is developing with wind gusts up to 60 miles per hour. And what that could possibly do is knock out power to many communities up and down the I-95 corridor. Over 80 million people are going to be affected in 13 different states. And here in the OBX, a fragile piece of land that gets hit by hurricanes and nor'easters. They are very concerned. Just to the south of us in Hatteras, where over 20 homes have fallen to the sea because of erosion over the years.
10: Fox Weather's Robert Ray on the Outer Banks. Meanwhile, Hurricane Polo has intensified into a powerful Category 5 storm off of Mexico's Pacific coast. This is less than 24 hours after developing. It's packing maximum sustained winds of 165 miles per hour. The moisture from Polo fueling a dangerous New Mexico flood threat through midweek, where a flash flood emergency has been issued and evacuations are underway in Mora County. Former Vice President Kamala Harris campaigning on behalf of Michigan's Democratic Senate candidate Abdul El-Sayed. Fox's Mike Tobin.
27: Harris back in campaign mode, arriving at a black-led Detroit midwife center for a roundtable discussion about black maternal health. The sub-agenda was politics and generating support for Michigan's Democratic Senate nominee Abdul El-Sayed, who did poorly with black voters in his surprise primary victory.
28: Because on this subject, I know he will be a champion. And I have a right to say that.
27: His Republican opponent, Mike Rogers, released a statement reading, "Desperate times call for desperate measures. And Abdul is so desperate that he's parachuting Kamala Harris into Michigan to save his flailing campaign."
10: Fox's Mike Tobin reporting from Detroit. I'm Sue Guzman. This is Fox News.
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2: Fox News, I'm Deborah Valentine. Israeli Prime Minister Benjamin Netanyahu in a video on X taking aim at New York City Mayor Zohran Mamdani. Mamdani has stated that the Israeli government has committed genocide in Gaza and signaled support for Netanyahu's arrest after the ICC issued an arrest warrant for him.
3: Shame on you, Mr. Mamdani. Shame on you for supporting the Hamas terrorist monsters who butchered our people. Shame on you for inciting riots against New York Jews.
2: Netanyahu is scheduled to speak at the UN General Assembly on Thursday afternoon in New York. China's President Xi Jinping is headed to Washington, D.C. for a state visit hosted by President Trump. Fox's Jonathan Savage.
4: President Trump will greet President Xi at Andrews Air Force Base. Accompanying the Chinese leader will be a large business delegation.
2: Control of Taiwan and AI expected to be topics among the two leaders. 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
14: Headed to the U.S., I'm Deborah Valentine, Fox News. Chinese President Xi Jinping is on his way to Washington. Fox's Jonathan Savage looks ahead to the state visit.
15: President Trump will greet President Xi at Andrews Air Force Base. Accompanying the Chinese leader will be a large business delegation. Many will hope to see an extension of the truce on tariffs announced after the leaders met in South Korea last October. Trade is a long-standing challenge for the two superpowers, as is Taiwan. China wants the US to stop arming the breakaway island. But new challenges keep appearing. The two countries are in a race to dominate the rise of artificial intelligence, but they also acknowledge they'll need to communicate in order to manage potential security risks. Jonathan Savage, Fox News.
14: President Trump spoke at the United Nations General Assembly Tuesday to defend his decision to attack Iran. Fox's Rich Hetson reports from Washington.
16: Arguing the United States offered Iran multiple opportunities to abandon its nuclear program.
17: Yet even after we agreed to a ceasefire for nuclear discussions, Iran promptly violated it with brazen acts of terrorism against civilian ships from other countries.
16: The president faces significant criticism abroad and in the U.S. for that decision. President Trump also told the U.N. General Assembly that he has a big decision to make: strike a deal with Iran to rebuild it or annihilate it. He also revealed U.S. officials, including envoys Steve Witkoff and Jared Kushner, met with the Iranian delegation for 3 hours. He says the talks were very productive.
14: Iran's President Masoud Pezeshkian is expected to speak at the UN General Assembly Wednesday. The National Hurricane Center says Polo has strengthened into a Category 5 hurricane as it targets Mexico's Pacific coastline. 13 New England states are bracing for the potential impacts of a nor'easter. 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
14: Israeli Prime Minister Benjamin Netanyahu posting a video on X attacking New York City Mayor Zohran Mamdani, who previously called for Netanyahu's arrest over an ICC warrant charging the Israeli leader with war crimes. Fox's Alexis McAdams has more.
21: The Israeli Prime Minister Benjamin Netanyahu is firing back at Mayor Zohran Mamdani. He says he's coming to New York City this week no matter what.
22: Shame on you, Mr. Mamdani. Shame on you for supporting the Hamas terrorist monsters who butchered our people.
21: This comes after the Democratic Socialist mayor called for the arrest of Netanyahu again. When asked about it this morning, Mamdani pointed to the International Criminal Court's arrest warrant for the Israeli prime minister.
23: As the prime minister, he is the architect of horrific genocide against Palestinians.
21: Yesterday, President Trump met with Mamdani. The mayor says they did not discuss Israel in the meeting, but Trump has already made it very clear that no one will be arresting Netanyahu when he comes to the United States.
14: In July, New York City Mayor Mamdani indicated he did not have the legal authority to arrest Netanyahu. Lindsey Clancy's defense team is calling for an investigation into the holdout juror who sought to find her guilty of the murder of her three children. Fox's Anita Vogel has the story.
24: Attorney Edward Palczyk writes, quote, Reddington's motion is actually a full frontal attack on the U.S. Constitution, because if the new normal is that jurors are going to face brutal reprisals for disagreeing with a defense attorney, you can kiss the Sixth Amendment goodbye. Reddington, along with four jurors who have spoken publicly, accused Desrenville of having reasonable doubt about Clancy's sanity, but nonetheless voting to find her guilty of killing her three children. Reddington is now demanding the court question Desrenville on the record about whether he lied on his juror questionnaire about a past domestic violence incident and restraining order.
14: Clancy is expected back in court September 29th. I'm Deborah Valentine. This is Fox News.
2: Me and Joe are opinionated, but we call DJ Slide Switzerland when he doesn't have an opinion.
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5: Fox News, I'm Sue Guzman. President Trump delivering his speech before the United Nations General Assembly Tuesday, reiterating his threat to Iran. Fox Business Network's Everett Lawrence reports.
6: The president says he's open to a deal, but is contemplating total annihilation for the Iranian leaders. Now, the chokehold on the Strait of Hormuz pushed up oil prices, which increased gas prices.
5: Iran's president addresses the General Assembly today. A Republican senator calling for a congressional probe of President Trump's oldest son, Fox's Lisa Brady.
7: In a letter to the Senate Judiciary Committee, Utah Senator John Curtis says Donald Trump Jr. should be investigated over his business dealings and subpoenaed after a Russian oligarch paid for some of his wedding celebrations earlier this year. The bride, Bettina Trump, has called Umar Kremlev a dear friend.
5: The president did not attend that wedding. 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
13: Huh? 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
8: Decision lies ahead. I'm Sue Guzman, Fox News. And President Trump addressing the UN General Assembly Tuesday, saying he has a big decision to make about Iran.
9: Arguing the United States offered Iran multiple opportunities to abandon its nuclear program.
10: Yet even after we agreed to a ceasefire for nuclear discussions, Iran promptly violated it with brazen acts of terrorism against civilian ships from other countries.
9: The president faces significant criticism abroad and in the U.S. for that decision. President Trump also told the U.N. General Assembly that he has a big decision to make: strike a deal with Iran to rebuild it or annihilate it. He also revealed U.S. officials, including envoys Steve Witkoff and Jared Kushner, met with the Iranian delegation for 3 hours. He says the talks were very productive.
8: Fox's Rich Edson. Powerful nor'easter threatening millions along the East Coast with days of wind, flooding, and pounding surf.
11: Heavy surf already coming in. We could see waves up to 18 feet in the coming days as this nor'easter is developing with wind gusts up to 60 miles per hour. And what that could possibly do is knock out power to many communities up and down the I-95 corridor. Over 80 million people are going to be affected in 13 different states. And here in the OBX, a fragile piece of land that gets hit by hurricanes and nor'easters, they are very concerned. Just to the south of us in Hatteras, where over 20 homes have fallen to the sea because of erosion over the years.
8: Fox Weather's Robert Ray reporting from the Outer Banks. Meantime, Hurricane Polo has intensified into a powerful Category 5 storm off of Mexico's Pacific coast. Less than 24 hours after developing, it's packing winds of 165 miles an hour. Moisture from Polo fueling a dangerous New Mexico flood threat. Flash flood emergency posted and evacuations are underway in Mora County. 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
8: A new Fox News power ranking shows Democrats leading Republicans in several key House races with the midterms quickly approaching. Here's Fox's Christina Coleman.
14: They're gaining momentum. 17 House races shifted to the Democrats as they campaign on the issue of affordability. Meantime, President Trump is reminding voters of the progress that Republicans have made as they work to carry out his agenda. Trump stopped the humanitarian crisis that took place at the border under the Biden administration. Illegal crossings now at historic lows. He also touted economic gains. And in the Senate, control of the chamber is now up for grabs. The state of Kansas now joins New Hampshire and North Carolina to round out the list of 9 battleground states. And both parties are projected to have 47 seats with 6 seats rated as toss-ups.
8: The fight over Missouri's congressional map is now back in the U.S. Supreme Court for a third time. This after an appeals court ordered the revival of new districts backed by President Trump that could help Republicans gain a U.S. House seat in the midterms. Twice, the Supreme Court has blocked efforts to use it in November. Lindsey Clancy's defense team calling for an investigation into the holdout juror who sought to find her guilty of the murder of her 3 children. Fox's Anita Vogel.
16: Attorney Edward Palczyk writes, quote, Reddington's motion is actually a full frontal attack on the U.S. Constitution, because if the new normal is that jurors are going to face brutal reprisals for disagreeing with a defense attorney, you can kiss the Sixth Amendment goodbye. Reddington, along with 4 jurors who have spoken publicly, accused Desrenville of having reasonable doubt about Clancy's sanity, but nonetheless voting to find her guilty of killing her 3 children. Reddington is now demanding the court question Desrenville on the record about whether he lied on his juror questionnaire about a past domestic violence incident and restraining order.
8: I'm Sue Guzman. This is Fox News.
17: Me and Joe are opinionated, but we call DJ Slide Switzerland when he doesn't have an opinion.
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1: And Joe are opinionated, but we call DJ Slide Switzerland when he doesn't have an opinion.
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4: Fox News, I'm Deborah Valentine. While addressing the UN General Assembly in New York Tuesday, President Trump said there are only two choices regarding Iran, make a deal or face annihilation. He reiterated that while speaking to reporters.
5: In one case, it's obliteration. And the other alternative is potential greatness. It could be a great country.
4: President Trump also said he thinks the Iran conflict will end after the midterm elections. Today, President Trump greets Chinese President Xi Jinping upon his arrival at Andrews Air Force Base for a three-day state visit to Washington.
6: Many will hope to see an extension of the truce on tariffs announced after the leaders met in South Korea last October. Trade is a long-standing challenge for the two superpowers.
4: Fox's Jonathan Savage. AI and Taiwan are also expected to be major topics discussed between the two leaders. 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
7: Your anniversary is almost here. 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
2: Fellas, you know how you explode with excitement when your favorite football team scores? Or when they intercept a pass, make an awesome hit on the quarterback, or an incredible goal line stand? It's high five, dance around, jump out of your chair. Yeah, baby. I'm Christopher Cervini. When you surprise her with a gift from Christopher's Fine Jewelry, she gets that same incredible celebrate with a high five, leap into the air feeling. She sees the little box from Christopher's Fine Jewelry. She about stops breathing. She oh so slowly unwraps it. Could it be? Could it be? Seconds tick down. She opens it. Still holding her breath, she sees her new diamond. Yes! She lets out a cry of disbelief and wraps her arms around you tighter than you ever could remember. I can't believe it. I just can't believe it, she says. But she believes. Yes, you did it with a gift from Christopher's Fine Jewelry. Gentlemen, you love those touchdowns. And she loves that little box from Christopher's Fine Jewelry.
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4: I want to show you what some of the benefits of AI would look like. This is a post I saw this morning. So yesterday, Facebook has an AI app called Muse. It went up to number one in the store. This is just a small thing. It's not some huge, it cured cancer thing overnight. However, I think there's a possibility it could do that. But this guy at CryptoPunk7213 says, hey, my flight was delayed 7 hours. So I asked this AI app, Muse, to file for compensation. 5 minutes later, I had a $250 credit in my Delta account. It even found and rebooked me a new flight. I figured everything out, even responded to the support email itself. It feels like magic. I'm just telling you, folks, think about this, the time saved. With just simple stuff AI can do, like handling a simple administrative task like this that would have taken you, I don't know, I mean, how many people had flights canceled, me included, would have taken 3-4 hours, that now takes 10 minutes. You now have 3 hours of your life back. Multiply that across the entire globe. And can you imagine what's ahead if we just shut this thing down and go, ah, screw it. You know, J.B. Pritzker and Cory Booker said it's no good. Who the hell's listening to these idiots? They can't even manage New Jersey and Illinois. Do you see me on waters to J.B. Pritzker out there? They did like the big reveal about J.B. Pritzker. Man, listen, I'm serious, dude. Like, good for him for getting in shape. I'm not knocking a guy. He's like, I walk now, I lost weight. Good for you, bro. Good for you. However, they did this right before I come on waters. He was on a weekend show, Pritzker. And they're like, we've got a big secret we're going to release for the first time. Did you guys see this? And they're like, they open the fridge and he's like, I take GLP-1s, like the weight loss injection. We were like, no, no way. We were all stunned. I was sitting in the studio van in my driveway. I'm like, me and the camera operator, we're like, no way. That, of course, it's a joke. I hope you sense the dripping sarcasm. Folks, their bench sucks. It's all doom and gloom, propaganda, and stupid stuff. You have a choice coming up in this election. You have a choice. And one of the best spokespeople we have, I miss her in the White House already, Caroline Leavitt. I know you do too. I make the case, one of the best secretaries, press secretaries we've ever had. She's incredible. I'm going to miss her in the White House. However, I've known Caroline a while. I knew her when she was a candidate running for Congress, and she did a bang-up job. She used to crush that. Was she running as a guy in a debate? It was amazing. I think Caroline is going to be even more effective on the outside. I do. because she's such a good advocate for our cause. Here she is, just laying out in the clearest way possible, like, you have a choice in just about, 40 days in the midterms? This race is not over. Evidence incoming, polls incoming, money incoming. You're going to see the evidence. This is not over. This is really well said. Check this out.
0: These are indeed the most important midterm elections in the history of our country. And it is because we are facing a major, massive contrast. America truly is at a crossroads. Do we want to continue to be a country that embraces common sense under President Trump and Republicans, like secure borders, like supporting our police, like the largest middle class tax cuts in American history, which put thousands of dollars back into the pockets of hardworking Americans? Or do we want to be a country that no longer recognizes itself? Because that's what the Democrats want to do. They want to fundamentally not change America. They want to destroy America.
4: I mean, Caroline has the brightest future. Is she in her early 30s? I don't even know. You don't ask women their age. I'm sure we could just look it up. But the woman's got 60 or 70 years left of activism and politics. She's going to be amazing on the outside. Whether she runs for office, it goes on television where she can use a microphone there too. You have a clear and stark choice, folks. Again, tying it back to the beginning of the show, the reason I gave you the bad news up front. If you're just tuning in now, we covered a poll. Something like 32% of Democrats want to see Trump assassinated, and they feel either somewhat or very positive about it. You're telling me you're not going to show up in the election because your congressman didn't vote for a bill you like? That happens all the time. Republicans are not the solution to all of your problems. The cause of all your problems, however, are Democrats. Look at this poll. What more reason could you possibly want to show up? And for those out there, again, the environment is not terrible at all. If you show up, we may be able to hold the House. May. It's a long shot, but we may. The Senate, I think we got a good shot.
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9: What will Iran's president say? I'm Dave Anthony, Fox News. He'll address the United Nations this morning in New York, the day after President Trump told the UN General Assembly he has a big decision to make. Work out a deal with Iran or annihilate the country.
10: Do I drive them into hell with no chance of survival and no hope of future greatness or generations?
9: He also met with leaders of Gulf countries hit by Iran's attacks during the conflict. And Fox's Madeline Rivera reports.
11: U.S. officials also engage in talks with an Iranian delegation through mediators who shuffled between the two sides throughout the day. Special Envoy Steve Witkoff says they successfully completed a round of discussions that we hope will prove constructive and promising. The mediators will continue their work. Iran, meantime, has continued to demand that U.S. end its, quote, acts of aggression.
9: President Trump also met at the UN with Ukraine's leader, saying he hopes to end the war with Russia. And he sat down with Venezuela's acting leader months after the U.S. operation that captured now ex-president Nicolas Maduro. And today, both Volodymyr Zelensky and Delcy Rodriguez will address the General Assembly. During his UN speech, the president also brought up AI.
10: I'm not going to stifle growth of something that will be bigger than the Industrial Revolution. Many say bigger than the Industrial Revolution or the internet itself.
9: Something President Trump will talk to China's leader about. He'll greet Xi Jinping tonight when he lands in the U.S. ahead of their talks at the White House tomorrow. And amid calls for regulations with concerns of artificial intelligence going out of control, There's a new Fox News poll showing 6 in 10 view AI favorably.
12: While slightly more of us view AI as a good thing for daily life rather than bad, majorities of us view it as a negative overall for the economy, mental health, the environment, and jobs. Negative perceptions also dominate support of data centers. 53% said they'd be less likely to support data centers if they increase electricity costs. 38% said they were more likely to support them if they knew that without them, the U.S. could fall behind China.
9: That's Jessica Rosenthal. 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
15: 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First look at traffic on this Wednesday morning, and we are accident-free in both Horry and Georgetown County. Look for a disabled vehicle on Highway 31 southbound, just north of Robert Grissom Parkway. If you see an accident or have traffic news we need to know about, pull over and text us at 843-839-9950. That's 843-839-9950. Remember, it is never okay to text and drive. 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
16: Hey, thanks, Trip. Good morning. Taking our first look at our Hot Talk weather. It's like a tale of two weather systems because along the coast today, we'll have just about a 30% chance of showers and thunderstorms, and that's mainly after 3 o'clock. Further inland, there's more like a 50% chance of showers and thunderstorms. Some locations may actually see some rain midday through the afternoon. Tomorrow, we'll have the rain sticking around. Now, the good news about today and tomorrow, we're talking about highs around 80 or so for just about all of us, inland and at the beaches. Very breezy. By tomorrow, we'll have highs in the 70s as this cold front pushes through. It's going to leave us with some outstanding fall-like weather for Friday and the weekend. So far, we've had some what you would call maybe like London rain. It's so light you can barely feel it, but you see it on your windshield. It's 68 in Conway, and in Myrtle Beach at the airport, cloudy at 73 at 6:04. Good morning.
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20: Microphone check 1, 2, and 3 on Hump Day Wednesday. I like to say a prayer, not in advance, but last night it did not rain on Joe on the outside for the coach's show, Coach Beard's show. But we're here. Here we go. Here we go. Here we go. Here we go. Here we go. Here we go. Here we go. Here we go. Here we go. Joe, Bro, and Leanne Graham. Graham. Graham. Graham.
9: Let's go there, DJ Slide. It's 6:07 on the Hot Talk Morning Show, and the Thumbs Up Guys Injury Lawyers hotline and text line is 839-9950. It's Wednesday. It's a funky hump day. Here on Hot Talk 99.5, September 23rd, 2026. Coastal Carolina University Athletics Director Chance Miller will be with us a little later on this morning to preview the big night ahead coming up on Thursday over on campus, a national spotlight, ESPN Sports Center on site, and of course a football game to be played on ESPN beginning at 7:30 along the surf turf there at the CCU campus. So good morning to you, Leanne Graham.
16: Good morning. So I like that little prayer from Sly, thanking the Lord for your great weather last night, right?
9: I did not. I looked up to the sky a few times as I was rolling into downtown Conway at around 4:30, and I'm like, I'm not necessarily sure. Future radar, at 1 o'clock, there was about a 9% chance of rain during our show, which goes from around 6 to 7:30 or so on Tuesdays. By 4 o'clock in the afternoon arriving in Conway, that shot up to 80%. So we're kind of looking at the future radar, trying to make a decision. Do we go inside? Already set up thousands of dollars of audio equipment with our fingers crossed and the hope that it would not rain. And that's when I made a call over to our co-host, Leanne Graham, because she has a guy over at the Myrtle Beach International Airport. And she made that call to the guy, and they flew the weather modification airplane right over Conway at around 5 o'clock last night. And next thing you know, the clouds just moved away, the sun shined, and then it turned into an absolutely beautiful night, and noticing that it's getting darker a little earlier right now. So by the time we wrapped up, we were in the dark, but downtown Conway is completely lit up at this point as they get ready to recognize the month of October as the city of Halloween.
16: It's
9: South
16: already
9: Carolina.
16: Starting to take shape.
9: The jack-o'-lanterns are hanging from the trees. The lights are out. You've got all the different exhibits, I guess you could describe them as, and attractions that will bring tens of thousands of people through downtown Conway over the next month or so.
16: So this year, Halloween's on a Saturday. I'll do my best to talk to my guy at the airport to make sure it doesn't rain that day either.
9: On a trick-or-treater Saturday evening afternoon, unfortunately, I'll be in Atlanta for a football game on Halloween. I have not broke that to the family just yet, but they'll be hanging out in our neighborhood because we do it pretty big during the holidays like 4th of July, like Halloween, like Easter. We have a huge neighborhood Easter egg hunt that spans multiple blocks across our little subdivision that we call home. DJ Slide, it was your birthday last night. I know you skipped out on downtown Conway because you had more important people to hang out with, and then, of course, your family and friends for a little birthday dinner. Did you enjoy? Does your birthday meal taste a little bit better when you have dinner paid for by someone, or you maybe get a freebie at a local restaurant because it's your birthday? I would think yes.
20: Yes, I hadn't paid for my birthday dinner almost never.
9: You should.
20: But anyway, yeah, it was really nice. On the ocean at Damon's, it was pretty cool, pretty interesting. The wind was blowing. There was no rain. And by the way, since you just said that about Miss Leanne Graham about the weather modification, I got a high-end wedding on Halloween night.
16: Really?
20: Outside in Sacristy. And I can tell you, I need that weather modification because it's one thing for Joe to be outside with the equipment that's owned by the university. But when you got $200,000 worth of equipment that's owned by you, that's a whole... But see, I always go with tarps, and my guys they really know what to do when it rains, because last year when it rained during Poochamania, before we left, they got it inside the truck like it was nothing, whatever. They used to get rained on.
16: It's kind of... It might add to the ambiance of a Halloween wedding. Those are usually very... unique weddings.
2: I was going to say, do you dress up in a costume
20: no.
2: when you are invited to a
16: I've
2: wedding?
16: I've seen all kind of Halloween
2: yeah,
16: weddings.
2: Yeah, it's a little wild out there.
20: This is the regular wedding, but it's not a Halloween wedding. It just happens to be.
16: Just happens to be.
20: It has to be
16: okay.
20: on Halloween.
2: So what did you eat last night, Slide, for your birthday dinner?
20: I got the cowboy ribeye, which I always get on my birthday. The cowboy ribeye and French onion soup and a baked potato and two glasses of water, four slices of lemon each glass. And four Splenda's glass.
2: Very That's particular it. When it comes to his water with lemon
16: in it. A lot of salt and Splenda last night.
2: But he seems to be on the up and up. And I got the call yesterday from Dr. Holt. The blood don't lie. And the blood, somehow, some way, is all good in terms of my annual checkup. So I don't have to go see him until next September. When the nurse called me and she was going through my blood results, she's like, all right, we'll see you September 27. And I'm like, wait a minute, that's 5 days away from now. Something not right. No, she's like, September 2027. And we'll reach out with an appointment date and time for you here that you'll get via the mail. So all good on this end. You got me for at least another year, Leanne.
16: That's
2: sorry to break that news for you.
16: To start the day.
2: I sense a little sarcasm in your tone
16: I'm
2: here
16: so
2: this
16: glad
2: morning.
16: That you're healthy. Physically, at least.
2: Yes. We can all argue in terms of the mental capacity on any given time of the day or the day of the week. Slide had mentioned while we were walking into the studio just a little while ago that he has family members who tune into the show a lot and they enjoy what we talk about. He also mentioned that the young people in his life also are now talk radio fans in one way, shape, or form, which begs the question, because every now and then I'm amazed by our texters and callers who say that they listen to the show while they're bringing their kids to school. I mean, do you really make your kids listen to us on a day-to-day basis while you're taking them to drop them off at school? I mean, we do offer a free liberal arts education 4 hours a day, five days a week. We tackle and talk about nearly every topic imaginable. But could you imagine your mom driving you to school, Leanne, as a kid? I know you probably took the bus, as I did. But can you imagine having to listen to news talk radio at 7:15 in the morning or getting dropped off at school?
16: No, I would think they'd much prefer to listen to K-pop.
2: Yes.
16: On the top 40 station.
2: There you go. Yes, I mean, some sort of music, right? Nothing inspiring and motivating than listening to your taxpayer dollars being fraudulently spent and wasted going down the drain. Look, kid, what you have in store for you when you become an adult. You get a job, and they take 40-plus percent of your income, and they spend it however they want, and you rarely get a return on your investment.
16: Maybe that's why the parents are listening on the way to school, because it gives that child no appreciation for what grown-ups have to deal with and think about as we start our work day and how much better you guys got it.
2: I mean, that's why John from Surfside Beach, we talked with Lisa Borsier yesterday at the back end of our show from Horry County Schools. We mentioned the second consecutive year where enrollment has dipped within the local school district, to which John and Surfside said, hey, there's a dip because they're not teaching our kids anything. We pulled out our daughter from St. James because of the lack of teaching. They just hand them a computer and that's it. It's highly embarrassing when your child in high school can't name the three branches of government and also don't know why we celebrate the 4th of July and don't know when the Constitution was written and signed. And the list goes on and on and on, says John from Surfside.
16: But like Lisa Borsier told us, they are definitely taking some of those devices out of the hands of students now because they realize it wasn't for the best.
2: Yeah,
16: it was a COVID workaround. It wasn't supposed to be permanent.
2: Yeah, when we shut down the schools and said, here's the tablet, stay on the screen for 15 hours a day, and we'll probably try and teach you something, if and when you log on to the different programs that they were offering. Now they rolled it out, granted, in a very short period of time, and it was all an experiment. We were a bunch of guinea pigs for the better part of 16 months before a lot of people across America began to wake up and say, hey, we're not dealing with this anymore. Pressuring public officials to reopen the schools, reopen the workforce, get the economy moving again, because it was just too much on us all at one time. 2 weeks to flatten the curve. Turned
16: if
2: into
16: only.
2: 18 months, 24 months in some states, depending on where you lived at the time.
16: Are you kidding? It was like 36 months in some states.
2: 20s, 36,
16: oh,
2: all
16: goodness.
2: In the ballpark, which led, of course, to the mess. Net migration, right, to states like South Carolina, Florida. Even North Carolina was kind of, on the fence because they had a Democrat governor who may very well become the next U.S. senator from the old North state based on his decisions to close boat ramps, public beaches, and anything and everything in between. Nothing better than to close the beach and the public boat ramps in fear of spreading the Wuhan virus.
16: Yes, my favorite local ordinance during COVID was the you can go to the beach and surf side, but you must keep moving. You cannot sit, squat, stop. You must keep moving.
2: Unless you're in the ocean, then I guess you have to keep moving. I'm not necessarily sure who the enforcement mechanism and what that enforcement mechanism looked like at the time. Just random police officers walking the beach in their bare feet, you know, in uniform, writing citations because you stopped for 3 seconds.
16: I'm sure it's just concerned citizens helping out.
2: Karens, you know, reporting people and filming them saying, oh, they're going to kill grandma because they're having a nice afternoon and picnic on the beach alone with no one near them for at least 30 feet.
16: I'll tell you what, we have a lot of consequences that we're still living with because of COVID, but the fact that they printed so much money for stimulus, I think that we're about to have a come to Jesus meeting about this, and that could be why this whole socialist thing is gaining steam. I think I've figured it out. The only way that we're going to be saved once everyone realizes that printed money is worth nothing would probably be by a socialist agenda.
2: I mean, once you get us on the hook, right?
16: Yeah.
2: And, you know, we get used to those tasty handouts, it's hard to deny or turn them away, as we see with all of our entitlement programs that we have in our country, meant to be, you know, good intentions, meant to provide a safety net, and that's turned into, you know, programs that are completely out of control, and we need more money in order to fix the problem. That's always the answer when it comes to government. Speaking of the China Wuhan virus, today President Trump will be meeting the president of the Communist Republic there, the People's Republic, as they call it, President Xi. They'll be meeting later on today, I'm assuming at the White House, or no, that'll be at the UN in New York City. Coming off of yesterday's speech from President Trump, he addressed a number of issues in front of international officials. Iran, well, make a deal or die, basically, is what he told the Iranian leaders while he was speaking at the UN meeting going on this week up there in Lower Manhattan.
16: Marco Rubio said something so poignant yesterday that he thinks Americans and the legacy news, the mainstream media in particular, almost sounds like they're rooting for Iran. And it kind of looked like that outside of the UN yesterday.
2: It's funny you mentioned that because I saw a story just yesterday in terms of President Trump and a polling agency that looked at 5 different routes. Democrats want Trump out by, quote, almost any means necessary, right? They would love for Trump to leave office before the end of his term, and a plurality of Democrats support 4 of those routes, including a military coup, along with death by natural causes. The only one underwater is assassination, which is still supported by 29% of Democrats who were polled.
16: 29%?
2: By the Center for Strategic Politics. If you woke up tomorrow morning and saw the following news headlines, how would you feel? President Trump has been impeached and convicted by both houses of Congress and has been removed from office. 75% see that as a very positive way to get President Trump out of office. Using the 25th Amendment to the Constitution, President Trump has been declared unfit by a majority of his cabinet and removed from office. That garners about 70% on the very positive side of removing President Trump from office. If President Trump died overnight in his sleep, 45% of Democrats would be okay with that.
16: Okay, first of all, the fact that someone came up with this poll and they thought it was a good idea and we're going to publish this is outrageous. That's just kind of disgusting to me.
2: 43% of Democrats who were polled by the Center for Strategic Politics to safeguard the Constitution, a group of U.S. military leaders have removed President Trump from power and assumed control of the United States. 43% of those polls.
16: Oh, yeah, a coup d'etat. That just sounds
2: positive.
16: So great. I've heard it went well in every other country where it's ever happened.
2: And lastly, yes, President Trump was assassinated while speaking at a rally. 23% of the 683 Democrat voters who were polled in this said, yes, that would be a very positive thing for the future of our country.
16: I'd like to know more about how they found these folks to poll. Just that's the worst poll I've heard.
2: ever heard of in the history of polling. Speaking of polling and the predictive markets, the 2 U.S. Senate candidates here in South Carolina were back on the campaign trail, trading words with one another in 2 different spots here in the Palmetto State. The Kalshi predictive market has an 86% chance of Darlene Graham winning the U.S. Senate election come November.
16: That's probably what will happen then.
2: And we've got about $1.4 million in volume that has been spent on that, with 41 days to go, I guess, coming November 3rd for the election day.
16: And how long have they been betting on this since what date?
2: It goes all the way back. It started as generic candidates on the ballot, and then once all the primaries worked out, they're going
16: so
2: all the way back.
16: Like June?
2: Yeah, going back to May. Yeah,
16: May?
2: 2025.
16: And pretty much the polling has been unwavered since then, right?
2: Yeah, Darlene Graham took a little dip in April, but has remained well above the 75% mark through the entirety of the graph that I'm looking at here.
16: Now, is that indicative of only Republicans have money to bet on Cauchy? I don't know.
2: I mean,
16: Democrats are, sitting around thinking about the worst case scenarios, but are they putting any money on it?
2: Do Democrats spend their money on the predictive markets?
16: I don't know. I'd like to do some research on that.
2: Or is it all just like Gen Z, yacht rock,
16: who's
2: khaki,
16: got money?
2: Short wearing, frat boys.
16: Like, who's got the money and the know-how? I'm thinking it's just the actual parties involved.
2: Everyone and anyone complaining about the affordability issue, but you want to wager on a random U.S. Senate election, in the state of South Carolina? We got a $1.4 million across the country that's been put into that predictive market here at 6:22 on the Hot Talk Morning Show. Just Ask Cal will also be with us to kick off the fourth and final hour. It's our weekly Ask a Geek segment with our computer repair guy who's been on the Grand Strand for the last three decades. Coming up a little after 9 o'clock here on the Hot Talk Morning Show.
16: Good morning. It's Wednesday, September 23rd. Here are a few of your Hot Talk news headlines. At Tuesday's Myrtle Beach City Council meeting, the proposed surf park near Broadway at the beach got the council's stamp of approval. The $170 million Wave Garden Surf Park at Highway 17 Bypass and 21st Avenue North at the former Palace Theater would include a 5.5-acre surf lagoon, 150-room hotel, restaurants, and retail. The city has agreed to provide up to $20 million in incentives, but they'd prefer to make the project a multi-county business park arrangement, requesting that Horry County help with funding. And the agreement stipulates that no city money's paid until developers have invested at least $125 million of their own cash and finished 80% of the project. The council also revived a potential Carolina Rock Fest, trumping the city's special events committee, who rejected the festival last month because of demands on city workers. Organizers now plan to use fewer city employees and outsource some services, so the council's sending them back to petition the committee with a new plan for a three-day rock festival that will be scheduled next April 30th through May 2nd. The Georgetown County Council delayed a final vote Tuesday on a stormwater ordinance that would strengthen water quality rules around Murrells Inlet, but eliminate existing county regulations elsewhere. So the council decided that the Murrells Inlet stormwater zone may need to be nearly tripled in size. They'll need more time to work out separate protections for all of the vulnerable areas in the county, and now plan to bring in experts from CCU before moving forward. For the second time this month, Duke Energy asked the federal government for emergency authority to help prevent blackouts, as unusually hot September weather last weekend pushed electricity demand higher in the Carolinas. The emergency order under the Federal Power Act allowed Duke to squeeze additional electricity from certain power plants and, as a last resort, order large customers to use their own backup generators instead of drawing from the grid. Duke also asked customers specifically on Friday to conserve electricity during peak hours that afternoon. Similar orders were issued for Duke Energy during heat waves in June, July, and earlier this month, raising questions about how much reserve power is available when Carolina electricity demand spikes. Duke Energy Progress provides service for about 175,000 customers in the PD. And finally, great news for fishermen. The National Oceanic and Atmospheric Administration has set the federal season to catch red snapper this fall. It's coming up October 9th through the 11th. However, eligible South Carolina fishermen with special permits can keep fishing through October 22nd as part of a program to get better data and test new ways to manage the fishery. And that's some of your Hot Talk News headlines.
0: 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Actually, it's going to be sunny and mild this weekend and a little breezy. You're going to want to saddle up and enjoy the wind in your face and vibration between your knees on a new Harley-Davidson motorcycle. But speaking of the weather,
16: It's not good riding weather for the next couple of days. That's just the facts. We'll have about a 30% chance of showers this morning, and that's going to step up to about a 50% chance after around 3 o'clock. The good news is it's very mild temp-wise. We'll have a high around 80 or so, both inland and at the beaches, and a cooler morning tomorrow morning. But yes, it's true. Once this cold front moves through here, it's finally going to be fall. It's like Mother Nature syncing up with the calendar for a change. We'll have sunny skies on Friday, Saturday, Sunday. Dry, low humidity, temps in the upper 70s for Saturday, and maybe close to 80 on Sunday. So make some outdoor plans and plan to stick with them. This morning we've had some light rain. For the most part, it's just cloudy. 68 in Loris, and in Pawleys Island it's 72 at 626. Good morning.
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21: 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Come on, girl.
2: All right, we got 6:28 here on the Hot Talk Morning Show. Put those cans on your head there, Leanne Graham. Get those cans on. It's another word for headphones in the business.
16: I only wear one.
2: Yes,
16: one contact lens and one can.
2: Does it even out your equilibrium
16: there? Yes. So the left side of my brain and body is cool, and the right side is just flying in the wind.
2: I mean, she is almost like a robot. She just lied. Not necessarily the humanoid robot that took on a social media influencer in the octagon over the weekend that drew a ton of attention on social media. It was human versus Terminator this past weekend. A 6-foot-tall humanoid robot stepped into a fighting ring against a human in San Francisco. The match was organized by U.S.-based robotics company REK, R-E-K, as part of its work on a virtual reality combat game in which humans can remotely control humanoid robots and compete against each other. We're all gonna die.
16: Doesn't your daughter want VR glasses for Christmas?
2: She does. She's not getting them for Christmas, but she keeps asking about that every time we go to Dave & Buster's. And there's like 13,000 tickets. We'll get you a new VR set in their little prize room.
16: Meta's rolling out a new upgraded model, probably cheaper than ever. Mm. So you might want to think about it.
2: The guy got his ass kicked, by the way.
16: Of course he did.
2: If you wanted to know the result of that fight between human and Terminator, look up the guy, Frankie LaPenna, if you would like to watch that fight on social media. As we hit 6:30 here on the Hot Talk Morning Show, if you'd like to chime in, 839-9950.
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5: News. I'm CJ Papa. President Trump at the United Nations this morning and then later today.
11: President Trump will give Chinese President Xi Jinping a warm welcome, greeting him at Joint Base Andrews. It is a rare occurrence as most U.S. presidents greet foreign leaders at the White House. The president, though, argues his personal diplomacy serves U.S. interests as he and Xi get ready to navigate several sensitive topics, including trade, tariffs, and AI.
5: Fox's Madeline Rivera reporting, President Trump said U.S. and Iranian officials met for about 3 hours following his remarks where he said this.
6: Do I drive them into hell with no chance of survival and no hope of future greatness or generations?
5: Later this morning, Iran's leader addresses the U.N. First Lady Melania Trump will ring the opening bell at the New York Stock Exchange. That is at 9:30 a.m. Eastern. 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
23: Wealthy Chinese couples are implanting their embryos into American women so their children can be born U.S. citizens. 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The children are then swept off by their parents to be raised in China, where it seems as a status symbol among the wealthy to have a child able to claim U.S. citizenship. Incredibly, such a service is completely legal.
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15: 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Just a reminder, 24th Avenue North is closed between Ocean Boulevard and Kings Highway. If you see an accident or have traffic news we need to know about, pull over and text us at 843-839-9950. That's 843-839-9950. 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
16: 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So we've got a couple of days of transition here, so it's an interesting forecast. Mostly cloudy today. Our highs may be reaching 80, both at the beaches and further inland. We'll have about a 20 or 30% chance of a light shower this morning, and then after 3 o'clock, picks up to about a 50% chance of showers, gusty winds, and we do have a beach hazard statement. I don't think it's great beach weather, but if you do go, be aware of the rip currents out there. Now tomorrow, all those gusty winds are going to be bringing in the transition day with maybe chances of scattered rain in the morning, but clearing out by late on Thursday. And then Friday, Saturday, Sunday, we're talking about highs in the 70s and not much humidity to mention, so it's really going to feel like fall, lows in the 50s. Now this morning, it's pretty typical for what you'd expect. It's 70 in Aynor and 70 also in North Myrtle Beach at 635. Good morning.
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20: We got some really funky stuff coming for Leanne.
16: What?
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20: It's custom. 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
16: It's going to look exactly like the one I have now, but minus all of the dust and grime, and I don't even know what some of this stuff is.
2: I don't
16: is.
2: Touch the microphones.
16: No.
20: And the engravement.
2: I'm not a germaphobe, but I don't touch the microphones.
16: I used to work with a young lady who she did the news, and she put her mouth right on the microphone, and so the mic cover would be red with her bright red lipstick. It would. I would bring in my own mic screen to put on after her, because I mean, that's just
2: sort of like when you went to a family event as a kid and everyone was pulling at your cheeks and kissing you, and you had lipstick all over your face.
16: Except you like those people, and you can wash it off.
2: A random coworker coming in and making out with the microphone screen each morning. Here at 6:39 on the Hot Talk Morning Show, Myrtle Beach City Council met on Tuesday, and the update from Council yesterday was that they will in fact move forward with the incentive agreement for the $170 million Wave Garden development, i.e. Surf Park, Hotel, and included amenities. Now, there are some strings attached to these dollars, but you know, I remember Myrtle Beach Mayor Mark Crua running on the basis that the city council had their priorities mixed up, and we were putting too much attention to certain things and ignoring others. When will the council or any elected body, it seems like they're all in or they're all out. There's no, like, I guess you could say, no men or women, in the room, right? Even if you knew that you were going to be the lone descendant in any sort of discussion or debate. Why does no one stand out there, right? What makes good businesses, turn profits? You've got people that challenge management and they welcome the open debate in the boardroom, and then they take action based on what they see is in the best interests of their business. Mm-hmm. Why does not government act in that same sort of manner when it comes to an elected body, say, of seven people, and all seven people are on board? I mean, how is everyone on board with everything, they decide with a 7-0 vote? Whereas, if you just had one or two people speaking up and speaking out, at least you'd be able to, craft the conversation in a more fair way, at least in the eyes of the people.
16: I think maybe there's an administration versus elected. What should I say? That's where the debate lies.
2: So the management of the said entity, i.e. in this case the government, they have their agenda and they're going to push it and try and convince the people who make the decisions to see out their agenda. Well, the Myrtle Beach Mayor, Mark Crua, will be with us tomorrow morning a little after 8:30. So you're looking at a $170 million private surf park development, and that's what the price tag is right now for this private group of people who are looking to bring a new attraction to the Broadway at the Beach area. Independent economic and fiscal impact analysis, and of course you pay somebody to come up with the numbers that you want to qualify what you're about to decide when it comes to all these different consultants that they hire to crunch the numbers, so to speak. They estimate a completed development would attract 364,000 visitors each year, generating nearly $60 million in annual spending at the park and another $12.7 million in annual spending elsewhere in the area. I don't know how they come up with that formula, but that's what they sent to us via email with a recap from the city of Myrtle Beach when it comes to the news release that was located in my inbox a little while ago.
16: Well, and I love going to Broadway at the Beach, don't get me wrong.
2: Sure.
16: But you're basically saying that if we just expand it and add one more attraction, it's going to create that much more money?
2: That's what they say.
16: Crazy.
2: Under the agreement, the city of Myrtle Beach may invest up to $20 million in the project. They say that no city incentive money will be provided up front. There are, as I said, some strings attached. They're calling it the last money in. Before the city provides any incentive funding, they would like for the developer to invest at least $125 million into the project, complete at least 80% of the project, and meet some other requirements that are outlined in the agreement, which you can read through at the city's website just by clicking on the documents page, and you can dig into it yourself. And I know that'll be Leanne's afternoon reading a little later on this morning after her nap.
16: I've already been digging into this thing.
2: You're out. I've had enough.
16: I mean, you voted for these folks. They came up with an ordinance, and they voted for it. And now that's what the tourism development fee, it says it in the fine print, that it can be used for what? Either property tax relief or tourism-related capital projects. They have to be qualified tourism-related capital projects. But what is qualified? Well, in the fine print, it said infrastructure that supports tourism, including entertainment facilities. So technically, we did this to ourselves.
2: Now, the agreement, as I mentioned, with some caveat to it, once the development opens, the company must keep the project operating, as I said, for at least 5 years.
16: Mm-hmm.
2: If the project fails to operate as required during that period, a portion of the city's incentive money has to be repaid by the private investor. Applicable repayment requirements also remain in place if the property is later sold, transferred, foreclosed upon, or otherwise changes ownership. And last but not least, construction must begin September 1 of next year, with the development open by July 1, 2030. So you're looking at 4 years between now and the time that this surf park would finally open. So the price tag at $170 now, if you want to give an over-under, Leanne, as to what that cost will be come this time next year when they break ground on this September 1, 2027?
16: Well, it's just going to become a smaller wave pool. That's what will happen.
2: We're going to scale back to make that $170 million last.
16: What traffic will be like on 17 bypass for, what did you say, 3 years?
2: 3 or so years, yeah.
16: Oh, my goodness.
2: And that's the maximum commitment under the agreement, $20 million. Now, the city is hoping that the county jumps on board so they can take some piece of the pie in regards to the incentive dollars that would be paid down the road. The final funding structure, as the city reports, will depend in part on the county's approval to add the future property to the multi-business park agreement, as well as some of the other funding sources that they'll be using.
16: Why does this remind me so much of the Hard Rock theme park? I guess it's in a better location than that theme park was situated, but we saw how that worked out. And yeah, if it doesn't, if they don't actually fulfill their obligations to build this park, or it doesn't stay open for 5 years, how are you going to get blood out of a turnip? We're going to sue them to get our money back, and then that means all of the money actually goes to the attorneys
2: and then the legal
16: that handled the case.
2: Will build up. She's like, no, hard no. And it's going to be interesting where the county is at, right? They've had some backroom discussions, as to whether or not they were going to move forward with this incentives package, because it wasn't too long ago the county looked at the ballpark there on 21st Avenue North and said thanks, but no thanks. We had a minority ownership. It was, a net $90,000 operating loss month to month. This is not something that we want to get into as a county. And then the city, picked up the slack at the end of the day, and the ballpark, now completed, of course, through its first minor league season with all the new amenities over there. But maybe the county, we'll say thanks, but no thanks 2.0 here.
16: Does the county answer to their constituents in a more responsible way than

0: tourism to our area. Why would the county want to go ahead and invest in a place that's already attracting tourists instead of spreading the love to the other municipalities under their umbrella?
1: Right. Speaking from the county perspective,
0: yes,
1: here, you know, the county goes a lot further than just the city limits of Myrtle Beach, though it does serve as, you could argue, the central hub. Though a little bit further inland, they're making the case as to, why go to the beach when you can come to that small, quaint little southern town that is Conway? Not that that's going to take over beach tourism, but nonetheless, they're competing against one another. They don't like to admit that sort of stuff. But at the end of the day, isn't that what they're doing? They're competing for dollars.
0: Mm-hmm.
1: And that means hotel stays. That means nights out at the restaurants, the different attractions. And when you look at Conway and the city of Halloween, I mean, for most people, it's free, right? Once
0: yep.
1: you get there and you walk around, outside of maybe hitting up a restaurant, a bar, or one of the local retail shops, that's discretionary spending. But you can go out that way and literally spend no money by walking around for a night on the town.
0: Right, but what they do makes sense because they're creating attractions when it's not necessarily prime time to go to the beach. Halloween, usually a little too cold to go to the beach. Yeah. Christmas, same difference. And it's something you cannot find at the beach, is that ambiance of a small town with a great festival. Like you see in the movies, you can't find that everywhere. I just don't see how expanding a shopping mall and adding another attraction that competes with our biggest draw, the beach,
1: is going to make it at the end of the day.
0: Mm-hmm.
1: So we'll see where this goes between now and September. I would assume as the year moves along, next calendar year, we'll begin to get a little bit more insight as to where the developer is at.
0: This is probably going to lead to the expansion of the Myrtle Beach Convention Center. That's why I think I'm going to connect the dots for you, because we already have one hotel, a large hotel in that area that can't maintain full occupancy. But maybe it could if we have another big attraction and then a bigger convention center and we make that part a few blocks from the beach a draw.
1: I'm going to look up here at the break what the operating losses are for the Myrtle Beach Convention
0: okay.
1: Center and Hotel on a monthly basis. Reed texted in mentioning the Hard Rock theme park,
0: mm-hmm.
1: $400 million to build it. It was sold for $35 million.
0: Mm-hmm.
1: It took $800,000 to take down the roller coaster and then ship it to Vietnam. What a great investment. How much of the county money went into that, says Reed.
0: Will you look that up as well?
1: I can do that. All right, at 6:49 here on the Hot Talk Morning Show.
0: Good morning. For Wednesday, September 23rd, here are a few of your Hot Talk news headlines. For the second time this month, North Myrtle Beach has shut down a small food cart operating outside someone's home. Crunchy Mom sourdough owner Danny Embry's been selling bread, donuts, and cookies from a cart for about 2 months. She makes about $200 a weekend until the city told her Monday that the cart violates its mobile food vending ordinance, the same rule that stopped retail sales from the Cherry Grove Cookie Company's home cart earlier this month. Even though both businesses can continue baking and selling their products in other ways, there's one glimmer of hope for these home bakers. North Myrtle Beach is considering changing that ordinance to create a permanent system for mobile food vendors. But so far, there's no proposed ordinances or date for a vote. An Horry County woman injured in a boat crash on the PD River last year is now suing the boat's captain, claiming he was drunk when he ran the vessel ashore. 34-year-old Haley Van Auken says she was thrown from the boat and seriously injured in the July 2025 crash near the Johanna Bridge. Her lawsuit claims the captain, Benjamin Robinson, had a blood alcohol level more than twice the legal limit, 0.178. Robinson was charged with two counts of boating under the influence, resulting in bodily injury. And those criminal charges are still pending, as Van Auken now seeks actual and punitive damages. South Carolina's oyster season opens next month, but state health officials are warning people about a potentially deadly bacteria that's found naturally in South Carolina's coastal waters. South Carolina Department of Public Health has so far this year confirmed 3 cases of Vibrio vulnificus, including 1 death. Infections can be caused by eating raw or undercooked oysters or simply getting salt or brackish water into an open wound. Most infections are mild, but the CD says about 1 in 5 people who develop this particular Vibrio infection will die. So health officials recommend cooking oysters thoroughly and staying out of the water if you have any open wounds. As the Grand Strand just wrapped up our beach renourishment, this is an interesting story out of the Isle of Palms. They're in the middle of a multi-million-dollar project to pump sand onto their beaches, but a new study by coastal engineering firms raised concerns about how much of that sand could wash away within 3 years. The city's replaced sand before, so it's now looking at alternatives, including a groin. That's a barrier extending from the beach into the water to help hold sand in place. That could make the new sand last longer and reduce how often it has to be replaced. Their city council is reviewing the study and deciding what to do next. And that's

0: 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Our Hot Talk weather is a transition period between summer and fall. I think we're all ready for it. Looks like today we'll have some light rain this morning, about a 30% chance. Later this afternoon, about a 50-50 shot of seeing some more showers. Our highs, both inland and at the coast, are going to be very comfortable, around 80 or so, maybe even upper 70. Some of us may not see 80 today, so our temperatures are going to stay very close to where they are right now. Now, overnight, we're going to have this cold front push through. Tomorrow, we'll have that day of thunderstorms moving the summertime out and bringing the fall weather in with cooler temperatures on. We're talking Friday morning, Saturday morning. We'll be in the 50s when you wake up, and our highs over the weekend with lots of sunshine and dry conditions are expected to be in low to mid 70s. Right now it is 72 in Litchfield, and in Cherry Grove it's 70 at 6:53. Good morning.
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3: All right, we got 6:56 here on the Hot Talk Morning Show, recapping Tuesday's city council meeting here in Myrtle Beach. I also want to make mention that the new police chief has taken over the Myrtle Beach Police Department. And yesterday, I had some leftovers from our fish fry this past weekend for lunch, and I opted not to heat up the fish in the kitchenette microwave here at our DBC studios.
4: So no one's pulling a gun on you this week.
3: Yes, thankfully, I did not get pistol whipped while eating lunch yesterday, the way in which a Myrtle Beach police officer, right, was assaulted by one of their own.
4: No, he just had the gun pulled on him.
3: Just pulled the gun on him. All right, he actually didn't hit him with the butt of the gun.
4: Just pulling a gun. No big deal.
3: Did he get fired?
4: Yes. Police officer? I don't know if he's lost his certifications yet, but yeah.
3: Like the two
4: asked to leave immediately.
3: Horry County Police Department officers, as we got that news this week. Yeah, we can run through that story here in just a few minutes. But I did heat up the lunch at another kitchenette to which no one was even in the room. So it did stink a little fishy, but what are you going to do? I mean, probably could have just ate it right out the fridge. Because you don't want to overcook fish, right? Oh. I mean, especially after it's already been fried and then sitting in the refrigerator for a day or so.
4: Yeah. You know what? I think we need to, we've got a particular listener. I think we need her to be our correspondent to follow up on all of the Myrtle Beach City Council meetings with us, because she knows that two of the members voted no for the surf park.
3: Okay, well, good. I mean, why did they not include that in the report? Right?
4: Because they want you to think it was a unanimous decision.
3: Right. I mean, usually it'll say in the lead headline, right? City Council unanimously.
4: If it doesn't say unanimous, you can just assume it wasn't.
3: That there were two naysayers there.
4: Yeah. Okay.
3: Well, I can look that up. It'll be in the record, right? The transcript from the council meeting. And then we'll talk with the mayor tomorrow about this incentives package. We could talk about Rockfest with him yesterday. It does look like at least the steps are being taken to move that Rockfest to another date, an earlier date in the springtime, based on, what would it be, April 30th through May 2nd?
4: I'm laughing because the new story doesn't really tell you the whole story. City administration turned it down.
3: Originally.
4: I mean, all unanimous, thumbs down. The council's like, oh, come on now, you guys, come up with something. Let's come up with something better and try again.
3: Yeah, they originally wanted to set that date for May 7th through the 9th, but said that the council expressed concerns because of the strain that the city would put on their public employees along with law enforcement, because there are a few other things going on May 7th through the 9th. You're good.
4: Oh,
3: you're
4: thought
3: good.
4: I heard Fox News there for a second.
3: Nope.
4: But it wasn't just because of that weekend. The administration had originally said, we've got back-to-back-to-back events. Many of them are blackout events where it's all hands on deck. We just cannot do that. We cannot continue to pile that upon them. It wasn't really about it was about springtime. So I don't know how another springtime date is going to be okay. I mean, but the council
3: weekend?
4: Says so. Try again.
3: Yeah, one weekend before the original dates that had been put out there. So they are now going to present Carolina Rockfest. We'll have to present what the city is calling a fine-tuned plan to the Special Events Committee to obtain a permit to make this happen come April 30th through May 2nd of next year.
5: Iran's president will take the world stage. I'm Dave Anthony, Fox News. The morning after President Trump threatened the country with possible annihilation in his speech at the United Nations.
6: But I believe we'll make a deal right after the election.
5: And for the first time in months, the U.S. and Iran had negotiations.
7: The indirect meeting took place on the sidelines of the U.N. General Assembly in New York. Qatari mediators shuttled messages between the two sides. President Trump's envoy Steve Witkoff and Iran's foreign minister were involved. President Trump said the talks lasted 3 hours and were very productive. Iran's foreign ministry says it restated its demand that the U.S. cease acts of aggression.
5: That's Fox's Jonathan Savage. Also today at the U.N., Ukraine's President Volodymyr Zelensky will speak after he also had a meeting at the UN with President Trump trying to end the war with Russia. The president also met with Venezuela's acting president, Delcy Rodriguez, who will speak at the General Assembly today as well. Also later today, ahead of talks tomorrow at the White House,
8: President Trump will give Chinese President Xi Jinping a warm welcome, greeting him at Joint Base Andrews. It is a rare occurrence as most U.S. presidents greet foreign leaders at the White House. The president, though, argues his personal diplomacy serves U.S. interests as he and Xi get ready to navigate several sensitive topics, including trade, tariffs, and AI.
5: Fox's Madeline Rivera. Some lawmakers are calling for new regulations to prevent artificial intelligence from going dangerously out of control. A new Fox News poll shows 6 in 10 surveyed view AI unfavorably. The legal fight over congressional redistricting in Missouri continues after an appeals court ruled they have to use new maps in November.
9: Thus far, the Supreme Court has disagreed, letting stand a decision by the Missouri Supreme Court, which ordered the state to use the same U.S. House districts as it did in the previous two elections. The Supreme Court now giving supporters of the new map till midday today to respond to the latest appeal.
5: That's Fox's Sue Guzman. 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
4: Hey, thanks, Trip. 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So the next couple of days, we are going to have that transition from summer to fall, and it's going to involve a lot of cloud cover and rain, on and off rain. You may not see anywhere you're at. You may see it rain a lot. It's about a 50-50 shot, give or take, for the next couple of days. Very windy as well as it pushes a front through. And by Friday, we're going to have, well, fall. It'll be a gorgeous day. And for the weekend, we're looking at temperatures in the 70s and overnight lows in the 50s with lots of sunshine and much less humidity. You're going to notice a huge change once we get through these two transitional days. This morning, we've had some very, very light rain, but for the most part, it's staying, your windshield staying dry. It is 72 in Ainer, and in Little River, it's 70 at 7:04. Good morning.
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3: 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We do it every Tuesday here on the Hot Talk Morning Show, a little after 9 o'clock. We talk everything and anything related to the local real estate market, what we're seeing across the state, South Carolina, in the month of August, leading the country in the number of foreclosures when it comes to the state of real estate here along the Grand Strand and throughout the region. Well, the Myrtle Beach real estate market's on increase in inventory, a decline in closed sales in August, maybe becoming more of a buyer's market for homes within the city limits of Myrtle Beach. Now, having said that, over in Carolina Forest, that continues to be the hot spot for home transactions here in the year 2026. 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
19: Breaking it down. Hour two. Rockfest is coming. Break it down. Joe, bro,
3: which aging rock star will be the headliner of Rockfest? Thinking, right? I mean, heavy metal rock, classic rock, alternative rock. There are many different genres of rock music. Will they have it kind of themed for one on each night, a specific theme? You know, is Willie Nelson and Bob Dylan going to come? Are they rock? I mean, you know, where do you go with this? I guess that'll be up to the promoter.
4: Should if
3: they
4: we
3: get the
4: go
3: green
4: based
3: light?
4: On who's been inducted into the Rock and Roll Hall of Fame, chances are it won't be real rock, but... Here's how my mind works. When I was putting the news story together, which when it came down yesterday after the council meeting, I looked up to see how much hotels are priced at for April 30th and May 1st.
3: May 1st.
4: And I found that there are a few hotels in the area where the director of sales must not know yet that there's likelihood that this is going to happen, because you could right now book some inexpensive rooms for one night or two nights. They don't even have a minimum length of stay, which they will have in place if this does happen. So I hope I'm not talking over everyone's head. But long story short, I thought I'll make a reservation. Should I do Saturday night? Should I do Friday night? Should I do both nights? And then I talked myself out of it. I'm like, it's not going to be anybody that I would want to spend my time and money on, much less a hotel room.
3: Right.
4: Let's just move on.
3: I don't know if I'm going to go out and, on a limb for the first time they put this. And hopefully it's a great success and it's able to stay here for many, many years. But at the end of the day, you know, which headliner are you going to really bring in that's going to make people come from near and far?
4: It will be whoever is doing the circuit of festivals at that time. So, I mean, I'll be disappointed if it turns out to be Kid Rock and I didn't arrange for myself to spend the night down there.
3: We've already had Kid Rock here.
4: I know. I mean, he's the only one that I really have enjoyed seeing in Myrtle Beach on the stage.
3: Right. But. We got a little ahead of ourselves here at 7:09 on the Hot Talk Morning Show. DJ Slide in the first hour opened up the show with a prayer. Uh-huh. Magical, mystical Mike wants to open the 7 o'clock hour with a prayer
4: as well.
3: His prayer is that he has not been upset with anyone yet today. God give him the patience. He says, in 5 minutes, I'm getting out of bed and I'll need some help. Well, we wish you the best.
4: I echo those thoughts.
3: Magical, mystical Mike. Yes. All right. In regards to some questions surrounding the Hard Rock theme park, the Myrtle Beach Convention Center from the last hour, we're pondering, right, in terms of whether or not these entities were ever able to turn a profit and or obviously when it closed down the theme park, what became of that? Mm-hmm. Well, through our AI assistant, the specific money operating loss figure for the Myrtle Beach Convention Center is not part of the publicly reported monthly line item data. And why is that? I mean, it's a city-owned entity. Mm-hmm. Should we not have full disclosure as to what that convention center and hotel does on
4: a month-to-month basis?
3: Why not? It's publicly owned and operated. we should have access to the public information without having to file a FOIA request.
4: I've noticed if you don't ask, they won't tell. And they hope that everyone, including our listeners, have very short-term and long-term memories. And that our conversation just goes in one ear and out the other. And don't think about it again. There's nothing to see here.
3: Now, post-COVID, September 2020, the Sheraton Myrtle Beach projected a $9 million loss. But granted, that's post-COVID and in the midst of the economy being shut down.
4: However, can I remind you, post-COVID, we were the beach that was open and everybody came here.
3: We did hit a record high
4: for tourism spending. Everyone else had sold out.
3: Now, it says, it goes a little bit further, the facility's finances are managed through the city's integrated tourism and special revenue funds rather than as a standalone monthly deficit report. That sounds like a big old Kamala Harris word salad per my AI overview on Google here this morning. Now, in regards to the dilapidated and former Hard Rock theme park that once was and is now a church, right, in large part?
4: FedEx Center,
3: a few other things in there. The county actually did not invest any direct public funding. They just approved the necessary rezoning to make that happen. That was at a private investment. $400 million cost to build the park came entirely from private investors and private financing rather than local
4: government investment. So no tax incentives?
3: No, it says...
4: Lee, we should Google again about incentives.
3: The county turned it down. It said the park's developer requested that the county pony up $25 to $30 million in government bond financing going all the way back to 2005, but the county council refused to approve the bonds.
4: Well, that makes sense because we were working on Highway 31 and other, we had bigger fish to fry. And maybe they saw that maybe it wasn't such a good investment. I don't know. Somebody got something out.
3: Well, good to see. I don't know. Good to see that at least this is what the AI assistant tells us.
4: Yes.
3: Good to see that the county at one point was saying, you know what? We've got bigger fish to fry. And, if they want to build an amusement park, have at it. Our hands are off of this project in terms of public dollars. Boy, has that sentiment changed in the last 20 years here at the beach.
4: I might have been having too much fun in the early 2000s to remember it completely, but it did seem like we didn't have as many problems with local government officials. We didn't have to question them as much, and we were working on infrastructure all over the beach. That was our number one issue, was getting from point A to point B.
3: Right. And this was way before the boom, the population boom that we've experienced here over the last decade or so. So it seems like, all right, before we were booming, we had our priorities straight to, hey, let's build up the infrastructure.
4: And then they will come.
3: And they will come. We come. And now it's like, all right, let's spend all of our money that we're making off of the taxpayers here to incentivize private development. And
4: I mean, if it brings jobs, that's one thing. But are these high-paying jobs at the hotel, restaurants, retail, and theme park? I don't know.
3: High-paying jobs. We're talking $20 to $25 an hour jobs at the most when it comes to operating a surf park, which apparently, according to some of our texters out there, they've dug deep into this. So there's a similar surf park, Wave Garden, that operates up in Virginia Beach. For a membership for the locals, it's a $10,000 buy-in and then $500 a month. There are some perks to being a member, but I don't know if $10,000 up front is really worth it, says Adam in Myrtle Beach. He also says the average cost to ride the surf park is $150 an hour.
4: I did a bunch of research on this yesterday, as I mentioned earlier, and I found out that there's another development currently in the same stages of being talked about and funded in Zephyr Hills, Florida. Do you know where that is? You never heard of it. I had to Google it myself. It is, its closest municipality is Lakeland, Florida. So we're talking about in the middle. It's about
3: Orlando,
4: a good hour to Tampa, to the west, and then another hour to Orlando to the east. But Lakeland is what it's close to. That's out in the middle of nowhere right now. It's cow country in Orange Groves. I could see that they're going to do the whole nine yards, the surf park, the hotels. They're even going to turn it into a housing development as well. So they are creating something out of nothing right now. It's cows and oranges. That's why you'd hang out there. But we already have surfing.
3: We do. It's called the Atlantic Ocean.
4: And we have beautiful shopping.
3: Someone had asked who was the head of the county council, the chairperson back in 2003, who came up with the idea to turn down the bond request to fund the Hard Rock theme park. Her name was Liz Gilland. She served as the chairwoman of the Horry County Council in 2003, winning a special election for the post that year, and served up until 2010. Mm-hmm. I was in college and just moving to the Carolinas during that time, so I knew Myrtle Beach existed. I did not know, obviously, all the ins and outs of what this place was about up until, about 2006, 2007.
4: I have a question. Are we not concerned about AI data centers and their use of water?
3: We are.
4: I'm just thinking a surf park might use a lot of water.
3: I would think so. How many tens of thousands of gallons of water will be used to then fill up said pond to create a surf park that the masses will come to? And they gave us all of the numbers yesterday in terms of an analysis that they paid some consultant to come up with to make it look like this is going to be all peaches and cream. If this ends up getting built and they decide what they've decided, you hope for the best. Mm-hmm. But we've seen this before, right, as we have just highlighted in the last 15 to 20 minutes.
4: I hope for the best. I really do.
3: Adam said, I was at the surf park in Virginia Beach during the 4th of July this year. He said he never waited in line for anything. It was busy, but it's one expensive attraction. And it's just interesting, right? Because you hear from Visit Myrtle Beach and others that people are coming here, mm-hmm. but when it comes to discretionary spending, they're using all their money to book the hotel, and they're saying, hey, we've got that big old Atlantic Ocean right here in front of us. Mm-hmm. Why not go to the beach? Because we don't have the money to eat out every night or go to the costly attractions. So just interesting that this conversation is coming up at a time when people are scaling back on their discretionary spending, going on vacation, but scaling back how much money they spend on those attractions, eating out, et cetera.
4: I'd be interested in knowing if the receipts are the same this summer as they were last summer at places like Broadway at the Beach, Barefoot Landing. Whenever I'm there, it's crowded and everyone has shopping bags in their hands. So somebody's got money.
3: Well, I mean, you're talking high-end dollars here. You're mm-hmm. catering to a certain level of income when you're talking $150 an hour. And how long do you surf at the surf park? Do you spend just the hour there? Are you going to walk around? I mean, I don't necessarily
4: I'm
3: know.
4: I'm so clumsy. I would barely be able to learn in an hour. So
3: right. So you at least need to go for 2 hours, right? It's kind of like when you go skiing for the first time.
4: Mm-hmm.
3: First time up the mountain, you're like, I don't know if I'm going to be able to do this. Second time the mountain, all right, I'm getting a hand of it. Third time the mountain, you're trying to black diamond out. And, it's like worth the price of admission to get a lift pass for an entire day. Not just for 1 hour, the way it would be at $150 a pop.
4: Mm-hmm.
3: Why not just create an indoor ski slope here, right? I mean, that's something we don't have.
4: Everywhere that I've heard of that, it winds up being cost prohibitive, even in countries that have tons of money, like the UAE.
3: Mm. I know they have one in the, it's not the world's biggest mall, but it might be up in New York, New Jersey, in the Meadowlands.
4: Mm-hmm.
3: They've built this monstrosity of a mall that took 20 years to build. They have an indoor ski slope up that way. They can't be making much money based on where it's located in the swamps of New Jersey, where it's not very easy to get to for the average American family day to day.
4: Look that up.
3: All right, 7:18 here on the Hot Talk Morning Show. 45 seconds power level to reheat your fish. John from Pawleys Island says that's just a guess. And we're talking about reheating fish. Because I had fish for lunch yesterday, and I did not get assaulted by any coworkers. Thank you.
4: Did you heat it up here?
3: No, I decided not to. I opted out because of the story here from the Myrtle Beach Police Department a few weeks back. Sir says, I work with Jamaicans that office wouldn't make a day. They eat fish for lunch every day. Well, they're island folks.
4: It's very
3: what
4: healthy.
3: Else are they going to eat? They get to fish mm-hmm. every day for a living and just to eat, and now they move here. Well, what are they going to eat?
4: Then they can't even go fishing.
3: We can go fishing for 3 days
4: for
3: Red Snapper coming up next month at 719-839-9950 is the Thumbs Up Guys Injury Lawyers hotline and text line if you'd like to jump in on the show.
4: Good morning. It's Wednesday, September 23rd. Here are a few of your Hot Talk News headlines. At Tuesday's Myrtle Beach City Council meeting, the proposed surf park near Broadway at the Beach got the council's stamp of approval. The $170 million Wave Garden Surf Park at Highway 17 Bypass and 21st Avenue North at the former Palace Theater would include a 5.5-acre surf lagoon, 150-room hotel, restaurants, and retail. The city has agreed to provide up to $20 million in incentives, but they'd prefer to make the project a multi-county business park arrangement, requesting that Horry County help with funding. And the agreement stipulates that no city money is paid until developers have invested at least $125 million of their own cash and finished 80% of the project. The council also revived a potential Carolina Rock Fest, trumping the city's special events committee, who rejected the festival last month because of demands on city workers. Organizers now plan to use fewer city employees and outsource some services, so the council's sending them back to petition the committee with a new plan for a 3-day rock festival that would be scheduled next April 30th through May 2nd. The Georgetown County Council delayed a final vote Tuesday on a stormwater ordinance that would strengthen water quality rules around Burroughs Inlet, but eliminate existing county regulations elsewhere. So the council decided that the Burroughs Inlet stormwater zone may need to be nearly tripled in size. They'll need more time to work out separate protections for all of the vulnerable areas in the county, and now plan to bring in experts from CCU before moving forward. For the second time this month, Duke Energy asked the federal government for emergency authority to help prevent blackouts, as unusually hot September weather last weekend pushed electricity demand higher in the Carolinas. The emergency order under the Federal Power Act allowed Duke to squeeze additional electricity from certain power plants and, as a last resort, order large customers to use their own backup generators instead of drawing from the grid. Duke also asked customers specifically on Friday to conserve electricity during peak hours that afternoon. Similar orders were issued for Duke Energy during heat waves in June, July, and earlier this month, raising questions about how much reserve power is available when Carolina electricity demand spikes. Duke Energy Progress provides service for about 175,000 customers in the PD. And finally, great news for fishermen. The National Oceanic and Atmospheric Administration has set the federal season to catch red snapper this fall. It's coming up October 9th through the 11th. However, eligible South Carolina fishermen with special permits can keep fishing through October 22nd as part of a program to get better data and test new ways to manage the fishery. And that's some of your Hot Talk News headlines. 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You're going to start thinking about this come this weekend when the weather's fantastic. They're the only locally family-owned RV dealership where the price you see is the price you pay. They have a wide selection of CF motos and premium RVs at their two locations, and you can see them also online at recreationusa.com. So after we get through these transitional days with cloudy, rainy conditions, very windy conditions, we're going to be left with fall come Friday. But the next couple of days, we'll have on and off showers and thunderstorms and cooler conditions since it's going to be raining and cloudy. Highs maybe hitting 80 for all of us, even further inland. Overnight lows again tomorrow will be upper 60s. But by Friday morning, Saturday morning, we're talking about waking up to the 50s. And the high temperatures under lots of sunshine and low humidity on the weekend could be close to 80. So mostly we'll be hitting 70s as our highs. So it's going to be very nice fall-like weather just in time for fall. Meanwhile, it is some light rain out there, but for the most part, it's just cloudy, overcast. In Longs, it's 68, and in Murrells Inlet, 72 at 723. Good morning.

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2: 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After talking a bit more, we thanked her for coming in, and she was on her way. The next day, she came back in first thing. She said, "I can't get my mind off that diamond. 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Yesterday, she called. She said, "I love my diamond. I can't stop staring at it." I smiled and said, "Mission accomplished. 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I am Christopher Cervini, and at Christopher's Fine Jewelry, we have the diamonds you just can't stop staring at. 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
6: All right, before we get into some of the other news of the day, coming up after 7:30, just to wrap up and put a bow on this conversation from the Myrtle Beach City Council meeting, the approval of the $20 million incentive package for a proposed surf park. I mean, admittedly, Leanne, our listeners know more about what's going on elsewhere around the country and similar type of areas regarding things that have happened before. And in this case, maybe a cautionary tale and something to look out for moving into the future should this surf park come to fruition here locally. Apparently, in March of this year, the Virginia Beach Development Authority approved an $8 million settlement with the developer, Venture Waves LLC, to resolve a dispute over groundwater contamination that was discovered during the construction of the Atlantic Park Surf Lagoon. So something to look at when it comes to environmental impacts and a lot of finger pointing that's been going on up in Virginia Beach. While they were excavating the surf lagoon, construction dewatering pumped groundwater containing high levels of naturally occurring iron into a nearby lake that left a rust-colored film along the lake's surface, which then brought all the environmental people to that site,
7: goodness.
6: Which led to a legal dispute over who was responsible for what.
7: So who won, or is it still being disputed?
6: The developer and the city spent over a year in closed session negotiations over who is financially responsible for the water filtration and remediation costs, and it looks like it was actually the Virginia Beach Development Authority that ponied up that money. So they admitted some fault as to how that all played out, because the city transferred the land to the developer as this whole process was taking shape up there in the Tidewater region of Virginia.
7: My bad. We forgot to ask about that when we approved this development.
6: So some things that down the pike may pop up in terms of concerns, or maybe more money that has to be put into it due to what was originally thought when it comes to the construction, the excavation, and the building of this park, which would be located right by Broadway at the beach. All right, it's coming up at 7:30. Speaking of development, we got news this week that Conway has approved a 200-plus home development along Highway 378 near El Bethel Road, I believe. That was in the news this week. We also have some news coming out of Georgetown County regarding the port redevelopment plans, and, of course, a public meeting that's going to be held tomorrow night at the Wynyah Auditorium regarding the site of the Liberty Steel Mill and what's to become of that after the developing contract fell through last week. We've got details on all those stories and more coming up after 7:30 on Hot Talk 99.5.
8: News. I'm Gian Gelosi. President Trump rolling out the red carpet for Chinese President Xi Jinping for bilateral talks and a state dinner. Fox's Jonathan Savage.
9: Many will hope to see an extension of the truce on tariffs announced after the leaders met in South Korea last October. Trade is a long-standing challenge for the two superpowers, as is Taiwan. China wants the U.S. to stop arming the breakaway island.
8: The U.S. and China in a race to dominate artificial intelligence.
10: President Trump is urging world leaders to join him in referring to artificial intelligence as super intelligence. At the U.N. General Assembly, the president said the U.S. rejects what he called any attempt to construct a globalist scheme to control AI. Many tech leaders and lawmakers are urging restraint and new AI regulations.
8: It's Fox's Jared Halpern. 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
5: 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Joe Katz and Leanne Graham break down the biggest stories from around the Grand Strand. Local news that hits home. And producer DJ Slide on the ones and twos. 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
11: 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State Highway Patrol reporting one incident in Horry County on Highway 501 Business at French Collins Road. Look for heavier traffic volume on Carolina Forest Boulevard at Postal Way, Highway 544 at Highway 814, and McDowell Shortcut at Highway 707.
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7: Hey, thanks, Trip. Our Hot Talk weather, it's mostly cloudy today. Good chance of rain. On and off, mostly light showers, but it can happen any time throughout the day. And our highs in the upper 70s to near 80, and that goes for inland as well, so at least it'll be a bit cooler. And we'll have some gusty winds as well. Tonight, again, lows in the mid-60s, so it's getting a little bit cooler overnight. Still some rain chances overnight, and again tomorrow, cold front moving in is going to bring us fall, our first real taste of fall by Friday. Our morning lows on Friday and Saturday will be in the 50s, and our highs will be in the 70s. So just a couple of days of much-needed rain and, kind of dreary cloud cover as you head out the door this morning. You may go ahead and bring an umbrella or a rain jacket, as you may need it later today. It is 70 in Sacristy, and in Little River, it is 69 at 7:33. Good morning.
2: Your anniversary is almost here. You've made reservations for a really nice dinner. 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You hear her sudden gasp of surprise. She opens the box, and she sees her new diamond pendant sparkling up at her. 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You get up from your chair, stand behind her, and put her pendant around her neck and say, happy anniversary, baby. 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
2: 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Coastal Carolina Athletics Director Chance Miller is going to join us a little after 8 o'clock. Preview tomorrow's big day over on the CCU campus ahead of a Thursday night clash between the Shants and our longtime rivals, the school in Lynchburg, Virginia, and the return of our former coach, Jamie Chadwell. You've got ESPN Sports Center to be broadcast live from campus tomorrow at 5 p.m. We'll get details on that coming up here in just about 25 minutes or so. Leanne, you mentioned, and we've talked about the cool weather that's going to settle in here over the next few days. It is now officially fall. Now, having said that, it all has to do with this rare September nor'easter that is developing off the North Carolina coast, which has brought up a beach hazard statement for our beaches right off the coast here on the Grand Strand and down into Georgetown counties. They're saying that longshore currents are causing some danger in the waterways for swimmers. Be advised of that. Very high risk for these longshore currents as this system develops off of the Outer Banks. It's expected to move up towards the tri-state area, New Jersey, New York, Connecticut, and into southern New England. There's some flooding concerns up that way. And not looking at a superstorm Sandy type of event, but it's going to be nasty up that way for the next few days. And because of that, we got that nice northerly wind that's going to cool down the temperatures for us here in South Carolina.
3: You know, a surf park doesn't have problems with rip currents.
2: Oh, touche. I am so scared of swimming in the ocean due to the threat of rip currents. I'm going to spend $150 an hour to jump on a surfboard and surf in a lake. All right. Well, I mean, we'll see how many people opt for option B there, the surf park. If it ever happens, 2030, we'll still see. We'll see if we're still around.
3: I don't know, because AI is supposed to take us out by then.
2: That's at least according to the tech lord, Bill Gates, right? He made that prediction this week.
3: Bill Gates, I mean, once he lends his name to all of the doomsday predictions, you kind of have to take what he says with a grain of salt, but yeah, he would know.
2: Slide, I'm out on Bill Gates and anything and everything the guy says. Release the Epstein files. What do you say about Bill Gates? Wasn't he caught up, right? He was caught up in all that.
3: Oh, absolutely.
2: Right?
3: Yeah, no That's question, why his right? marriage yeah. fell apart.
2: Crumbled, yep. Right? Yeah.
4: That's why he's a couple hundred million dollars short because of his wandering. But at the same time, he met Miss Belinda at work. She was an executive making $250,000.
3: Now, even though they aren't romantic partners anymore, they still have the Bill and Melinda Gates Foundation. So they still use their money for good in the world. It's mostly, been immunizing people in Africa and helping them with their farms so they can all eat. But now he's talking about AI.
2: How many tribal wars has he started as a result
3: there
2: of those
3: no
2: funding
3: telling.
2: Through the Bill and Melinda Gates Foundation, amongst other things? Sort of like the Clinton Foundation, and how much money goes to one way and not the other because they need to pay somebody off to stay quiet.
3: Just every time I hear that name on NPR, which I shouldn't even be listening, but I'm like, ugh. Yeah, of course you're funding this.
2: Surfers like rip currents, according to one of our texters. It makes it easier to get back out to the break. So there you have it. Bam, a counterpoint made by one of our texters out
3: come
2: there at 839.
3: Let me come up with one good reason.
2: 9950. One good reason why we should move forward with this? Well, there are 20 million reasons why they're moving forward with this, because that is the number that was put on the incentives package that was approved and green-lighted for the second time, despite the fact that there were two dissenting votes from Dr. Phil Render and Ms. Hatley on the Myrtle Beach City Council. Tomorrow, Mayor Crua will visit us a little after 8:30. All right, speaking of development and highlighting some of the news going on around the region, over in Conway, Highway 378 that just passed Mill Pond Road. Conway giving the okay for a developer to build 270 homes on roughly 88 acres. That is part of a 120-acre tract that they're going to save some of that land for conservation purposes. Also, the developer making promises to build some sort of walking and multi-use trail around where these homes will be built, with construction set to begin sometime in 2027.
3: I hope that all of the extra promises come to fruition, because I've been looking at some of these other projects that are planned. I was looking at Georgetown County, because you brought that up earlier. They can come back and amend their plans. And in one of the neighborhoods, they've amended to take out the kayak landing. There are kayak launching. Some of the cool amenities for recreation in the neighborhood no longer being funded by the projects.
2: Well, I mean, that's a good asterisk to have, right, in an agreement. All right, we have this plan. We got a third of the way through, and might not be shaking out the way we want it to. Let's amend. Let's adapt and adjust to maybe the market conditions or the fact that no one is using the kayak landing. So let's explore, maybe a different purpose for that specific area. I don't necessarily mind that. Altering plans in the midst of a private investment. Right, we're talking about private investment, not public dollars.
3: Right, but also if it's in the best interest of the neighborhood, because they're going to be the HOA members that pay for all of the amenities.
2: Right.
3: Yeah.
2: Well, Beck has a counterpoint to the counterpoint surrounding surfing and rip currents. Beck from California, so California, right? Well, California, however you want to take that. From Remember the Titans, remember that movie with Denzel Washington?
3: Yeah, I don't remember movies.
2: Yeah. Surfers liking rip currents is nowhere near a unanimous thing. The dude is out of his mind at 839-9950. That's our IT guy, Beck, this morning tuned in to the Hot Talk Morning Show. All right, so this plan in Conway is going to move forward. In addition to that, a little bit further down the coast, you mentioned Georgetown County just a moment ago. Apparently, there's a website that has been launched to get you more information on what may become of the port and the redevelopment master plan that is being discussed currently over in Georgetown County. There'll be a public meeting next month, here it is. All right, there's the website. You go to the county's website, and you can find it there for you. Okay, the Georgetown Port Redevelopment Master Plan. So they're developing the framework for all of this, and now asking for you to give some thoughts on what may become of the port as it's redeveloped.
3: Now, are these guidelines for whomever winds up helping develop it? Because we don't know if the developer that bought International Paper, we don't know now if they're going to be involved in the port. They want to be, but that's kind of fallen apart.
2: Well, that's the same company, right? The same company that is moving forward with the purchase of the International Paper Mill site is the same company that just had their contract nulled at Liberty Steel, right? So you've got one group, and I want to say they're based out of Jersey for some odd reason. But nonetheless, so we're looking at the roughly 46-acre property, and the three core tenets of the master plan should promote authentic representation of the character and history of Georgetown and reflect the aspirations of its residents. The plan should be viable and realistic with a real estate development perspective and a reflective of mixed use, so mixed use development there. And the plan should be environmentally and structurally resilient and grounded on a long-term management structure. Those are the three key tenets that they want to operate within through this master plan.
3: They're dredging in there, so that lends itself to having some sort of a marina and boat launch. I don't know if that's going to include residential. Who's going to develop it is the bigger question, probably.
2: I do like the fact that they listed a timeline. You're big on timelines. You sent me an email yesterday with a 5-page timeline of events when it came to construction along the Highway 7 corridor, Highway 17 corridor. They're looking all the way back to 2016, in terms of the past project discussions and the upcoming project activities, as they call it. They say in October of this year, they'll continue to engage with the public, talk about what might be in the best interests of that area, mid-January next year, you'll get a public presentation on some of the alternative development concepts. And then in early spring, April, there'll be a public presentation of the master plan. That all has to deal with the Georgetown Port property. You could go to gtcountysc.gov and read up on it as to what this master plan will look like in the near future. Mm-hmm. And then, of course, tomorrow, from 5:30 to 7:30 over at the Wynyah Auditorium in Georgetown, there will be a public meeting to discuss the canceled sale and future cleanup of the former Liberty Steel site after the news broke last week that the contract to sell the 66-acre former steel mill property fell through with the developer River Development Equities. Now, having said that, the reason why the contract fell through is that the company did not meet deadlines that were
3: put in place
2: by Georgetown when it comes to permitting and all that sort of stuff.
3: They say it wasn't their fault. It's because there's no master development plan in place. But they have until, the end of October to pay back a little over $1 million to Santee Cooper. If they don't get it paid back in time, they'll owe them $5 million. I could see where, as a purchaser, I mean, if you bought a home, you wouldn't want to get into an encumbered title, right?
2: Something
3: with a lien against it. So that's kind of an equivalent situation.
2: So tomorrow we'll learn a little bit more. 5:30 to 7:00.

0: Caller, what's in your mind today?
1: Hello.
0: Hey.
1: Buongiorno, Giuseppe. Mike, Little River.
0: Hey, what's up, Mike?
1: Everything's good. I'm at the beach chilling out. I was sitting with Gunner before at Mickey D's, you know, and a few other senior friends. And DJ Slide, I wished him a happy birthday. I wanted to go to Hammock, but I couldn't do it. And you know what? Every time I was a drummer, and I still do percussion, conga, I'm always funkified on Wednesday, Humpday. Funkified.
0: I want whatever Mike has been inhaling here this morning.
2: Me too. Me too.
0: 48, because if he was, yeah, this would be a much more fun show, Leanne.
3: There's
0: more
3: oxygen in the air in Little River.
0: We wouldn't be bogged down with all this.
1: That's right,
0: know,
1: Leanne.
0: Development
1: talk. And you know what? I'm going to sell my one-bedroom condo in Little River. I'm there 3 years, and I'm looking. I might live in a boat.
3: Yeah.
1: You know. And I got some dead presidents in the bank. I don't know nothing.
0: Well, there might be some dock space soon at Leanne's Harbor because she's looking to get off the marina and into a real home sooner than later.
3: I don't know. The more I shop for one, the more I realize that water and power and all of those extra and cable, it's so much cheaper with a boat slip rental.
0: You're putting your budget together and realizing it ain't
3: adding
0: up. It's
3: cheaper to be on my boat.
0: We're going to need some more listeners and some more partners here, so maybe Leanne can make a little bit more money to afford a home. All right, we've got some texts. We'll get to those after the break as we head towards 8 o'clock and the halfway point of the broadcast week on this funky hump day here on Hot Talk 99.5.
4: Good morning. For Wednesday, September 23rd, here are a few of your Hot Talk news headlines. For the second time this month, North Myrtle Beach has shut down a small food cart operating outside someone's home. Crunchy Mom sourdough owner Danny Embry's been selling bread, donuts, and cookies from a cart for about 2 months. She makes about $200 a weekend until the city told her Monday that the cart violates its mobile food vending ordinance, the same rule that stopped retail sales from the Cherry Grove Cookie Company's home cart earlier this month. Even though both businesses can continue baking and selling their products in other ways, there's one glimmer of hope for these home bakers. North Myrtle Beach is considering changing that ordinance to create a permanent system for mobile food vendors. But so far, there's no proposed ordinances or date for a vote. An Horry County woman injured in a boat crash on the PD River last year is now suing the boat's captain, claiming he was drunk when he ran the vessel ashore. 34-year-old Haley Van Auken says she was thrown from the boat and seriously injured in the July 2025 crash near the Johanna Bridge. Her lawsuit claims the captain, Benjamin Robinson, had a blood alcohol level more than twice the legal limit, 0.178. Robinson was charged with 2 counts of boating under the influence, resulting in bodily injury. And those criminal charges are still pending, as Van Auken now seeks actual and punitive damages. South Carolina's oyster season opens next month, but state health officials are warning people about a potentially deadly bacteria that's found naturally in South Carolina's coastal waters. South Carolina Department of Public Health has so far this year confirmed 3 cases of Vibrio vulnificus, including 1 death. Infections can be caused by eating raw or undercooked oysters or simply getting salt or brackish water into an open wound. Most infections are mild, but the CD says about 1 in 5 people who develop this particular Vibrio infection will die. So health officials recommend cooking oysters thoroughly and staying out of the water if you have any open wounds. As the Grand Strand just wrapped up our beach renourishment, this is an interesting story out of the Isle of Palms. They're in the middle of a multi-million-dollar project to pump sand onto their beaches, but a new study by a coastal engineering firm has raised concerns about how much of that sand could wash away within 3 years. The city's replaced sand before, so it's now looking at alternatives, including a groin. That's a barrier extending from the beach into the water to help hold sand in place. That could make the new sand last longer and reduce how often it has to be replaced. Their city council is reviewing the study and deciding what to do next. And that's some of your Hot Talk news headlines. Our Hot Talk weather. We're having a couple of days of cloudy conditions. It's kind of dreary. We'll have a chance of rain on and off for today, overnight, and again tomorrow. And cooler conditions as a result of not seeing the sun very much. A high today only in the upper 70s to around 80 for most all of us. Overnight will be upper 60s to low 70s for the low. And then this front is pushing through. It's going to bring us again tomorrow unsettled weather, so we'll have that chance of showers and thunderstorms. But on the back end of it, Friday morning, waking up to the 50s for a low. And same for Saturday morning. And our highs with lots of sunshine and low humidity over the weekend look like they're only going to be in the 70s. I don't even see 80 mentioned. So, yeah, fall is here. Today we've got some fog. You know, there's been some, like, misty rain. It's foggy right now in Lewis, where it's 68. Mostly cloudy. Emerald's Inlet, 70 at 752. Good morning.
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12: All right, it's Wednesday. It's a funky hump day. And if you want to chime in, 839-9950 as we hit the middle of the broadcast week, rolling into what should be a nice, comfortable back end of the week in terms of the weather. Again, if you're out of the beach and you decide to take a dip in the ocean, just be careful. The longshore currents, high risk for rip currents.
13: You don't have to work this weekend.
12: I don't have to work.
13: I'm so glad you're going to have a fantastic weekend to enjoy with family.
12: Yes, my mom is actually coming to town tomorrow night from Georgia, and my daughter's birthday is next week, so we're throwing a little family soiree for our soon-to-be 9-year-old as of next Tuesday, coming up this week. So looking forward to that. Just got off the phone with her. She just dropped off to school with, more alternative music being played by the school band.
13: The marching band?
12: Not the marching band. There's a rock band.
13: Oh, yeah, that's right.
12: It's a garage band that performs on select days outside the schoolhouse.
13: What was that movie with Jack Black?
12: School of Rock.
13: Yeah, it's
12: great
13: that.
12: Great movie, by the way. Uh-huh. Yes. Rich in Conway says, hey, I'm the lead superintendent. I'm a lead superintendent construction manager. Mm-hmm. If you want to alter any sort of development plans, it has to be greenlit by the elected officials before you can move
13: that
12: forward.
13: That is exactly right. They in the project I was talking about, they had to go back and have zoning changed. And there was an amendment that the county approved to change the location of, or actually eliminate the kayak launch. So, yeah, you can't just change it. But
12: sort of like you can't just build an addition on the back of your home.
13: Right, right.
12: Without the proper permits. I mean, you can, but then if you sell it or if the Karen next door, videotapes you, you'll get a visit by some city official alerting you that you're not allowed to do that.
14: Code enforcement is on the way.
12: Yeah, and... there's white envelopes for that sort of stuff for the code enforcement guy to go away.
14: Yeah, definitely. They're calling the Tulsa King.
12: Money talks is what I'm getting at. Well, now we got this whole divide, East Coast, West Coast, from the Northeast over to La La Land out in California. The surf is generally better in California, but the pizza at the Jersey Shore always tastes better.
13: Agreed.
12: Sawmill, Seaside Heights, New Jersey. You're talking about pizza the size of your head. One slice. That was the spot before Sandy took out all of the amusement rides that were there for 100 years.
13: Mm.
12: And now it's a shell of itself.
13: I hope they make it through this next nor'easter.
12: Yeah, that exact area looks like they're going to be inundated with some sandy-like flooding as a result of this nor'easter that's churning off the coast of the Outer Banks, and it's going to move up the Atlantic as the week moves along. A couple people also texting in here this morning in regards to the development that's been okayed by Conway over there on Highway 378 near Mill Pound Road. Hopefully it's not a D.R. Horton home, says one of our texters out there. Yes, the stick building houses that are located.
13: But they're so good at building lots of houses quickly here.
12: National builder, right? At the end of the day, you talk about affordability, right? Well, they make affordable homes, and then they work with their lenders to get you better interest rates on those new homes. Mm-hmm. So you're looking at a maybe 4-5% interest rate rather than a 7% interest rate for an affordable home that's going to cost you maybe $250,000 right there on Highway 378.
13: Which is why the pre-existing homes are kind of sitting on the market for a good bit of time.
12: And that's the report coming out of the Coastal Carolina Association of Realtors. Yesterday, I was reading through the story regarding housing markets through the summer. Myrtle Beach zip codes saw more inventory than the Carolina Forest area as a decline in closed sales pushed that inventory to some levels that we haven't seen in a little while.
13: So what that means is east of the waterway, more building going on now than Carolina Forest.
12: Sure. Increase of about 15% when it comes to homes listed for sale as compared to August of 2025. This was all part of the 14th annual community update that took place a couple weeks back over at HGTC. So condo markets here in Myrtle Beach also points to increased options for buyers. Median sales price of a condo was $199,000 in August of 2026. That's down from $225,000 in August of 2025.
13: That's a good discount.
12: Problem is insurance, HOA fees, and a few other nuggets that they put in there maybe offsets the drop in the price of these condos.
13: Yeah, you wind up paying on the back end.
12: Yeah. All right, coming up at 8 o'clock, we'll talk with Coastal Athletics Director Chance Miller after the break.
9: What's Iran's message to the world? I'm Dave Anthony, Fox News. We'll find out this morning when Iran's president takes the stage at the United Nations, the day after President Trump in his UN address threatened again to annihilate Iran if they can't work out a deal. And the U.S. and Iran did hold talks through a mediator in New York.
15: The inflation rate in Iran is rapidly rising. The currency is weakening. But the Iranians still do remain defiant, and they have to make a calculation right now. It will be interesting to see what Iranian President Masoud Pezeshkian says today at the UN General Assembly. And that calculation has to do with whether or not they are willing to go back into a direct conflict with the United States. And if their behavior this week is any indication, we saw on Monday two additional tankers targeted in the Strait of Hormuz.
9: Fox's Trey Yingston in Tel Aviv. Also at the UN today, two other world leaders will speak the day after both met with President Trump. Venezuela's acting President Delcy Rodriguez and Ukraine President Volodymyr Zelensky. The president has been urging Russian leader Vladimir Putin to stop the war against Ukraine, but there's growing concern things could get worse.
16: NATO's deputy commander in Europe has described Russia's president as becoming increasingly cavalier, dangerous, and risk-accepting. Air Chief Marshal Sir John Stringer, though, advising NATO members not to be provoked into an overreaction. This as European leaders warn that Moscow is planning to test the alliance. Poland's Prime Minister Donald Tusk said last week Russia might target NATO with a drone or missile strike, then claim it was an accident.
9: Fox's Jonathan Savage. First Lady Melania Trump will ring the opening bell at the New York Stock Exchange this morning and then host what's called an Imperia Summit, a gathering of female business executives aimed at more economic prosperity for women. The First Lady just told Fox and Friends.
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21: 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Look for heavier traffic volume on Highway 57 and Highway 9, Highway 501 beachbound from 4th Avenue and Conway to University Boulevard, and International Drive at Town Center Parkway. From the McGuire Law Firm Injury Attorneys Traffic Center, I'm Trip West on Hot Talk 99.5.
13: Hey, thanks, Trip. 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So we've mentioned the fact that the weather is going to be changing for the better after we get through a couple of days of cloudy, rainy, on and off showers. It's not going to be a complete washout by any stretch of the imagination, but you do probably need to bring an umbrella or a rain jacket. We will have cooler temperatures as a result. I'm barely reaching 80 for most all of the listening area today. Tomorrow morning, a few degrees cooler than this morning. Most of us will be in the 60s when you walk upper 60s. But as this front pushes through on Thursday, oh my goodness, come Friday, lows in the 50s and Saturday as well, and highs in the 70s, lots of sunshine, no humidity mentioned. So it's going to be a perfect fall weekend once we get through this bout of the rain that we actually really need. As you're walking out the door in Litchfield, it is 73, and in Conway, it's 69 at 8:04. Good morning.
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14: Hour three, Joe, Bro, DJ Slot, and Leanne Graham. Oh yeah, oh yeah. And Chance Miller. Microphone check four. The AD is in the building. Here we go, here we go. Here we go, here we go, here we go. Here we go, here we go, here we go. Here we go, here we go, go, go, go, go, go.
12: Yes, and DJ Sly, we were chomping it up last night over on Laurel Street in downtown Conway for our weekly Ryan Beard Coaches Show. We do it every Teal Tuesday. Around 6 p.m., we start hanging out. The Chanticleer girls, the Chanticleer regimen out. They've got some great local vendors. Very original and creative idea. I've done coaches shows for a long time across various markets, and this is the first time where we've put together a pep rally with all different sorts of vendors out there and the great support we get from the Conway community. The weather was perfect last night. The rain held off, and now we just need to pick up a win come Thursday night over on the surf turf. It'll be Coastal and Liberty, the 16th all-time matchup, and you go all the way back to our inaugural season in 2003. Liberty. We've been playing Liberty in college football for the better part of over two decades, looking to even up that all-time series record, looking to even up our 2026 record at 1-2, coming off a tough 22-14 road loss at Delaware last week. We are a narrow home underdog, which is why we've got Chance Miller, our athletics director, on the Thumbs Up Guys Injury Lawyers hotline and text line. We really need to build up the fandom and the support over at Brooks Stadium on that surf turf for this nationally televised primetime contest. The only other football game on national TV tomorrow night will be the Green Bay Packers and the lowly Atlanta Falcons. So why not tune in, support, buy some tickets, get there early. SportsCenter will be out there at around 5 o'clock tomorrow afternoon. We'll be right across Teal Town on the field just outside of the stadium with our radio broadcast getting underway at 5:30. Chance, good morning to you, sir. Good to see you last night. I hope all is well today.
1: Good morning. Thanks for having me on this morning.
12: All right. Setting the stage, Chance Miller, for a big game. Obviously, our former head coach, Jamie Chadwell, will be back. And a lot has gone into this over a very short period of time. Once we got word, SportsCenter will be here. What does that look like just in terms of our pregame tailgate and then obviously hoping to pick up a big W in front of that national audience tomorrow?
1: Yeah, it's huge for us. You know, when ESPN reached out last week, they were excited to come back. They were here 2 years ago on campus with SportsCenter for the App State game. And our students and faculty, staff, the community members all brought a lot of energy and excitement to the show. And they wanted to do it again. So we're putting them in the new Teal Town where the new tailgating area is. Joe, you'll be broadcasting from there underneath the tent. We've got SportsCenter right next to you, and the new student tailgate is right behind the shot with the stadium in the background, and we're going to have the shot walk drop off the players right there in the middle of it. So we'll go live at 5 o'clock, but it's great to build that momentum, that energy as everybody goes into the stadium. We try to pack this thing and put on a good show for national television.
12: Well, there's no question, you know, between the lines, we're looking to get right following that tough loss. But when you look at our first and now three, four games of the regular season here in 2026, we go up to West Virginia. We're nationally broadcast on TNT. We go to Delaware. We're nationally broadcast on the CBS Sports Network. Liberty comes to us on a Thursday night. We're nationally broadcast on the worldwide leader in ESPN. What is it about the Chanticleers that draws a national audience as a smaller school within the FBS?
1: Well, I think it's a great national brand, right? It used to be a local brand, and now we've branched out with all the great runs that we've had and the success that we've had. People have taken notice of Teal Nation. And with the creative stuff my team's putting together and the game experience that we're putting on, I think ESPN's excited to be able to broadcast that out. I know 2 years ago they loved the App State feel. Last year they came here for the Marshall game on Thursday night. We had the city of Conway turned it in to a Halloween themed game, glow-in-the-dark jerseys, pulled out all the stops. And I think that's what keeps ESPN coming back. They want to be able to broadcast that brand and that creativity.
13: So, Chance, you mentioned that it wasn't that long ago. It was just a week ago that ESPN approached you to first discuss coming out there for the SportsCenter game day. So how does it change up logistics when Teal Town's basically becoming a national TV set, and you've got 1 week to prepare?
1: Yeah, this is where we have great staff. With Alex Susan, his broadcast team that work for me, they're second to none. They do a great job. And I'll give a shout-out to all of our students at Coastal Carolina. We have a lot of students that work for us in that broadcast, and they put a lot of time and effort in. And you can see how good they are because they get hired right out of college to work big national games, big broadcasts. So really appreciate Alex and his crew, Mike Uva and the communication staff, and Patrick Osborne, our marketing head of marketing, and Jake Osborne, our head of creative. They all do a wonderful job being able to put an experience together and work with SportsCenter and the ESPN crew to get them what they need. So excited that we can pull this off.
12: Yeah, I mean, along with our public safety folks who obviously have some extra duties. And really, you mentioned our newly located Teal Town setup, and just a great sort of family, community type of surrounding and setting as we get to tailgate. And then you strategically place the student tailgate right across the street from where the players will walk into the stadium. And it's created a vibe that I haven't seen at Coastal Carolina just in terms of the tailgate environment. And that's I think just by virtue of the setup of our campus, you know, you've got some stadiums, like we were at Delaware the other day, and all the parking is surrounding the stadium. So naturally, you know, it's just going to surround the facility and the venue. Here, a little bit more spread out. So Chance, how strategic and, you know, important was that to you to bring that vibe closer to the stadium as you gear up for kickoff?
1: It was. We wanted, when you came off of 501 or 544 onto campus, that you know it's a game day, right? We needed the tailgating scene to really be increased. We needed the energy to be increased. And, again, our staff did a wonderful job doing that, and that's partnering with our university staff, our security and police. Brian Stiles and his event crew do a wonderful job. And really just piecing that together and saying, okay, we're going to move Teal Town over there. We're going to have some inflatables for young kids to go over, so families will come over, bring the energy of the student section over next to the indoor, and then have the shot walk drop the team off with the band, the cheer, and the dance. So there was a lot of energy for the players as they're getting off the bus to go into the stadium. And I think we can continue to grow that. We've talked about establishing new traditions here, and, you know, that's one of them. I would want to, you know, look back in 15 to 20 years and, that thing's grown even more, and that's become a game day tradition for everybody to go to.
12: Talking with Chance Miller, the athletics director over at Coastal Carolina, ahead of tomorrow's big game against Liberty. Chance, I know you're newer to Coastal Carolina, but when you look into the history and you dig into all that's been the Chanticleers versus that school in Lynchburg, I mean, this goes back, 20-plus years? Obviously, with a little extra incentive this season because it'll be the first time Coach Chadwell returns to the surf turf. So there's a lot riding on this game, you know, rivalry-wise, tradition-wise. We've got some great featured VIP guests will be out that way tomorrow. Who will be making appearances over at the stadium tomorrow night?
1: Yeah, so we've got Coach Bennett and his crew from the 2016 coming back. That we're going to honor our first football team that made the postseason. So they'll be back. We'll honor them at halftime. So stay in your seats at halftime to be able to greet them and really show your respect to what they did and how they helped build this program. We've got Melissa Jefferson, gold medalist and fastest woman in the world. She's coming out. She'll be around the Sports Center tailgate area, and then we'll honor her in the first quarter as well. And we've got some former players that made some NFL appearances and teams, and they'll be back, and we'll honor them throughout the game. So a lot of special people coming back, a lot of former graduates and players that really helped build Coastal Carolina Athletics to what it is today.
13: You know, Chance, you hear so much lately about the competitive nature of college sports, especially college football, with Clemson and Georgia maybe not facing off as often as they used to, LSU being threatened with being kicked out of the SEC. How does a smaller school like Coastal stay competitive with all the money being thrown around in college football and all the controversy right now?
1: You know, that's where you have the right people on staff, right? You get the right people that can do more with less resources, and it's not that we're low resourced. We are very well resourced from our president, our board, our donors. They've done a good job of building this. And when you look around the country, there's a lot of schools that are hitting that enrollment cliff. You know, a lot of schools are struggling to get people in. Coastal Carolina is not one of those. I think we're on the rise. You can see that from the number of applicants and the number of enrollees that come in here. So I think we have a lot of room for growth, and that's how we are able to stay competitive and keep moving forward and keep growing this thing.
12: Hey, Chance, before I let you go, come early, be loud, stay late. What time is early, given that we've got a 7:30 kickoff tomorrow, Sports Center in town for a 5 o'clock national broadcast? I mean, you know me, the early bird catches the worm. What time is early for Teal Nation when it comes to setting up their tailgate ahead of tomorrow's game?
1: Oh, I tell Teal Nation get here around 2 or 3 o'clock, set up your tailgate, get ready to go, and then come over to Teal Town around 4:30, 4 or 4:30, experience Teal Town and new revamped areas that we have, and then get ready to get on Sports Center Live at 5 o'clock.
12: That's what I'm saying. Get a little primed up and then maybe get yourself on national TV. And they do a great job with these on-campus locations on Thursdays to kind of highlight the only game at the FBS level that will be played tomorrow night on national TV. Hey, Chance, as always, thanks for the time. Good to catch up, and we'll see you tomorrow.
1: Guys, I appreciate it. Thanks for having me on.
12: And again, there are limited tickets still available at GoCCUSports.com. They also dropped some ticket prices as well to try and fill up that top level on the opposing team's sideline. Really looking forward to getting out there tomorrow. I've been real excited about this team. Obviously, 1-2, not where we want to be. Let one slip through our fingertips this past weekend. But Coach Beard is going to have our guys ready to roll tomorrow. They were practicing late last night after the coaches' show. And I would say he said 2-3 o'clock to set up the tailgate. Mm-hmm. I'll probably get out there about 1 p.m. tomorrow. So it's going to be a long day.
13: I'm thinking of all the local schools, the carpool line for pickup tomorrow may be more intense than usual because you got to go grab your kids and get up right over to campus. If you want to be on top.
12: And you know what? Play hooky on Friday. Don't send your kids to school Friday. If you're going to take them out to the football game, give them a day off the next day. Yeah, my dad did it when I was a kid, and I turned out all right. One day of school.
13: Are you sure we should say it's because you did it?
12: There's a roof over my head. There is food on the table for three each day. I have a running automobile, barely. But yes, and there is little debt when it comes to my credit cards or anything that I owe.
13: Okay, so, you can play hooky.
12: Okay, those are my four bullet points. Mm-hmm. If you're doing all four of those things, you're going to be all right in life, right? At that point, even though you did say that I have some mental shortcomings.
13: I didn't say that. I just said
12: morning.
13: That we know for a fact that you don't have physical infirmities yes. after your blood work.
12: The blood don't lie. At 8:18 here on Hot Talk 99.5. And thankfully, I have to be on the sidelines for job responsibilities tomorrow because, you know me, I like to have a good time. I could end up just piled into that tailgate for 4, 5, 6 hours and then enjoy it as a fan. But I've got some other duties that I need to take part in tomorrow.
13: The game day broadcast is, an hour or so? And then you'd have a little time to recover before football.
12: I'm on double secret probation. I can't be testing the waters with that sort of stuff. With the national spotlight on us tomorrow,
13: no.
12: Leanne. I do have some friends that will be partaking in the festivities.
13: You know some guys?
12: And I'll let them take care of that for us. All right. Thanks to Chance Miller again, our athletics director over at Coastal. Tomorrow night, 7:30. It'll be 2-1 Liberty matching up against 1-2 Coastal. The Shants are 2.5-point underdogs moving into tomorrow night's contest.
2: Good morning. It's Wednesday, September 23rd. Here are a few of your Hot Talk news headlines. At Tuesday's Myrtle Beach City Council meeting, the proposed surf park near Broadway at the beach got the council's stamp of approval. The $170 million Wave Garden Surf Park at Highway 17 Bypass and 21st Avenue North at the former Palace Theater would include a 5.5-acre surf lagoon, 150-room hotel, restaurants, and retail. The city has agreed to provide up to $20 million in incentives, but they'd prefer to make the project a multi-county business park arrangement, requesting that Horry County help with funding. And the agreement stipulates that no city money's paid until developers have invested at least $125 million of their own cash and finished 80% of the project. The council also revived a potential Carolina Rock Fest, trumping the city's special events committee, who rejected the festival last month because of demands on city workers. Organizers now plan to use fewer city employees and outsource some services, so the council's sending them back to petition the committee with a new plan for a 3-day rock festival that will be scheduled next April 30th through May 2nd. The Georgetown County Council delayed a final vote Tuesday on a stormwater ordinance that would strengthen water quality rules around Burroughs Inlet, but eliminate existing county regulations elsewhere. So the council decided that the Murrells Inlet stormwater zone may need to be nearly tripled in size. They'll need more time to work out separate protections for all of the vulnerable areas in the county, and now plan to bring in experts from CCU before moving forward. For the second time this month, Duke Energy asked the federal government for emergency authority to help prevent blackouts as unusually hot September weather last weekend pushed electricity demand higher in the Carolinas. The emergency order under the Federal Power Act allowed Duke to squeeze additional electricity from certain power plants and, as a last resort, order large customers to use their own backup generators instead of drawing from the grid. Duke also asked customers specifically on Friday to conserve electricity during peak hours that afternoon. Similar orders were issued for Duke Energy during heat waves in June, July, and earlier this month, raising questions about how much reserve power is available when Carolina electricity demand spikes. Duke Energy Progress provides service for about 175,000 customers in the PD. And finally, great news for fishermen. The National Oceanic and Atmospheric Administration has set the federal season to catch red snapper this fall. It's coming up October 9th through the 11th. However, eligible South Carolina fishermen with special permits can keep fishing through October 22nd as part of a program to get better data and test new ways to manage the fishery.
13: 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We'll have mostly cloudy skies throughout the day. You may see very little sunshine and a good chance of showers, hit or miss, throughout all of the listening area. Maybe more so this afternoon than earlier today and then overnight tomorrow as well, while this transitional period, a cold front pushing through to bring us fall-like weather in time for Friday. Between now and then, our highs today will be close to 80, maybe upper 70s for most of the listening area. If you do go to the beach, be alert of the beach hazard statement with rip currents potential out there today, and very windy as well. Let's see, tomorrow morning could be like today, upper 60s, low 70s, but by Friday, Saturday morning, we're going to be waking up to the 50s, and our weekend weather with highs in the 70s, lots of sunshine, low humidity, first real taste of fall. This morning, it is in Forest Brook, 70, and in Garden City, it's 68 at 823. Good morning.
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4: The Ten Commandments. We not only don't practice them anymore as a nation, we don't even teach them. And we've made it illegal, that is against the law, to post them on our courthouse walls and our government school walls. Now, from a spiritual perspective, how can God bless a nation which mocks Him? 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But not only that, it was in the faults of the people who created our country.
3: For more information on A Word from the Lord, visit awordfromthelord.org.
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12: We've got 8:27 here on the Hot Talk Morning Show. Don't forget, Just Ask Cal will be in a little after 9 o'clock. It's our weekly Ask a Geek segment here on Hot Talk 99.5. If you've got questions related to your technology, Just Ask Cal can answer those questions for you here in a little over one half hour from right now. All right, 839-9950 is the Thumbs Up Guys Injury Lawyers hotline and text line. I'm looking through some texts here this morning. Tom says that I should play hooky on Friday due to the fact that the football game tomorrow night is going to end way past my bedtime.
13: Oh, I hope they don't go into overtime. I know.
12: Have you ever heard of something called the broadcaster's jinx? You never say that the kicker has never missed a kick from this this distance in his entire career. What does he do? He misses the kick. Or you never make mention that the pitcher is two outs away from throwing a no-hitter because the next thing that happens is the opposing team gets a hit. I think we need to win this thing outright, and we need to win it by 21 points. Make no bones about it. Fourth quarter, we're up 3 touchdowns, and we're sending Chadwell packing back to Lynchburg.
13: Mm.
12: I like Jamie Chadwell, for all intents and purposes. And you can't blame the guy, right? He went from a $1 million salary just about to a $4 million salary. It just so happened, like our former baseball coach, that they went to schools that we are not necessarily approving of when it comes to the longtime rival in Liberty. Mm-hmm. And, of course, with Coach Snall going over to South Carolina.
13: I don't really follow, sports as much as I used to, but is Liberty a good team so far this year?
12: They've been pretty good. Coach Chadwell took over, and they were actually the first Group of Six team to qualify for the current format, that is the college football playoffs. They got smoked by Oregon, but nonetheless, they were one of the 12 teams and got that automatic bid to the playoffs. James Madison did that last year from the Sun Belt Conference. They've been kind of up and down over the last few seasons. Coach Chadwell has dealt with some health issues as well. It's good to see him on the sidelines. It's going to be a heck of a game, a rivalry game. You kind of throw out the records, and you just never know how it's going to play out.
13: And a Thursday night game, too.
12: And a Thursday night under the lights. Short week. They're coming off a lopsided, dominant win at home. While, of course, we're looking to lick our wounds and take care of business tomorrow. All right, we've got about 30 seconds to go. Yesterday, the two Senate candidates on the Republican and Democrat side here in South Carolina, Leanne, they hit the campaign trail, and they traded some words towards one another. That's, yes, Dr. Annie Andrews on the Democrat side and Queen Darlene Graham on the Republican side. We'll dig into what was said during yesterday's campaign stops.
13: And can I also review some of the fashion?
12: Yes. Where's Joan Rivers, i.e. Leanne Graham? Let's get to it. And we'll do that right after the break as we hit 8:30 here on Hot Talk 99.5.
0: I'm CJ Papa. President Trump welcomes China's President Xi at Joint Base Andrews later today for their summit.
8: Apparently, one of Xi's big asks for President Trump today is to pause a $14 billion American arms sale to Taiwan. They're not saying that they're going to invade or that they're not going to invade. They don't like that the United States is constantly providing the Taiwanese with these huge multi-billion-dollar arms sales.
0: Fox's Peter Ducey at the White House. First Lady Melania Trump has a new initiative, Imperia, telling Fox and Friends.
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21: 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Look for heavier traffic volume on Highway 57 and Highway 9, Highway 501 beachbound from 4th Avenue and Conway to University Boulevard, and International Drive at Town Center Parkway. 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
18: Fellas, you know how you explode with excitement when your favorite football team scores? Or when they intercept a pass, make an awesome hit on the quarterback, or an incredible goal line stand? It's high five, dance around, jump out of your chair. Yeah, baby. I'm Christopher Cervini. When you surprise her with a gift from Christopher's Fine Jewelry, she gets that same incredible celebrate with a high five, leap into the air feeling. She sees the little box from Christopher's Fine Jewelry. She about stops breathing. She oh so slowly unwraps it. Could it be? Could it be? Seconds tick down. She opens it. Still holding her breath, she sees her new diamond. Yes! She lets out a cry of disbelief and wraps her arms around you tighter than you ever could remember. I can't believe it. I just can't believe it, she says. But she believes. Yes, you did it with a gift from Christopher's Fine Jewelry. Gentlemen, you love those touchdowns. And she loves that little box from Christopher's Fine Jewelry.
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0: right, it's 8:35 here on Hot Talk 99.5. The Thumbs Up Guys Injury Lawyers Hotline text line, 839-9950. I've thought about this, Leanne, since you mentioned that we hope tomorrow's game doesn't go into overtime.
1: Mm-hmm.
0: Well, if it goes into triple overtime tomorrow night, I'm not coming to work on Friday.
1: Okay.
0: All right, that's the benchmark. That's the gun line.
1: Triple.
0: If I cross the gun line.
1: Lord, I hope that doesn't happen.
0: Yes, triple OT. Yes, no work. And Tom is giving me the day off on the text line at 839.
1: All right, Tom, you're filling in.
0: 99.50. So, Tom, you have to show up at 3:15 in the morning tomorrow, or Friday, rather, if we go to triple
1: overtime.
0: Don't
1: get here by 5.
0: You'll be here by 5. Slide usually gets here about a quarter till airtime at 6 a.m. All right, with just over 6 weeks until Election Day, the Senate candidates are back out on the campaign trail, making stops yesterday in the Midlands to the upstate for Senator Darlene Graham, who they call, yes, the Republican incumbent. She currently holds the seat after the special appointment following the death of her brother, the Democratic challenger out of Charleston. Dr. Annie Andrews spent yesterday in Greenville rolling out what she called a taxpayer pledge. She says she will push to reduce government waste, eliminate abuse, and address the nation's growing debt. Leanne, that sounds mighty Republican of her.
1: It sure does. No tax increases. Her family's making under $500,000. That's very Republican.
0: I mean, what are we doing here? And will she actually advocate this? You don't know, right? Until you know. Like, no one had in there on their bingo card that Senator John Fetterman would be, you know, the man speaking up for the minority in the Democrat Party these days, based on what you heard from him prior to being elected as the senator from the Commonwealth of Pennsylvania. He seems to be the lone kind of sane voice, the only person that's able to call out his own when he doesn't line up with them. And he's, you know, more and more frequently lining up, you know, towards the middle of the aisle. You know, she comes across, Dr. Andrews, as a very middle-of-the-aisle type of candidate when she speaks on things such as fiscal responsibility and, as I mentioned, looking to reduce government waste.
1: Yeah, I have an idea for her. She's probably already working on. Get a Fetterman endorsement. Join his team.
0: I mean, she has disavowed socialists, right, on the show multiple occasions. Now, when she gets into the medical conversation, you know, there are some questions, and I get it. Is it the most pressing issue facing our society? No, but are women not supposed to be advocates for one another, particularly
1: yeah, they
0: when
1: are.
0: It comes to competitive sport and which bathrooms people use? I would think we spent, what, decades upon decades pushing for something called Title IX.
1: Mm-hmm.
0: Why would you not want to, you know, stand on the forefront of that when it comes to women's rights and their ability to be safe when they're getting changed in a locker room or going to use the restroom?
1: Yeah, I don't want you to get me started on that, but I find it the highest and worst form of misogyny for anyone to believe that a man could be a woman under certain circumstances. That's just so awful. And any woman that can't distinguish immediately that that's very wrong, I question their sanity, which is what Darlene Graham is doing about Dr. Andrews.
0: Right.
1: Yes.
0: You know, underline the crazy, right? Because when she speaks about reducing government waste, you know, my ears perk up.
1: Mm-hmm.
0: We need to rid our government of fraud. And that's where Rich lies over in Conway. He says, listen, the problem with the doctor is, end of the day, she's going to vote with the Democrats, you know, 95% of the time, and the socialists, and not with Republicans, right? When they want to tax the rich or they want to do things that do not highlight what she just laid out in terms of taxpayer pledging, we're going to raise the corporate interest or the corporate tax rate. We're going to do all these different things to make everyone pay their fair share, whatever that means. Then she will jump on board, or at least one would think that she jumps on board with the rest of the pack, because then they'll call her out, just as they have Senator Fetterman.
1: Again, if she would say, I'm more like Fetterman, and I'm not going to vote along party lines just because it's what I'm supposed to do. Mm. I'm going to vote for what's best for South Carolinians. That's a message that I think more moderates might be interested in.
0: And that's where Randy goes, too. Hey, has any politician ever not campaigned on eliminating political waste? They want more. And that's Republicans and Democrats all together, right? End of the day, you know, outside of Rand Paul, he's the only person echoing the language that I want to hear from government. Let's reduce government, scale back the taxes, and cut spending.
1: She's brought up one of your favorite political points, congressional term limits. Mm. Andrews believes in them. Something tells me that Darlene Graham is all for continuing to be reelected forever.
0: Sign the pledge, right? Yeah. Put it on paper.
1: Yeah.
0: Put pen to paper, and I pledge that if I'm elected the next senator in the state of South Carolina, I'll serve one or maybe two terms, and that's it. I'm on my way out. And I think two terms as a senator is enough. That's 12 years, right? And maybe you can change the way the House operates, and you do elections maybe every 3 or 4 years, every presidential election cycle, and then you get 8 years. So you can only go two terms, or just make it to 12. So you only go 3 terms in the House, 2 terms in the Senate. That's 12 years altogether in both chambers. And then you come back home the way it was originally intended and continue to contribute to the community that you once represent.
1: Or, like her brother, you could dig in and become an expert in something, become an expert fundraiser, if nothing else, and become an international figurehead, and then we'd need you there. We still need a voice that's active on the international stage in behalf of South Carolina.
0: Well, we've got Trump. You know, make a deal or die. I mean, what else is there?
1: You're right about that.
0: I mean, what else do you need? Agree to our terms or die.
1: Do you know how ballsy that was to say that in the UN in front of the General
0: yes.
1: Assembly?
0: Do you think he'd give two hoots about that?
1: No.
0: He's got his wife next to him, the most beautiful woman in the room. He's got all his underbosses with him yesterday. He actually chased out the Cuban delegation after pointing out that Cuba's been a failed state. They took off. They walked
1: away.
0: But
1: it's true.
0: I mean, the truth hurts sometimes, doesn't it?
1: When I first caught that news, I only caught the tail end of it, and I thought he might have been talking about Canada, but Cuba makes a whole lot more sense.
0: Well, he's trying to make easy. He's trying to make good with Canada right now based on all the tariffs, which does not do and bode well for the consumer, of course, because the price increases get passed down, and no one's going to absorb extra taxes that you have to pay by virtue of some spat that the president created with folks north of the border. That does not mean that there's a fair trade practice by any stretch, but at a time where affordability continues to pop up as the biggest issue, it's sort of a double-edged sword here. Affordability is the biggest issue, but I'm going to raise prices on you when you want to go buy some Canadian whiskey or whatever you're buying from.
1: But who's buying Canadian whiskey? Everyone quit drinking.
0: Correct. Well, apparently, I'm not in those circles. Yes, a story that bubbled up just this week. 50, according to Gallup, 54% of Americans drink alcohol, which is at a 90-year low. And that has a number of liquor distributors, wineries, rethinking their approach moving into the future.
1: But it's not because we're all on a health kick. First of all, if you're on a GLP-1 drug, you can't really have that much sugar, and you're probably not as thirsty as you would be.
0: Get yourself the jab, and you no longer want to drink, but you could also go blind.
1: And we'll
0: get into that in just a bit.
1: Then also there's the whole alternatives to alcohol that are now available in your grocery store.
0: You got the THC drinks. You've got multiple states, I want to say 25, that have gone down the road of recreational marijuana, which means you could smoke, you can inhale, you can eat up as many gummies as you wish. And that also takes away maybe from your yearning for maybe grandpa's old cough medicine. Mm. All right. When it comes to, we're getting all sorts of texts coming in and multiple texts regarding how they look at candidates on the Democrat side of the aisle. Some of our texters, including our guy from Jersey and Joyce in Myrtle Beach, says, look at Virginia. I look at their new governor as the litmus test. When she was campaigning, she sounded very much like a moderate. And then when she got into office, she has made a hard left pivot. I'm with Rock and Rick. They all lie.
1: Oh, yeah. Whatever you got to say to get elected, right?
0: Yeah, I mean, that's the name of the game, I guess. And all you can do is put your trust in the people that we've elected to serve as the nominees that are now getting ready to go head-to-head in this general election.
1: You can tell, though, when you see any clip of Darlene Graham, bless her heart, she's not a politician, which is, I think she's got that going for her, but you can see that she's memorized I can see that she's memorized what to say, since she's got the line down pat that everybody's been using, and that Annie Andrews is the most radical politician that South Carolina's ever had. I don't know about that, first of all, but that is the party line. That's all you got to say.
0: Well, as we kind of highlighted, right, she's got a moderate side to her based on her rhetoric, but then she also goes down that extreme line as a medical doctor, which creates some obvious red flags when it comes to the biology and the scientific makeup of a human and where they belong in the bathroom, the locker room, in an athletic competition. All right, before we go to break, of course, Kalshi has an 86% probability that Senator Graham will carry the day come November here in South Carolina. But the motivation is high for Democrat voters and President Trump. As much as he has helped Republicans win elections, he has also served as a huge motivating factor for Democrat-minded voters to go to the polls and cast their ballot against anything and everything that Trump represents. All right, now to the Joan Rivers celebrity walkway, runway, wardrobe review with our own Leanne Graham here on Hot Talk 99.5.
1: Well, I've just noticed that it's not as important, I don't think, for male politicians. I don't even know if you noticed. They kind of all look alike. Sometimes they do that I'm going to roll up my sleeves look when they take their jacket off. But for female politicians, this is a different story. I feel that Darlene Graham has taken her dressing cues from Hillary Clinton.
0: Pantsuit, Darlene, right?
1: Mm-hmm. But it makes her look more politician-y, I mean, for lack of a better term. However, Dr. Annie Andrews, she's leaning into being a doctor. The medical coat and all of that, which I don't think she's been practicing in a hospital for a while, but the medical coat and all of her ads, that gives her a sense of authority and like she knows what she's talking about. She's a doctor. However, she's got to take the sunglasses off in any press conference she has outdoors. She's wearing these sunglasses. We can't see her eyes. She's going to have to learn how to be sunglassless without squinting, or else go inside.
0: Go inside. Mm-hmm. All right. So no shades for...
1: We got to see the whites in your eyes so that we think you're not lying.
0: I mean, last time we saw a politician wear shades as much as Annie Andrews, it was a guy who wore his aviators, and you didn't know if his eyes were rolling in the back of his head or if he was cognitively in on the conversation he was having. And yes, we're talking about... the man who hails from the state that I went to this past weekend, of course, and that being the former president of the United States, Joe Biden. At least Dr. Andrews has MD next to her name, unlike Dr. Jill, who talks about being a doctor, but it all is because she went to school for too many years and really never did anything outside of being a school teacher. Not to take that away from her.
1: She's highly educated.
0: Oof, yeah.
1: But scrubs and a doctor's coat... And the stethoscope also, which I can't tell you when I've seen a doctor anywhere walking around with the stethoscope around his neck.
0: Every time you see her publicly. Uh-huh. Right?

0: Right.
1: And Annie does that. I can see that it appeals to a younger demographic.
0: But wearing shades, too.
1: Yeah. So you see what I mean about the shades.
0: Campaign photo I'm looking at
1: on our
0: website.
1: You look cool, but we can't really see your eyes.
0: Donate. Nope. No thanks. At drannieandrews.com. All right. We'll work to get both of them on here in the next couple of weeks to highlight some of the things that they're hearing and discussing on the campaign trail. So that's the state of the race in the U.S. Senate here in the state of South Carolina. And, of course, for the first time in, over 10 years, we're going to elect a new governor here in the state of South Carolina come November as well. It's 8:49. Just Ask Hal Computer Repair, Ask a Geek coming up a little after 9 o'clock. Do real quick, want to give a shout-out to John Mader. He was our Week 2 Pro Football Pick'em Challenge winner. 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And speaking of Magoo's, and what's to come up for lunch, for dine-in only specials on Wednesdays, buy one, get one lunch. Two lunches for just $5.99.
1: What?
0: Over at Magoo's. That's what it says on our website. And I'm just reading what Beth writes. So, if that's not the case, blame Beth.
1: Oh, that's a great deal.
0: Yeah, daily special. 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And don't forget, go to our website, WRNN.net, for our Week 3 Pro Football Pick'em Challenge, a $25 gift card to Magoo's up for grabs. Congrats again to John. It'll be Green Bay and Atlanta to kick off Week 3 of the NFL season tomorrow night.
2: Good morning. For Wednesday, September 23rd, here are a few of your Hot Talk News headlines. For the second time this month, North Myrtle Beach has shut down a small food cart operating outside someone's home. Crunchy Mom sourdough owner Danny Embry's been selling bread, donuts, and cookies from a cart for about 2 months. She makes about $200 a weekend until the city told her Monday that the cart violates its mobile food vending ordinance, the same rule that stopped retail sales from the Cherry Grove Cookie Company's home cart earlier this month. Even though both businesses can continue baking and selling their products in other ways, there's one glimmer of hope for these home bakers. North Myrtle Beach is considering changing that ordinance to create a permanent system for mobile food vendors. But so far, there's no proposed ordinances or date for a vote. An Horry County woman injured in a boat crash on the PD River last year is now suing the boat's captain, claiming he was drunk when he ran the vessel ashore. 34-year-old Haley Van Auken says she was thrown from the boat and seriously injured in the July 2025 crash near the Johanna Bridge. Her lawsuit claims the captain, Benjamin Robinson, had a blood alcohol level more than twice the legal limit, 0.178. Robinson was charged with 2 counts of boating under the influence, resulting in bodily injury. And those criminal charges are still pending, as Van Auken now seeks actual and punitive damages. South Carolina's oyster season opens next month, but state health officials are warning people about a potentially deadly bacteria that's found naturally in South Carolina's coastal waters. South Carolina Department of Public Health has so far this year confirmed 3 cases of Vibrio vulnificus, including 1 death. Infections can be caused by eating raw or undercooked oysters or simply getting salt or brackish water into an open wound. Most infections are mild, but the CD says about 1 in 5 people who develop this particular Vibrio infection will die. So health officials recommend cooking oysters thoroughly and staying out of the water if you have any open wounds. As the Grand Strand just wrapped up our beach renourishment, this is an interesting story out of the Isle of Palms. They're in the middle of a multi-million-dollar project to pump sand onto their beaches, but a new study by a coastal engineering firm has raised concerns about how much of that sand could wash away within 3 years. The city's replaced sand before, so it's now looking at alternatives, including a groin. That's a barrier extending from the beach into the water to help hold sand in place. That could make the new sand last longer and reduce how often it has to be replaced. Their city council is reviewing the study and deciding what to do next. And that's some of your Hot Talk News headlines. Our Hot Talk weather, we will have on and off showers for the next day and a half at least. Today, the cloud cover and the chance of showers keeps us cooler with highs just barely reaching 80. Even further inland, it'll also be breezy. And we have a beach hazard statement. If you do make it into the water, be aware of the rip current risk. Now, tomorrow is the transition day. We'll have scattered showers midday until the afternoon, a high in the low to mid-70s tomorrow as a front pushes through, so it'll also be very gusty. But on the backside, we're talking about temperatures Friday morning in the 50s. Same for Saturday morning. Our highs on Friday and Saturday will be in the 70s. It's going to be very pleasant. Now, between now and then, small craft advisory is in effect in most of our coastal waters. So be careful if you're out on a boat. It is 67 in Carolina Forest. Check it out, Carolina Shore, 69 at 8:53. Good morning.
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5: All right, we got 8:54 here on Hot Talk at 99.5. Just Ask Cal, going to be in our studios here in just a few minutes, our weekly Ask a Geek segment here on Hot Talk 99.5. And don't forget, Music Bingo returns to Crooked Hammock Brewery, Barefoot Landing, North Myrtle Beach. Slide and I will be out there on the 28th.
6: That's Monday
5: this
6: night.
5: This upcoming Monday, beginning at 6 p.m. inside of their main restaurant. Again, to kick off another work week. All right, Leanne, speaking of music, are you really in tune with the popular music of the day these days?
7: I used to be. I don't know. What's your question about?
5: Well, Slide, how about you? I mean, are you versed? Only reason why I say this is because I don't know why it popped up in my algorithm, but Ella Langley, her song Choosing Texas, it has hit number one of the Billboard Hot 100, surpassing Mariah Carey's All I Want You for Christmas, spending 23 weeks atop the charts since February. Mariah Carey held that in 94 for a record 22 weeks. So, inquiring minds, I went down to see what were the top 100 songs on the Billboard charts right now. So, Choosing Texas from Ella Langley. I've heard that one before. Stella Lefty with Boston. Mm-mm. No idea. I know who Morgan Wallen is.
7: Yes.
5: I have never heard the song Been By Now. Maybe if he played it, I would, or if I heard it, I would know. I know the name Ariana Grande. I have never heard the song Hate That I Made You Love Me.
7: You haven't?
5: No, I have not.
7: Okay,
5: have
7: that's
5: you?
7: That's popular.
5: Popular.
7: Song, yes.
5: All right, Taylor Swift coming in at number six with that Toy Story song that she released with her new album. How about Tammy Impala and Jenny?
7: No.
5: Any ideas, Slide? Or Carol G with Judeline and Rosowski. No idea.
7: So this lends itself to what I've been hearing. Now that you can become famous off of TikTok, anybody can be a star.
6: I can tell you this.
7: You can have one good song. It goes viral.
5: Yeah, you're not lying.
6: All those songs are on the playlist, the clean, squeaky clean version for the Academy Homecoming Party I'm doing.
5: Oh.
7: Oh, you are?
6: Yes.
5: So all those songs I just mentioned?
6: On the playlist.
5: Oh, so those are Billboard. So I guess, obviously, they're very popular.
7: Mm-hmm.
5: Outside of that top one, I know the artists. I don't think I've ever heard of any of the songs before.
7: But it's a mix of country and pop, too.
5: Right.
7: It's interesting.
5: Right. And speaking of mix of country and pop, so Taylor Swift on Monday night, or what was it, Sunday night last week, she was getting lambasted on social media for jumping to her feet, pointing to her obnoxiously large wedding ring and saying, "That's my husband," after he made a touchdown catch. And all the haters out there, mainly the purple hair type of folks who wear pink hats and scream at the sky for anything and everything, were very critical of her for showing public affection for her new husband. Right? I mean, publicly.
7: I would be doing the same thing if it was my husband. I'd be holding a sign.
5: Frankly, I like Taylor Swift more than I like Travis Kelce.
7: Agreed.
5: I have the fact that I have a 9-year-old who likes Taylor Swift could play a big part of that. But, I mean, you think about the lib women out there who just want to take down men any and every chance they get, and then they see kind of one of their own in their eyes cheering on
7: supporting
5: their husband.
7: Supporting her husband?
5: What a very internal struggle that they're probably having right now, which is why they took their anger out on social media this weekend.
7: Well, that's what's wrong with the family unit in America. Every wife should support her husband and be his biggest cheerleader, regardless if he catches a pass or if he just brings home, you know, a paycheck.
5: Well, that football player is full of toxic masculinity. How could I ever support the man that I exchanged vows with in front of my friends and family, and in many instances, you know, in front of God? Why would I ever do something like that?
7: I'm going to say something that might offend, but it's the same women that don't know what a woman is who would be complaining about a woman supporting her husband.
5: No women should praise any male for anything they do.
7: That is wrong.
5: It's all the patriarchy's fault. And I, you know, I see that as a woman who's maturing, right? She has gone from her pop career, dated guys in high-profile situations, settling down, and setting a good example for young women today.
7: As to get married, yes.
5: What you see.
7: And not be pregnant? Absolutely. Sorry.
5: Here we are. So we're all in, by the way, on the Swiftie and Kelce displays of public affection on national television. All right, good to see that we're all in agreement with that as we head towards 9 o'clock this morning. Just Ask Cal, all right, Q, Justin Timberlake, DJ Slide, to kick off this fourth and final hour, unless he has some other request.
6: He has another request.
5: Oh, man.
6: Nelly.
7: Really? Hot in here?
6: No, Nelly Furtado.
7: Nelly Furtado. Come on now.
5: Another person that I've heard of before, but I don't know if I can name one song that she's ever produced or sung.
6: Let's just say the song's title is opposite of what you just talked
7: about. She has one hit, like hip-hop style song.
6: Yeah, she, yes.
5: All right, we'll get to it after the break. I can't wait.
8: Will President Trump be watching? I'm Dave Anthony, Fox News. When Iran's president speaks at the United Nations, the day after a Trump UN General Assembly address included a threat to annihilate Iran if they can't work out a deal. For the first time in months, there were negotiations.
9: We do know, according to U.S. Special Envoy Steve Witkoff, a meeting took place indirectly, mediated by the Qataris yesterday in New York with U.S. officials and the Iranian delegation. But the president has that decision to make. And the broader question, how would it be different than Operation Epic Fury that certainly degraded the Iranians but did not destroy them?
8: That's Fox's Trey Yingst in Tel Aviv. That Iran conflict will be a topic of discussion when President Trump meets with China's leader. He'll greet Xi Jinping later today ahead of their talks tomorrow.
10: There are these reports that China has been helping the Iranians with targeting information, including some that might have killed U.S. service members. The president wants that to stop. Something else, another piece of this, the Chinese have been watching what the Americans can and cannot do in Iran, the American military capabilities, as the whole world waits to see if China makes a move on Taiwan.
8: Fox's Peter Doocy at the White House. The two leaders will also discuss artificial intelligence amid concern about potential dangers. And there's a new Fox News poll on AI.
11: Fewer than 3 in 10 Americans support building an AI data center in their area. Just under half of voters view AI technology as a good thing for personal daily life, but majorities view it negatively for the economy, mental health, the environment, and jobs.
8: Fox's Jessica Rosenthal. First Lady Melania Trump's in New York for the UN gathering, and this morning she'll host a meeting of her own with female business executives for an Imperia initiative. The First Lady tells Fox will foster
12: business meetings and business advances and also economic prosperity for women.
8: In about a half hour, the First Lady will ring the opening bell at the New York Stock Exchange. 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
16: From the McGuire Law Firm Injury Attorneys Traffic Center, State Highway Patrol reporting a couple of incidents in Horry County. Highway 90 at Galloway Drive and Robert Edge Parkway just east of Highway 31.
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7: Hey, thanks, Trip. There's a crazy story from Monday. Three hunters spent 2 hours battling a 13-foot, 600-pound alligator on the Waccamaw River, somewhere between Myrtle Beach and Georgetown. They say it's one of the biggest gators and toughest fights that they've ever had. It's actually right now gator hunting seasons because gators are everywhere. There's 100,000 alligators at least in South Carolina, and they're mostly between Columbia and here. So, if you're not as enthusiastic about coming face to face with one of them, just remember that you have a friend that can help you out at any time. That would be the Snake Chaser. 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Our weather today is just rainy, cloudy, mild temperatures. We may get up to around 80 or so, but not much warmer than that. And overnight, our low upper 60s, low 70s, kind of like this morning. Then after all of this rain moves through by late tomorrow, we'll have fall. Finally, temperatures on Friday morning in the 50s, Friday and Saturday's highs in the 70s. So it's right around the corner. Meanwhile, it is overcast in Sockaste where it's 70, and it's 68 in Loras under cloudy skies at 9:04. Good morning.
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0: find out by the end.
1: Yes, it is hour number four, and that's Nelly, DJ Slide, Nelly Furtado.
2: Yes, with Timberland.
1: And that is with Timberland?
2: Yes.
1: Not the boots.
3: Timberland.
1: Timberland.
2: No, Timberland, yeah, producer.
1: Timberland. And Nelly Furtado. All right, I've heard this song before. Mm-hmm. I lied before. And not that I lie always, but... I think we need to start a new
3: misremembered
1: poll. Yeah, I just forgot the facts. And yes, Nelly Furtado. I'll go with Ella Langley all day with Choosin' Texas over this one, Hal.
2: How you
1: sorry
2: gotta,
1: about
3: did
1: your
3: did you say
1: request.
3: Choosin' Texas or Jews in Texas?
1: Jews in Texas? Jews in Texas?
2: Hal's got a crazy walk-up song every week.
1: Hal does have a request every week, and we appreciate Just Ask Hal for stopping by. He is your trusted computer repair guy. He's been on the Grand Strand for some 3 decades. It's justaskhal.com. Hal, how are we doing today? Good morning, sir. And, man, growing out the beard here this week, looking good, my friend.
4: Yeah,
1: good morning.
4: Getting a head start on No Shave November.
1: No Shave November here on September 23rd. All right, I got it. Can you make that make sense for me, Leanne?
3: He's he's working ahead.
1: Oh, okay. Yeah, all right. Yeah. He's
4: getting
1: true.
4: A head start.
1: All right, no doubt. Hal, tell me how encryption works, because the other day, a few weeks ago, months ago now, the local police department added encryption so we can no longer listen in to their telecommunications. But Amazon also recently released a new way of life when it comes to those very popular doorbell cameras. They've added encryption to the doorbell cameras, and they say, I think it has more to do with the privacy issues that people are working through right now with flock cameras and license plate readers. They say it'll allow the user more control over their security camera footage. So basically now you can get Amazon gets contacted by a law enforcement agency in the middle of an investigation. They could pull your footage without even your permission. They're hoping that this encryption will kind of level the playing field for the user and the subscriber. Explain encryption to me and whether or not this is a good idea by Amazon.
4: Well, to give you an analogy, think about cable TV. Back in the day, you could steal cable TV by climbing the pole and connecting to the cable. And without having to have a box or anything, you could get all the channels. Then the cable companies caught on to this, and they scrambled the signals, and then you had to have a set-top box to be able to watch cable TV. And it's similar with encryption. Mm. So the signal is not so much scrambled, but encrypted with a key, and only those who have the key can decrypt it and see the contents. Mm.
3: Then how is it that hackers are able to get into encrypted systems all the time? What's the back door?
4: So sometimes the keys are stored somewhere.
3: Mm-hmm.
4: Or by brute force, eventually with these supercomputers and AI, you try enough different keys, you'll find one that matches.
1: So you've got a keymaster and a gatekeeper, and that is exactly how it all works. Just to reference one of my most favorite movies of all time, and that being Ghostbusters, of course, at 839-9950. Good morning, caller. What's on your mind? What's your question for Just Ask Hal, computer repair?
5: Hey, good morning, everybody. Hi, Hal.
4: Hey.
5: My name is Shannon. I've seen you a few times because I won a couple of Chromebooks off of you.
4: Yeah, after 3 years and 1,000 Chromebooks, we eventually ran out.
5: Yeah, I know. I heard. It was sad. My question is, usually when I send a text, it will say delivered. But sometimes it comes up saying sent as SMS. And I don't understand what the difference is. And I question if my texts are actually being delivered that way.
4: So it depends on who you're sending to. Typically, if you're sending to someone who's on the same carrier as you, it has end-to-end encryption, and it can tell you whether it's been delivered and so on. When you're sending to another carrier, it doesn't get what's called accepted or read or return receipt. So it's blindly sending it out there and doesn't get a response back from that carrier saying it was received or read.
5: Okay, so that's when it comes up sent as SMS.
4: Yes.
5: Oh, okay.
4: So typically it would be plain text.
5: What does SMS mean, actually, though?
4: Short messaging service.
5: Oh, okay. Okay, well, thanks very much. I appreciate your knowledge, Hal.
4: You're welcome. Thanks for calling in.
1: I mean, he's got the expertise when it comes to any and all things related to technology. Hal, there have been a lot of stories about data centers recently, and we can get into it. We'll probably do it tomorrow over in, up in Spartanburg. A lot of actually, the county has put forth a one-year moratorium on any new construction for data centers amid these talking points as to how much water is used through these centers and electricity and who's paying for what. Having said that, do we need these data centers to continue this way of life that we all consume on a day-to-day basis?
4: Generally, yes. And Trump is right. You know, back in the day, whoever won the arms race was the global leader. And now, whoever wins the technology race will be the global leader in technology. A lot of it, people believe, is propaganda being propagated by China so they can leapfrog us.
1: Mm.
4: So to stay at the forefront of technology, we need the data centers. And there's debate about who pays for what. In the end, we pay for anything one way or another. Mm. It's either included in your internet bill when you pay for internet home or on your phone or whatever, or you pay for it through your electric bill. In the end, consumers pay it all.
1: Mm. Our guy Horton from North Myrtle Beach wants to know, at what point does AI doing things its creator did not expect stop being a software bug and starts becoming a genius loss of control problem?
4: Well, I'm sure that's already happening.
1: I mean, did you see the humanoid robot fight the social media influencer over the weekend in the octagon?
4: I did not.
1: It was a Terminator-looking, like, robot that knocked this guy out. Like, he was relatively the same size, tail of the tape, looked about 6 foot each, same weight, and this dude just got kicked, and he flew to the back of the to the cage there in this widely distributed video to get clicks, obviously. Mm-hmm. Leanne felt like it was all a hoax and just meant to be what it was.
3: They knew what was going to happen.
1: All right, Leanne, what do we have this morning in terms of your technical questions for Hal?
3: A question that's coming up a lot is losing an internet connection. So specifically, if it's your laptop, what could the potential cause or causes be? How do you identify which one it is, and what are the solutions?
4: So it depends on what type of signal you're talking about inside your house and so on. So I know back 15 years ago, I was in the neighborhood. Houses aren't too close, but not too far apart. There was a neighbor who swore that when the neighbor on the other side of him turned on his security cameras, his internet signal would go to crap.
3: Mm-hmm.
4: And most likely that was true. It was cheap Chinese cameras, wireless cameras that the other neighbor had that was causing interference. And matter of fact, we heard that from numerous people. And that was 10, 15 years ago. And we don't hear that so much now. So if you ever look at an electronic device, it has that complies with certain FCC rules, which says it won't cause interference, and it will accept any interference that happens to be out there.
3: Mm-hmm.
4: So there are a lot of environmental factors, particularly if you have a laptop or some other wireless device. We've been to houses where a guy says, well, the router's in one corner of the room or the house, and I've got the computer in this other corner, and I can get internet everywhere except in this one spot. So we go to his house, and he's got this humongous brick fireplace right in the middle of the house.
3: Mm-hmm.
4: So diagonally from where the router is, you're not going to get signals on the other side of the house because the wireless signals don't go around the corner down the hallways like you and I do. It's strictly straight line.
3: So if the door is closed to the room that router is in, could that make a difference?
4: Typically, it'll go through wooden doors, okay. If you have metal doors, you have stainless steel appliances in bathroom or kitchen, mirrors with a silver coating, mm-hmm. that can interfere, cut down.
1: Hmm.
3: I did not know that.
1: Hmm.
4: Yeah. Ceramic tiles.
1: That's why they...
3: The fancier the house, the worse your signal could be.
4: Yes.
1: Okay. Well, that's why then they promote all these booster devices that you place strategically around the house.
3: Do those work? And how many would you actually need?
4: So the trick there is to place them strategically. There again, the wireless signals go strictly straight line. So oftentimes you need to place these repeaters in corners so it can bounce from A to B to C in straight lines instead of trying to go diagonally across different devices.
1: I had to do that a while back for my technically declined friend mm-hmm. who was having trouble getting connection in his bedroom. So I told him what to buy and then spent a half an afternoon trying to explain to him just what Hal explained to us.
3: So you may need one in every room that you're having service issues.
4: Typically in the hallways.
3: The hallways, mm-hmm. Okay.
1: Hey, Hal, one more question before we let you go. He is your trusted computer repair guy. He's been on the Grand Strand for over 30 years, located in Carolina Forest along International Drive, right inside the Lowe's Shopping Center. Can I hook my computer up to my car?
3: The bigger question is, why?
1: Why? I mean, if you drive a Tesla, you basically have a computer already in your car. There are many newer
3: model cars basically
1: have
3: a computer on wheels.
1: Screen.
4: Yeah.
1: I mean, I don't know why you would do that. Is there an HDMI that goes into your cigarette lighter? Do they even have cigarette lighters in cars anymore?
3: Some of them.
4: Most cars do have cigarette lighters because they're used as power outlets.
1: Sure. Mm-hmm. So essentially, you could plug your computer into your car?
4: If he's talking about power, yes. Mm. Most cars have what's called OBD, onboard diagnostics, that you can plug a module into and monitor what the car is doing.
1: Mm.
4: Also, you can get what's called tracking devices, plug those into the OBD port and track where your vehicle is, which can be very handy if you have a rogue teenager or a company vehicle that you want to know where the company vehicle is at certain times.
1: Oh, yeah. I have some friends that are like, all right, I can go to the bar, but I got to drop my car off first and then pick up my own personal vehicle because I don't want the boss to know where I'm at right now. How about buying repeaters, I guess these Wi-Fi repeaters, instead of renting them? I guess long term, right? That would be the safe play.
4: Oh, yeah.
1: More cost effective, right?
4: Yeah.
1: Hey, if you've got a question for Just Ask Hal, if you've got some computer issues, if your phone is causing you some frustration, give them a call or a text at 843-449-9439. It's justaskhal.com. 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Hal, good stuff as always. Enjoyed the beat. That's now going to be in my head all day long. So appreciate that. And we'll see you next Wednesday.
4: Yeah, before we go, one more thing. We are looking for technical help. So if you know somebody who's got a desire to work on computers, email, call, or text us, 843-449-9439. We're looking for help. Don't have to be experienced. We can train you. Have to have a desire.
1: And we're with them every week. Every Wednesday, a little after 9 o'clock, it's our weekly Ask a Geek segment, yes, with Just Ask Hal Computer Repair.
3: Good morning. It's Wednesday, September 23rd. Here are a few of your Hot Talk News headlines. At Tuesday's Myrtle Beach City Council meeting, the proposed surf park near Broadway at the Beach got the council's stamp of approval. The $170 million Wave Garden Surf Park at Highway 17 Bypass and 21st Avenue North at the former Palace Theater would include a 5.5-acre surf lagoon, 150-room hotel, restaurants, and retail. The city has agreed to provide up to $20 million in incentives, but they'd prefer to make the project a multi-county business park arrangement, requesting that Horry County help with funding. And the agreement stipulates that no city money's paid until developers have invested at least $125 million of their own cash and finished 80% of the project. The council also revived a potential Carolina Rock Fest, trumping the city's special events committee, who rejected the festival last month because of demands on city workers. Organizers now plan to use fewer city employees and outsource some services, so the council is sending them back to petition the committee with a new plan for a 3-day rock festival that will be scheduled next April 30th through May 2nd. The Georgetown County Council delayed a final vote Tuesday on a stormwater ordinance that would strengthen water quality rules around Burroughs Inlet, but eliminate existing county regulations elsewhere. So the council decided that the Murrells Inlet stormwater zone may need to be nearly tripled in size. They'll need more time to work out separate protections for all of the vulnerable areas in the county, and now plan to bring in experts from CCU before moving forward. For the second time this month, Duke Energy asked the federal government for emergency authority to help prevent blackouts as unusually hot September weather last weekend pushed electricity demand higher in the Carolinas. The emergency order under the Federal Power Act allowed Duke to squeeze additional electricity from certain power plants and, as a last resort, order large customers to use their own backup generators instead of drawing from the grid. Duke also asked customers specifically on Friday to conserve electricity during peak hours that afternoon. Similar orders were issued for Duke Energy during heat waves in June, July, and earlier this month, raising questions about how much reserve power is available when Carolina electricity demand spikes. Duke Energy Progress provides service for about 175,000 customers in the PD. And finally, great news for fishermen. The National Oceanic and Atmospheric Administration has set the federal season to catch red snapper this fall. It's coming up October 9th through the 11th. However, eligible South Carolina fishermen with special permits can keep fishing through October 22nd as part of a program to get better data and test new ways to manage the fishery. And that's some of your Hot Talk News headlines. Taking a look at our Hot Talk weather, there are two transitional days that we're going to make it through. And by that, I mean cloudy and hit or miss chance of rain throughout the day, overnight, and most of the day tomorrow with cooler temperatures since it will be cloudy. We're talking about high 70s to around 80 for the high for most all the listening area today and again tomorrow. Overnight, our lows are going to be much like it was this morning with cloud cover, chances of showers, high 60s, low 70s. But after this front pushes through tomorrow afternoon, we are looking at a low temperature, and when you walk out the door Friday morning, in the 50s, and highs on Friday and Saturday in the 70s. I'm stressing it to you every time we do the weather so that you make some plans to enjoy finally the fall weather that we'll have on our hands after much needed rain between now and then. It is 67 in Aynor. In North Myrtle Beach, it is 69 at 923. Good morning.
0: Why wait until 11 to get the local news? You don't have to. At 10 o'clock, WFXB Fox TV brings you Fox News at 10, giving you the news a full hour earlier than all other local newscasts. 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
1: That's not funky.
0: This is not funky music. This is like 80s, 90s era, 103.5.
1: Sounds like Paula Abdulish.
0: Yeah, dance type music.
2: That's Starpoint.
0: Okay.
2: Renee Diggs, she's definitely funky.
0: This is not a funk jam. I mean, slide. Are you? You're a day older.
1: This is dance.
0: A year older. This is dance 80s techno-esque. Is it not? Like the early version of techno music, kind of?
1: We'll try again next time.
0: That's all we can do. And that'll happen here in about 5 minutes with our 9:30 break coming up. All right, on Tuesday, Myrtle Beach City Council, we've been talking about it throughout the course of this morning, approving an incentive agreement with the Surf Park, looking to bring $170 million investment to the area. Those $20 million in incentives would come on the back end with some strings attached to those dollars. Will the county get involved or not? It remains to be seen. There were two no votes yesterday, and they came from Jackie Hatley and Dr. Phil Render. So after we were discussing this, I reached out to Dr. Render to try and get a statement from him in regards to why he was a no vote. Mm-hmm. And remember, he and Mayor Crua ran on this campaign platform that they felt like our priorities were mixed up in terms of what the city had been doing under the previous mayor and leadership, which is in large part why I think they were able to come into office here now for the last 9 or so months. So he said, considering the financial commitments to the city and what we've assumed over the last 2 years, such as complete ownership of the baseball stadium, the performing arts theater, the theater effort in downtown, the rehab of our convention center, I thought it was time the city took a breath with regard to assuming more potential financial obligations.
1: Mm-hmm.
0: The new project passed yesterday 5-2, and he says, look at, I'm looking at the big picture with regards to city finances and obligations. That's why I was a no vote on Tuesday.
1: I mean, the big picture. Who thunk it?
0: Dr. Render did.
1: You know, I was thinking about this whole, the county could help us pay for it. We're going to ask the county to help us pay for it. But yet, the county's not really mentioned anything, yay or nay.
0: Right, they've been very mum, and this comes, less than 2 years after telling the city to go scratch when it came to putting together more money for the baseball stadium upgrades.
1: So here's the thing. The technical term, the multi-county business park agreement that Myrtle Beach has proposed, could only be approved, first of all, by the county council's administration committee, and then it would have to go through the regular county approval process. The county administration committee met yesterday, and the Wave Garden Surf Park was not on the agenda. The next time they'll be meeting is October 6th, maybe, or that's the next council meeting. So we won't hear anything about how the county's feeling probably between now and then. Mm-hmm. And they didn't discuss it yesterday at their administration committee. So,
0: and again, we're talking long term. So really, does the county, I guess, in order to attract the developer, right, to say, all right, we're going all in on this, you want to make sure that's shored up. From a city and county standpoint, we know at the back end of this, if we hit the benchmarks, that they're going to get that $20 million in incentives.
1: Mm-hmm.
0: So, I mean, the county's going to have to do something, you would think, within a couple of weeks, a couple of months, to get this process moving forward for what is a September 2027 groundbreaking, basically.
1: Has there all the plans been approved?
0: I mean, I don't think there are any specs that have been put out there.
1: Yeah, I just see drawings.
0: It's coming up at 9:30 here on Hot Talk 99.5.
3: Fox News, I'm Tom Graham. President Trump is preparing to meet with Chinese leader Xi Jinping in Washington. The two leaders expected to discuss artificial intelligence, Iran, trade, and U.S. support for Taiwan.
4: Apparently one of Xi's big asks for President Trump is to pause a $14 billion American arms sale to Taiwan. They're not saying that they're going to invade or that they're not going to invade, but they don't like that the United States is constantly providing the Taiwanese with these huge multi-billion dollar arms sales.
3: Fox's Peter Ducey, a powerful nor'easter threatening millions along a crowded stretch of the East Coast over the next several days.
5: The exact track is still uncertain, but strong onshore winds will bring potential for coastal flooding, high surf and beach erosion from the Mid-Atlantic to New England.
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6: 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Joe Katz and Leanne Graham break down the biggest stories from around the Grand Strand. Local news that hits home. And producer DJ Slide on the ones and twos. 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
7: 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State Highway Patrol reporting a couple of incidents in Horry County, Highway 90 at Galloway Drive and Robert Edge Parkway, just east of Highway 31. 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
1: 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So our weather today, we'll have cloud cover, a good chance of showers on and off. Most of the time, it's just going to be light rain, but some storms are possible. We'll have a high in the upper 70s to around 80 for most all of the listening area. Even further inland, not much difference in the temp. And looks like tonight, same as this morning, upper 60s to low 70s for the morning low. The rain's going to keep pushing through tomorrow as with that cold front. And on the backside of that cold front, keep telling you, fall is getting in the air and it will be there. On Friday morning, 50s for our morning low as you go to school or work. And the average high for all of us on Friday and Saturday will be in the 70s, probably not even 80. So I'm looking ahead because we know that it's going to rain tomorrow. Is that going to affect the college game day and Teal Town? Well, right now, keeping our fingers crossed, it looks like showers, about a 40% chance, but hopefully they'll be pushed out quickly because they're saying it's going to be very windy. It's full effect, the cold front pushing through around tomorrow afternoon, so we'll be keeping a close eye on that. This morning, we've had pretty mild conditions for most all of the listening area. In, let's see, Loris, it is 69, and in Myrtle Beach at the International Airport, it's 71 at 9:33. Good morning.
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0: All right, let's get a little bit more funky as we hit 9:36 on the Hot Talk Morning Show. Brent texted in just a moment ago. I remember roller skating to that intro music from the last segment. Yeah, the dance music was that he was playing.
1: The slow dance. Everyone out on the skate floor. Slow dance. Slow skate.
0: I mean, who remembers roller skating rinks?
1: I do.
0: Yeah. Oh, me too. Sly, did you ever DJ at a roller rink?
2: I started out at a skating rink, skating city in Walls, and then I graduated to Sports World. This turned into Jelly Beans in Wilmington. And the guy that owns the skating rink used to be DJ Sly's System 4, Scott, who owns the skating rink now in Wilmington.
0: I'm all in on some roller skating, by the way. Is that the one in Wilmington, is that the skating rink near the port?
2: Yes.
0: Yeah. I forget the name of it, but... My kid's gone to a birthday party there a few times.
2: Yeah, the owner's Scott.
0: The old roller rinks of yesteryear. Will we ever get an ice rink here? We're getting a surf park, potentially.
1: You know, an ice rink would make more sense because we don't have anything like that.
0: We have the Atlantic Ocean, less than 2 miles from where the surf park may be built in the future. And as Leanne digs a little bit deeper into this $20 million incentives package, you're hearing a number of developers who are going to be involved in all of this. But finding they all have some connection to one another at the end of the day.
1: Yes. We keep talking about the name of the potential surf park being called. What is it called? Wave Garden. Wave Garden.
0: Right.
1: But Wave Garden does Surf Lagoon Technology. They're not actually the ones who are building it. The company that is building it, I shouldn't even call it a company. It's a group of developers. They are, you'll see WGMB. It's Wave Garden Myrtle Beach. And it's actually several different entities. Highgate, which would operate the hotel. South Street Partners, Twin Point Capital, you know what that means, the money.
0: Right.
1: I can't figure out yet what WM Jordan, they were added at the last minute to that group. I don't know why, but it seems like maybe this isn't a purchase. It seems like the ownership structure still keeps that land, that property we're talking about there where Palace Theater used to be,
0: right,
1: in the hands of Burrs and Chapin. I'm still trying to figure that out.
0: So what you're saying or getting at is that we have some very familiar players in our area that have created this area that may be heavily involved in this whole project altogether. All in the while, of course, we wait and see what that anchor project will look like at the old pavilion site as we revitalize and spend tens of millions of dollars on an upgrade to downtown Myrtle Beach.
1: Here's the thing. There's no permits that have been filed. There's no information to indicate that Burrs and Chapin is selling. It's supposed to be 28 acres there at the Broadway at the Beach property. No property transfer, no announced sale. The things that make you go,
0: Why would they want to build a wave park that's kid-oriented when the city has done everything imaginable to keep kids out of downtown? Hey, touche there, Arthur. And I don't know about you, Leanne. I'm not paying for my 9-year-old to go surf in a lagoon man-made for $150 an hour. I can go get the surfboard, the boogie board, and go walk over to the beach.
1: You might once for her birthday, if that's what she asks for.
0: Maybe if that's what she asks for. A special occasion once.
1: Why don't you do it once on vacation? Because that's what your kids want to do when they go on vacation.
0: Yeah, but more and more, right? Parents are saying, hey, I get you want to do this on vacation. There's the beach. We have a pool. You go to those two things, and that's the vacation. Because I don't have enough money to go pay for the extra attractions out there.
1: So here's my suggestion to the producers of the local news over the course of the next couple of days. Go back and do, if you have to, a Freedom of Information request and get the development incentive agreement from September 22nd because can't get any access to it personally. Neither can my personal assistant.
0: Really?
1: But that would be able to tell us if this is a lease agreement, a deed ground leasing thing, a sale, if Burrs and Chapin intends to retain that land, the ownership. I don't know. We're going to have to ask for documentation to find out. They don't have to ask the people of Myrtle Beach.
0: We've elected them to make those decisions.
1: So I guess they don't really have to tell us, but it would sure be I think it would help everyone to think, okay, this is something maybe we should do, if they were more forthright about how it's being accomplished. How's the development being drawn up? What exactly does this incentive agreement look like?
0: I'm looking through the various emails and on the city's website right now, because at one point that I thought they posted, oh yeah, here, they can, you can read the entire approval of the $20 million incentive. I got to dig into this because it's 58 pages long. So it's buried in there somewhere.
1: Somewhere in there. So we're looking for words like lease, sale.
0: Yeah, I don't see.
1: Deed.
0: Well, I haven't even looked.
1: We're looking for those kind of words.
0: Yeah, outside of a quick
1: now,
0: skim.
1: Councilwoman Hatley did say her concern was that it was an incentive project being built on privately owned land, but that's where she left her statement.
0: Okay. Well, I would assume then. Who owns all the land in the city of Myrtle Beach? And, you know, again, you can make an ass of you and me by assuming, but there's an educated hypothesis surrounding where you're going with this conversation. All right, so that is where we're at when it comes to the surf park. There are stipulations that the developer would have to meet in order to gain access to that $20 million incentive package that would come well down the road. The first deadline would be, I guess, next year, right? They'll have to put shovel to ground by September 1st. That is a firm deadline based on what was approved yesterday for the second time.
1: My million-dollar idea of the day, and we have a lot of, I mean, Hal could have done it. Anybody who's a computer genius and listening, let's create our own local form of CalSheet. Polymarket, where we all can locally go online and like put our money on whether or not the county will get involved or not.
0: Well, there is a decision
1: whether
0: to be
1: or not
0: had.
1: We'll actually ever see a surf park.
0: And to follow kind of Dr. Render's line of thought, you know, from a county standpoint, that's where they stood in regards to the baseball project. So why would this project, you know, change that sort of thought process? The county wanted to get in on this. Granted, there would not be an ownership stake the way it was with the ballpark, which they got out of, and that forced the hand of the city to take it over or watch minor league baseball go bye-bye. That said, it might be a little bit different, but at the end of the day, right, extending ourselves beyond maybe the priorities that we have as a local government is where Dr. Render was at, which is why he voted no on Tuesday. All right, you mentioned the temperature over in Loras just a moment ago, and I know you highlighted this on Monday, but they unanimously voted during a special meeting to release dollars from a decades-old account that'll be used to move the old Loras Railroad Depot back into town, now sitting on private property outside of city limits. You're looking at $14,000 to make that happen, and also looking to restore and preserve some history out in now the growing area of Loras, South Carolina.
1: Which I think is a great idea, because they see what's happening with Conway, and other, you know, they are, all they need is a couple of motels, nice hotels, and they could, that's very easy to stay in that location and be at the North Myrtle Beach Recreation Center. If you've got your kids playing ball there, they really should do something to attract more folks to Loras and lean into history for sure.
0: Yeah, they're going to rehabilitate the old jail by a grant provided by the state at around $25,000 with a 5% match from the city. The deadline to apply for that grant is coming up on Friday, so they're going to move forward with it after getting approval from council earlier this week. All right, to round out this segment here as we head towards 10 o'clock in the Brian Kilmeade Show, a lot of talk nationally, obviously, President Trump at the UN, Iran should make a deal or die, basically was the warning that he gave yesterday. He'll be meeting with the president of the People's Republic of China, Xi, a little later on today, wondering what the markets are doing now as we gear up for this conversation between the two world leaders. In addition to that, of course, there's lots of national news that we could dig into. Maybe we'll do it tomorrow just a bit. But just to wrap it up in terms of the local segment here this morning, the Rockfest is going to move on with the city of Myrtle Beach so long as the organizers are able to present a decent plan. They've centered around April 30th through May 2nd of next year. All right, in your eyes, and we can go out to the texters as well, you know, who would be a headliner-type band over the course of a three-day festival when it comes to rock music that would attract your attention and may even, you know, make you buy a ticket to go to the inaugural Myrtle Beach Rock Fest set for 2027?
1: And these are the same folks that put on the Carolina Country Music Fest, right?
0: So they bring in some decent acts.
1: But what age group are we attracting? Is it going to be young rock classic rock. Tell me more.
0: I mean, it doesn't specify. Mm-hmm. All right. So who would you, at this point in the rocker's age, mm-hmm. right? Because you want a good show. Most of the classic rock people
1: want a show
0: are
1: that I would enjoy.
0: Classic. They're antiques. So you're going to go see 95-year-old Willie Nelson? Probably not. Are you going to go see Billy Idol? I don't know. Maybe.
1: Yeah, probably.
0: Right?
1: I don't
0: Dick,
1: know.
0: Dick the cab guy wants to go see Motley Crue. and one of our other texters says they want to see Judas Priest and Iron Maiden.
1: So this is, we're talking about a classic rock for the older headbangers, huh?
0: Yeah, that's what I'm hearing. Motley Crue, classic.
1: But that's not
0: rock.
1: Party music.
0: That's hard rock. That's hair metal.
1: I'm looking to see
0: music.
1: Who is touring in May of 2027 because they'll be shopping amongst the folks that are actually on the road, right? The first name that comes up is Metallica. I don't think that's happening. The second name, Oasis. Are they even really rock?
0: That would bring the British fans out in numbers.
1: Yeah, and that's pretty much the two big names so far, so it might be a wait and see who's available.
0: Keith and Myrtle Beach would like to see Rush.
1: Yes, the band, yes, that's close to Rush.
0: Yeah.
1: Progressive rock. Yes, we'll be on tour in May. Joe Bonamassa.
0: One of our texters wants to see Macklemore over at the Rockfest, Steve, from Surfside, Free Palestine. And, we'll see how quickly that gets canceled here in Myrtle Beach.
1: You get the listener text of the day award.
0: Guar is playing this November, says David in North Myrtle Beach. A great new band that is out is called Beauty School Dropout. I'm a beauty school dropout.
1: Mm-hmm.
0: Take me to high school, right? Isn't that a song?
1: That's from Greece, right?
0: Greece, right?
1: Yeah.
0: Look at that.
1: Had to think a second. Yes.
0: All right. 9:48. Who would you like to headline the Carolina Rock Fest if it were to move forward next year in 2027? And would you go, depending on who the headliner will be? CCMF tickets, very hard ticket to come by, and mm-hmm. it's going to run you a couple hundred bucks a night. That's not including all the festivities that you will enjoy when it comes to the food and drink vendors. Having said that, is a rock fest. Will it grow the way CCMF has over the last, 11, moving into year 12, I believe?
1: I mean, it could. I don't know if any other within driving.

0: And it does look like, as of yesterday, this will move forward into the spring of next year.
1: I mean, if I was choosing, I would pick bands that attract calm and peaceful people, because the whole point is not having to bring in as much help from outside and local law enforcement.
0: So Motley Crue, probably not the band that they're looking to welcome into the area. Darius Rucker, Black Crows.
1: Yeah, but he's done with music. He's retired.
0: End of next year, I think he's retiring. He's going to do
2: Foreigner.
1: Really? Because he'd still be in the area, because that wouldn't be too long after Monday after the Masters.
0: Jump. Right. Yeah. Oh, no, you're right. All right. Well, that maybe would coincide with something as well.
1: And he's got friends.
0: He does have friends with benefits. At 9:49 here on Hot Talk 99.5. Hey, if you're headed to the beach today, just be aware, once again, you've got some strong currents out there. High risk for rip currents today. They got this nor'easter that's forming off the coast of North Carolina up towards the Outer Banks. It's moving towards the northeast, which is bringing us cooler weather in terms of the winds that are coming from the north, but also stirring up the ocean just a bit, so be careful out
1: there. Yeah, we have a small craft advisory until that front pushes through on Friday morning, so that's what I have to look forward to on the boat for the next couple of days.
0: Leanne's boat's going to be rocking
1: tonight.
0: It
1: will be rocking. not in a good way. So today, we have highs in the upper 70s to around 80. Overnight, we'll be getting down to around upper 60s and 70 or so. And by tomorrow, as Joe was mentioning, that front pushes through. The rain that we'll have tomorrow will be followed by fall. And that's what we're excited about. Friday morning, temperatures in the 50s. And Friday and Saturday, our highest is going to be maybe in the 70s. No mention of 80 anything. And no humidity either. So it's going to become perfect fall weather in just a couple of days. We can hang in there and take advantage of getting some much needed rain while we still can. It is 71 currently in North Myrtle Beach, and Pauly's Island 73 at 9:50. Good morning.
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0: Well, I don't know if the Village People will be highlighting the inaugural Rock Fest here in Myrtle Beach next spring, but we do have some texters. Hootie is not rock, according to our guy, Billy. Hootie is a blowfish.
1: I mean, I agree.
0: Alternative.
1: That's
0: rock.
1: Why my first question was, are we talking about artists that have been inducted into the Rock and Roll Hall of Fame style rock, or what you and I would consider real rock and roll?
0: I mean, you know, rock and roll in the 60s and 70s is different than the 80s hair band rock and roll, is different than the 90s alternative rock that was Hootie, I would put into that category, along with Green Day, Blink 182. They're all cut from the same cloth. And then you've got the grunge era, of course, with Nirvana, Nine Inch Nails, and some of those other bands. Dolly Parton was in the Rock and Roll Hall of Fame.
1: That's right.
0: Are we bringing Dolly to Rock Fest, or would there be a Dolly themed day?
1: That's what I was thinking. That, knowing our luck, you can put this on the local Kalshi predictive market. It's going to be bands that are like older bands where only one member is still alive. Like a Foreigner band or an Eagles or a Fleetwood Mac, where it seems like a big name until you find out it's only one of the living members that will be with them. I mean, that's better than none.
0: Steve says Kid Rock.
1: I would love for it to be Kid Rock.
0: You talked about AC/DC, Steve Miller, Metallica, Pantera, Def Leppard, among some of the acts that folks would like to see come here to the area. I wonder if Rick Roberts will be thrown out of this one, too.
1: I mean, there's always time.
0: Oh, yeah. Boy. John says, let's test our local first responders. How about some Insane Clown Posse and Rage Against the Machine?
1: Now, see, that, like a Rage Against the Machine, that would be very cool.
0: I'm out on Rage Against the Machine. You don't rage against the machine by requiring people to get a COVID shot to come to one of your shows post-COVID. Literally, it's in your name. Against the Machine.
1: I was going to say Foo Fighters, but I fell out of love with them when they made you show your COVID pass, whatever, immunization card to go to their concert. So then we had to break up, and I just hated that for them.
0: Now, I did see a fun meme to poke fun at Trump real quick before we head to 10 o'clock, given that President Trump at the UN speaking to Xi today, in that there was a meme, Mick Jagger, says Thomas and Soxty. He and Paul McCartney, right? I mean,
1: they're still touring.
0: Forces together on one stage playing the Beatles and the Stones.
1: If we had enough money, we could get them.
0: Yeah, that would be something. Granted, they're 90 years old. There was a meme of Trump, 2020, right? You had a mask on your face under Trump. And now, 2026, the mask is over your eyes with a picture of that man at a gas pump.
1: For real. I mean,
0: making some sense.
1: Facts.
0: It's just a sad state when it comes to some of the policies, some of the decisions, right? He was all in. He was against it. Then he was in on the COVID.
1: But I heard what he told the UN is what he's been telling us, that all of these problems will be solved immediately after the midterm election.
0: Yeah, of course.
1: How does he know that that's all it's going to take to fix everything?
0: Because it's come to the table or die. Those are the two options. And he kind of corners himself into these. And I don't mind the rhetoric, but then it's one or the other, right? And we know that it's not one or the other. In the grand scheme of things, there is gray area that you play into a lot of these decisions that come to fruition.
1: I don't know. At some point, are your threats hollow, or are they real? Because if we keep doing these silly little skirmishes back and forth between them and all the other Middle Eastern nations and all of their little factions like the Houthis, this could go on forever. It may take like a bigger event in which civilians don't make it for this thing to be over. I would hate that for the people of Iran.
0: I'm just more of the Teddy Roosevelt mindset of speaking softly and carrying a big stick, not getting out there and giving them, here's the ultimatum.
1: If we'd actually,
0: we're going to flatten you to rubble.
1: Had we flattened Pickaxe Mountain and their island, where everything happens, Korg Island, to begin with, I don't know that we'd still be talking about it now.
0: Well, one thing's for sure, Democrats are highly motivated to the point where they wouldn't even mind if President Trump was assassinated, so long as they got him out of office. I mentioned this in the first hour to round it out. Yes, there was a poll of Democrat voters, and they want Donald Trump out by almost any means possible. Literally, 75% of the Democrats polled have a very positive line of thought when they hear about a potential impeachment of President Trump. 45% of Democrats would have a very positive look at the fact President Trump died overnight in his sleep. 43% of Democrats polled said to safeguard the Constitution, they'd be okay with a group of U.S. military leaders removing President Trump from power. A military coup, along with, yes, 23% of Democrats polled through this organization known as Center for Strategic Politics. So that would be okay with the assassination
1: Trump. I've been watching Mad Men, and the scenes, the episodes where the President Kennedy assassination was covered. Even if you didn't like President Kennedy, and a lot of people didn't, believe it or not, it was so traumatic for the entire country.
0: No doubt. That'd just be terrible for our nation altogether. Kiss, another texter writes in for Carolyn and Rockfest.
1: Then Rick Roberts is kicked out.
2: How will Iran respond? I'm Dave Anthony, Fox News. We'll find out this morning when Iran's president speaks at the United Nations in New York, the day after President Trump, in his UN General Assembly address, threatened to annihilate Iran, though he did say he thinks they can work out a deal. Fox's Trey Yingst reports from Tel Aviv.
3: On the sidelines of the UN, President Trump met with Gulf leaders to discuss the war and the next steps forward. His top negotiators, Jared Kushner and Steve Witkoff, also meeting indirectly with the Iranian delegation for more than 3 hours. Witkoff said in a statement they successfully completed a round of discussions that we hope will prove constructive and promising. The mediators will continue their work. Iran's foreign ministry spokesperson said this about the engagement.
4: This was not anything new. Earlier this week, the Islamic Republic of Iran had already stated its positions and views on various issues, including the Strait of Hormuz, regional security, and Iran's conditions for diplomacy.
2: Two other world leaders who met with President Trump at the UN yesterday will speak today. Venezuela's acting president, Delcy Rodriguez, and Ukraine's president, Volodymyr Zelensky. Hours after Russia hit Ukraine's capital with another morning drone attack, killing two people in Kyiv. Russian attacks in other Ukrainian cities also did damage. China's leader is not going to the UN. Instead, Xi Jinping is going to go to Washington. President Trump will greet him when he lands at Joint Base Andrews later today ahead of talks tomorrow at the White House. Trade and tariffs and AI will be discussed as independent Senator Bernie Sanders pushes a bill to ban what's called super artificial intelligence, aiming to pause advanced AI development until there are guidelines.
5: The bill, provided to the Associated Press, would also create a federal agency to oversee advanced AI. It comes as some leaders in the AI industry have called on Congress to impose guardrails on the technology, and multiple employees at leading AI companies have endorsed the bill. President Trump has resisted calls for more government oversight of AI.
2: That's Tanya J. Bowers. 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
20: From high atop Fox News headquarters in New York City, the most approachable radio host in America. It's Brian Kilmeade.
21: Hi, everyone. So glad you're there. It's the Brian Kilmeade Show. This hour, I'm going to have a special guest standing by. He is Bruce Blakeman. He's going to be with us in a matter of moments. And Bob Chu at the bottom of the hour, the Forward Party nominee challenging Senator John Hickenlooper in Colorado's Senate race. See how that goes. And we're also seeing about a vote. A vote actually in the Senate on saving college sports that is actually going to pass in a bipartisan way. So let's get to the big three.
22: Number three.
23: Going to greet a visiting world leader. They would do it here at the White House on the South Lawn. The president is going to take his motorcade over to Andrews to greet Xi plainside to get things started.
21: President Xi comes to D.C. and the president goes to Andrews Air Force Base to greet him. A lot of people say you're doing too nice. I think the president's got some goals and he wants to make sure this goes well. What they want is don't talk about Taiwan and human rights. What we want is rare earth and maybe a trade deal and no more supporting Iran from them.
22: Number two.
24: But let me just say this. I do sincerely believe 28 won't matter if we don't get through 26.
25: That's true. Very true.
24: And I'm a big believer that you can be, when you focus on the thing out there, you trip on the thing over here.
21: I don't know what that means, but the former VP runs to Michigan to try and smooth over piker problems with that candidate there, while a new squad member makes a move for the White House. I'll explain while tracking the midterm madness.
22: Number one.
26: Will a deal be made with Iran that lets them rebuild and create a far greater country than it ever was before? Or do I annihilate the Islamic Republic?
21: Those are the questions. Unga front and center as the president lays out what his worldview is and his choice on Iran and AI. While seeing a problem and attacking it is his modus operandi, it will be his legacy. He says, in America, we have problems, but I'm the one addressing these problems. That's pretty much how a businessman works. Joining us now is Bruce Blakeman, a great friend of the president, Nassau County executive, which is, if you look at the populace in Nassau County, it's bigger than 15 states. And Bruce is running for governor. He's got the Republican nomination and now is within 10 points of Kathy Hochul in New York. Hey, Bruce, welcome back.
0: Thank you, Brian. It's a pleasure to be with you again.
21: Hey, so first of all, when those polls come in, and those left-wing polls come in, you usually brace yourself for something that's a little bit bigger than your internal polls. But this is pretty good news. You're further ahead than Lee Zeldin was at this point.
0: Well, if you believe this poll, we are 9 points ahead of where Lee Zeldin was, which means that if everything goes the same way, I win by 3 points, 51 to 48. So I think they can't fudge the poll as much as they'd like to. I don't trust Sienna. They are always wrong. They had Lee Zeldin down 17. He ended up losing by 5.5 points. So our polling, our internal polling, independent polling has us within the margin of error. Kathy Hochul doesn't want my people out there to believe that. She wants to tamp down their enthusiasm. She wants to stop my fundraising, which has picked up monumentally. So I don't believe the poll because we've got other information that tells us otherwise. We've looked at Senate polls, state Senate polls, congressional polls, state assembly polls, and we know that we are in a virtual dead heat with Kathy Hochul right now.
21: So here she was yesterday ripping the president's speech before he gave the speech, and she didn't see the speech.
1: Now, in contrast to what I just said about the powerhouse here and acting with urgency, tomorrow Donald Trump will address world leaders in the United Nations General Assembly. He'll play the hits. He'll insult our allies. He might even threaten to annex another sovereign nation. But what you won't hear is a serious, thoughtful plan to regulate artificial intelligence. When people building the world's most powerful AI systems, they are sounding the alarm, you'd think the president might want to respond with action. But don't hold your breath. Donald Trump says one high IQ president can manage the biggest technological revolution since the advent of the internet.
21: So she's mocking the president's handling of AI. Number one, what are Bruce Blakeman's concerns about AI? And what would you do, Dip? What would you hope to come from the federal government?
0: Well, first of all, she has put a ban on the development of data centers. In the once great empire state, we have shut the door on the fastest growing industry in the world. And that's why hundreds of thousands of jobs left New York last year, millions over the last 4 years. That's why we're number 50 in economic outlook. That's why we're the most unaffordable state in the United States of America, because we have a governor that can't figure things out. With respect to data centers, people have concerns about them. Water supply, energy production, tax stability. Data centers are willing to address all those issues, and you've got to sit down and negotiate with them. You just can't close the door on the fastest growing industry in the world. With respect to Donald Trump, Kathy Hochul's running against Donald Trump because she can't run on her record. Everything she says is Trump this and Trump that. We're the most overtaxed state in the United States of America. Our electric bills are 70% higher than the national average, and she's the most pro-criminal governor in the United States of America. She doesn't want to talk about her record. All she wants to do is talk about Donald Trump.
21: Well, that is true, and the other thing I'd add is it really was a painful press conference that you had to have because you had to tell Commissioner Pat Ryder no longer cooperate with ICE. Because that is the rule of the state, and he could risk arrest if he did. How painful was that?
0: It was very painful because in my county, we had two young women in their 30s who were murdered by an illegal migrant. We had a 14-year-old girl who was raped by an illegal migrant all in the last few months. Kathy Hochul, she has blood on her hands by not allowing us to cooperate with ICE. She talks about atrocities that ICE has committed. She can't name one. We got all these people, all these bad people out of my county without raiding one church. We didn't raid any schools. We didn't raid any daycare centers. It was just good old-fashioned police work, a cooperation between local police and federal law enforcement professionals. Again, cashless bail, raise the age, the HALT Act, everything designed to make it easier for criminals to operate in New York State. and people are fed up with it. They want law and order back in their communities. And again, everything that she talks about is a false narrative. The fact of the matter is she's trying to run away from a record which she can't run away from. It's a record of unaffordability in our state caused by her. The reason our electric bills are 70% higher than the national average is because of her. She approved 48 rate hikes. 48, Brian, in 4 years. That's one a month. It's got to stop. We've got to get affordability back to New York, create jobs, create prosperity, so our young people want to live here. She's given billions of dollars to illegal migrants just because they claim asylum. Think about this, Brian. They get free housing, free food, free transportation, a free cell phone. If you're a hardworking, tax-paying New Yorker and you lose your job, you get less benefits than someone who just comes here, and in 15 minutes they get all that free stuff because they claimed asylum. It's wrong. She's spending the taxpayer dollars on people who aren't New Yorkers.
21: So what do you do with the price of diesel? You're seeing how high it is. I see it. I had a diesel Jeep at one point, but that's mostly for trucks. And then you see the price of gas. And a lot of Republicans get nervous because the Iran war is really the cause of this. Of course, they've been our enemy for 47 years. But how do you run on that and tell people you're not to blame for those prices?
0: Well, you know what? I feel bad for people who have to gas up their car each and every day. But those are issues that are Washington issues. They're not New York issues. Kathy Hochul made it less affordable for people to travel by increasing rate hikes on buses, on trains, and congestion pricing, which are all taxes on the middle class. That's what she's responsible for. She wants to talk about national issues like gas prices. It's not about gas prices when it comes to governing New York State. It's about other things that Kathy Hochul could have done to make it more affordable, and she's done the opposite. She's made us the most unaffordable state in the United States of America.
21: So AOC's in the New York Times today, and she says there's an argument that some people make that there's a very unique political window, and oftentimes in politics, you only get one shot. Life doesn't wait for you to be ready for things. Sometimes life just makes things ready for you. If I were to run on this cycle and not win, I'd be done. But she looks like she's setting up for a win. When you see AOC, and you might have run across her in New York here, do you see president?
0: No, absolutely not. She has no grasp of the issues. First of all, our politics are different. We differ on policy, but that's just one aspect of it. She's not ready to run the greatest country in the world, the United States of America, the greatest economy, the greatest military. What is her background? She was a bartender, and she served as a member of Congress. She hasn't run anything. I mean, I run a county that's larger than 8 states in population. Our gross domestic product's larger than 144 nations in the United Nations. I'm used to running a big organization. AOC has run nothing, and some of the things that have come out of her mouth are so asinine. It's like when she forced businesses out in New York and said, okay, now we need those tax credits back. You don't get the tax credits unless you're working and producing revenue. And she couldn't figure that out. I mean, that's elementary. And she completely misstates the facts of things that are going on in the world. She has no grasp for international politics. She has no grasp for domestic politics. She would be a disaster as president.
21: Yeah, I want you to hear. There was this one expert who weighed in and thinks she's going to run for the Senate. Cut 25.
2: There's no question she's sort of dipping her toe in this 28.
3: Yeah, why not?
2: You know, figuring out it's a way to build your own profile.
3: She's super young.
2: But she is super young, and I would say that the senior senator from New York State is on the older side, and I think there is probably more of an opportunity
4: there
2: for her going forward. You know, New York's in, you know, we look at her moderating herself. She has to moderate herself even in a statewide race like New York as well. So I think we shouldn't forget the New York politics aspect
4: of this. Reminder, she is barnstorming the state of New York right now. She gave $300,000 to the coordinated campaign, and she's going from the top of the state to the bottom of the state campaigning for New York Democrats. If there's a signal to be sent, there's your signal.
21: Do you see it? Have you heard about that? Is she helping Kathy Hochul?
0: She's helping Kathy Hochul. She's barnstorming the state. And yes, I think it's more probable that she'll run for United States Senate. Chuck Schumer's numbers are incredibly low. His favorability, I think, is below 30 right now. She would beat Chuck Schumer in a primary, and I'm not sure she could win a general election. I think that if we put a strong Republican candidate, we'd beat her. But the fact is that I do think that that's the play for her. She's flirting with the presidential thing. She knows it's not real. My guess is that she will primary Schumer if he doesn't retire quietly, that she will be the Democratic nominee for United States Senate 2 years from now, and that if the Republicans put up a really strong candidate, we'll beat her.
21: Bruce Blakeman's our guest. And Bruce, I'm sure enough to tell you that a lot of people look at, you have to get, I guess, 30% of the New York City vote in order to be successful in the state. Maybe you have a different number than that. And Mondami's in the city where his approval is over 50%. I mean, if you think about freezing the rents, it's been a disaster. He's not giving free buses, even though people refuse to pay. The whole thing about the taxing your residence as a second home was a debacle on the rollout, still has not been executed. Vilifying successful people. So far, he looks like he's bumbling through his first 6 months. Where do you stand with Mondami in your campaign?
0: Well, Brian, 48% of the people think he's doing a bad job.
21: Sure.
0: And with respect to favorable, but in a Democratic city, an overwhelming Democratic city, there's a large portion of people who think he's doing a bad job, who don't think favorably of him. And I'll tell you right now, if I get 48% of the New York City vote, it'll be the biggest election landslide in the history of New York politics. Right now, I believe I will get 36% of the vote in New York City. That will put me over the top, and I'll be the next governor of the state of New York. Right now, we're polling at around 33, so we've got only a little ways to go. 36 ensures us that that we win the gubernatorial race.
21: Will you get a debate?
0: I've agreed to 7 debates. She's only agreed to one on the smallest media outlet of all the invitations we got, which is Spectrum. I think they only have like 800,000 people who view their program. But that's the only one she'll agree to. She wouldn't agree to 90 minutes. She'd only agree to 1 hour. So it's on October 13th. I'm looking forward to it. I wish there were more debates. I wish they were on bigger media outlets, but she won't do that because she's afraid of her record and she's afraid of my record. My record is of cutting taxes and making Nassau County the safest county in America. And that's why I won in a landslide in a county with 110,000 more Democrats. I know how to get Democrat votes. I know how to get independent votes. It's called good government.
21: And Bruce, I hope to see you out on October 17th over at Westbury Music Fair for my Uniting the States tour that is in Nassau County. I know you got the whole state eventually to run, but I hope to see you in person. We'll bring you on stage.
0: Well, I tell you what, I plan on being there. I've read your other books. Fascinating. You're a great author, and I'm looking forward to reading this newest book.
21: If you're patriotic, I think you'll love it, and I know you are. Bruce Blakeman, congratulations. 2 strong polls. You're on track of making a huge upset right here in New York State. Bruce Blakeman, thank you.
0: Thanks so much. God bless you, Brian.
21: You got it. 1-866-408-7669. We're going to be back in a moment. Then bottom of the hour, we talked to Bob Chu and talk about his chances of the Senate race in Colorado. Don't move.
20: Don't go anywhere. Brian Kilmeade will be right back.
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0: regime outside the UN building because the Iranian president is speaking. An outlaw nation and a terroristic government. And at least we have their former Iranians seem to be stacked up to protest against them. 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

0: their kids learn too. Next, playing loud music on the bus will cost you hundreds of dollars if you live in Singapore. Yes, bus passengers in Singapore can now be fined up to $500, and that is $293, $500 local, $293 period for us, for playing their feet or playing loud audio, as well as eating, drinking, or littering on board. A line of $5,000 will be imposed for more than serious offenses, such as causing obstruction or danger to fellow commuters. Now, Allison, you ride the bus all the time. Would you like to see people fined for putting their feet in bad places and playing loud music?
1: I mean, the feet isn't as big of an issue, thankfully, on New Jersey Transit. But honestly, the music, not even the music, it's when people are FaceTiming without headsets or even talking on the phone.
0: The worst.
1: Just be quiet. Everyone's doing their own thing. If you're on a call, try to whisper, but try to keep it to a minimum.
0: Next, Jackson Dart's left knee injury looked like he'd be out 4 to 6 weeks with an MCL sprain. Then the afternoon happened, and their 28-6 loss, which was tough to deal with against the Rams, got a lot worse because it looks like Jackson Dart is done for the season. John Harbaugh said evaluations are ongoing, and he would not comment on reports. But the NFL insiders say Dart is seeking additional medical opinions on whether surgery will be needed. If surgery is needed, he is done for the year. Absolutely terrible.
1: And Brian, we have this lovely TikToker who thinks it's all about karma.
2: Dart sustained a leg injury so bad that he was unable to walk off the field by himself. Now, back in May of 2026, Dart also decided it was a good idea to introduce Donald Trump at a political rally. Now, there's one thing about karma. She will always, always find you. So it'll be interesting to see if Dart makes it back out onto the field this year or not.
0: It's fascinating. You know, the president, every time he appears with somebody, they're going to get bad luck. It's bad karma. Jackson Dart has had an incredible run. He played in just about every game, missed a couple of games last year, but he's been phenomenal. This is devastating for the Giants, no question. But I don't say give up on the season. I say you got to go out and get a J.J. McCarthy, somebody just rotting on somebody else's roster to back up Jameis Winston. Listen to the Brian Kilmeade Show.
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1: A
10: Iran remains defiant. I'm Lisa Brady, Fox News. President Masoud Pezeshkian telling the UN General Assembly peace will not come on the field of battle.
11: Iran cannot be made to surrender. Iran has never, ever been an aggressor, has never started a war, and has always shown her commitment to the negotiating table.
10: This despite Iran's continued support of terror proxies. Pezeshkian's speech a day after President Trump threatened possible annihilation in his address.
11: Iran must be understood by Mr. Trump and those who seek to bully us that we are ready for dialogue and diplomacy and negotiations without accepting the language of force.
10: U.S. and Iranian officials had indirect talks yesterday. Secretary of State Rubio calling it largely an exchange of ideas and messages and telling reporters the U.S. will continue to defend and hold the Strait of Hormuz open. Outside the U.N., a protest against the Iranian regime.
12: These are protesters from the largest Iranian opposition group, the National Council of Resistance of Iran. They've held 2 days of protest here, thousands trying to get their message out, backing President Trump's tough stance. They say the goal should be to finally, after all these years, topple the theocratic Islamic revolutionaries that have crushed the Iranian people.
10: Fox's Eric Shawn. Later today, President Trump plans to do something rare, personally greet a foreign leader arriving at Joint Base Andrews for a state visit, China's President Xi. But their summit could get testy.
13: The biggest sore spot in this town for Republicans, typically aligned with President Trump on foreign policy, is that China has reportedly been helping Iran with some intel, providing intel that Iran wouldn't otherwise have, that has been used to attack American interests with deadly results near Iran.
10: Fox's Peter Ducey at the White House. 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
14: 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Heroes like U.S. Army Sergeant William Bernard McKenna, exposed to burn pits. McKenna later died from T-cell lymphoma, leaving his wife, Dina, and two daughters. Tunnel to Towers honored Sergeant McKenna. 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

0: 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We've never had Jesus who heals people in prison for double murder of children, okay, in America. That has not happened.
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0: All right, welcome back into Clay and Buck. Like, we got a tight turnaround, so if you're on hold, we can get some of your calls at the top of the next hour because we wanted to let you weigh in on the subject before we switch up gears. So

0: talking, well, about Lindsey Clancy aftermath stuff and the View, which is basically a televised insane asylum. But I will give you on the happy side of things, Clay, VIP email from Diane. Clay has zero room to talk about fashion. Buck looks great in his preppy baby blue sweater. Well, thank you. Thank you, Diane. Do you want to say anything now, Mr. Clay, huh?
1: Yeah, I do. I think that anybody who wears a scarf, it's male, it's impossible to defend. I also think it's hard to look good in a sweater. And frankly, I don't think you look great in it. We'll be back.
0: Wow. Harsh. Harsh.
2: 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Clay Travis and Buck Sexton.
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0: Three years ago, terrorists murdered more than 1,200 innocent Israelis and took 250 hostages. Today, as we remember the souls lost on October 7th, Israel is still under threat from terrorists sworn to her destruction, and anti-Semitic hatred and violence continues to rise.
1: While these atrocities received your attention when they occurred and afterwards, there's an ongoing effort to support the vulnerable Jewish population in Israel.
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13: A plan to rebuild Gaza. I'm Lisa Brady, Fox News. President Trump's Board of Peace rolling out a blueprint for more than 60 projects focused on infrastructure, education, and health.
14: Members of the Board of Peace, created by a U.S.-brokered ceasefire between Israel and Hamas, say the need in Gaza is immense, with damage estimated at tens of billions of dollars.
15: If we didn't stay with it, it would have just reverted back to the old way. And I think we would have seen the exact same cycle of violence and hatred and horror that we've seen for 20 years.
14: Jared Kushner joining other members of the board at the United Nations, unveiling a nearly $2.5 billion plan over the next 6 months to begin reconstruction and set up a government in Gaza.
13: Fox's Jared Halpern at the White House. The broader peace plan is supposed to include Hamas disarming and Israel withdrawing. Iran's president says peace will not come on the field of battle, that his country is a victim, not an aggressor, and that they won't be bullied.
16: We will never bow our head or bend at the knee.
13: President Masoud Pezeshkian's defiant speech to the UN General Assembly coming a day after President Trump warned of possible annihilation. U.S. and Iranian officials, though, holding several hours of indirect talks yesterday. The FBI investigating a breach claimed by a hacking group.
17: According to Reuters, their reporter chatted with a member of the hacking group who claimed that the Shiny Hunters group stole data that included personal information relating to, quote, almost all FBI agents and those who filed an application with the Bureau. This means recruits and potential future agents.
13: Fox's David Spunt, the FBI telling Fox News it's aware of claims regarding unauthorized activity on its jobs website. A new sentence for Harvey Weinstein, 15 years in prison for the sexual assault of a one-time TV production assistant. He was retried in New York after the original conviction was tossed out in that case. 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
18: 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Heroes like United States Navy Chief Shannon Kent. 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
7: Welcome back in, Clay and Buck. Let's run through a bunch of these calls because we got a couple of awesome guests, Peachy Keenan and Katie Zachariah, when we come back. Will in Durham, North Carolina, fire away.
8: Yeah, there's a lot of confusion and things that don't make sense about the Clancy case. But what would have happened if she had killed someone else's children? And
7: she probably,
8: shouldn't we have higher standards for a parent?
7: Yeah, thank you. Buck, I think you probably would co-sign on this. I think she would go to prison for the rest of her life if she had killed someone else's kid.
9: I think she might have. I mean, well, they can't get the death penalty in Massachusetts, but that would be a death penalty case in a lot of places.
7: Our friend Light 'em Up Linda in Orlando. Light 'em up. What you got?
10: Hey, guys. So I'm going to go back on the Sydney Sweeney story again, like how they're all freaking out about what a sex symbol she is. But what the liberals are not understanding is if they actually look at her movies, she played Christy Martin in the movie called Christy. And she also played Reality, the one that worked for the NSA that was helping the Democrats for the Russia collusion and stuff.
7: Yeah,
10: and
7: Reality winner.
10: Like those, I mean,
7: it's a great point. Those
10: like
7: are not sexy roles, right?
10: No, none. And if you've seen the movie Christy, it was... She played a lesbian.
7: Not a hot one either.
9: And a lesbian boxer.
7: Yeah, Christy Martin. Thank you for the call, Linda. Holly in New Orleans.
11: Hey guys, how are you doing?
7: Great.
11: Long time listener, first time caller. Listen, I have a question with your regards to whether you regard PTSD as a viable defense for patricide. And yet you disregard post-traumatic.
7: What we said
11: as a viable.
7: Thank you for the call, Holly. What we said was consistently PTSD defenses for men don't work for juries. They can't use them. It's the opposite of what you're saying. Women are able to cite their hormonal issues, their mental imbalances. Men, historically, in cases, are not. Pete in Nashville, really quick.
12: To my research, men are
13: rolled out of that courtroom free. Unbelievable. She probably will get off scot-free in 40 days. But then you had a lady here.
7: Yeah, Pete,

0: 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Give us a talk back because I want people to hear that. Final hour next.
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3: 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After September 11th, he spent months at Ground Zero searching for victims, including his brother, firefighter Thomas Foley, who was killed in the attacks. Years later, Foley fought for health benefits for those suffering from 9/11-related illnesses.
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8: Rolling out the red carpet. I'm Lisa Brady, Fox News. President Trump plans to personally greet China's President Xi as his plane lands for a summit.
9: That is very unusual. In fact, we looked, the last time a U.S. president went to Joint Base Andrews to greet a visiting foreign leader was when JFK did it for the visiting prime minister of the UK at the time, Harold Macmillan. And that was in 1962.
8: Fox's Peter Ducey at the White House, where the two leaders could discuss a range of potentially thorny issues, including trade, Iran, and AI, before a lavish state dinner tomorrow night. A defiant speech for Iran.
10: Iran's president says his country is not a terror state, but a victim.
11: Our innocent people have been the targets of cowardly attacks and aggressions imposed upon our country.
10: Masoud Pezeshkian addressing world leaders at the UN a day after President Trump says he has a big decision to make between making a deal with Iran or annihilating the Islamic State.
8: Fox's Jared Halpern at the White House. U.S. and Iranian officials met with mediators yesterday. Investigators in Mississippi say a plant-based substance that can have opioid-like effects, kratom, was found at both locations where two Ole Miss students died this week, one on campus campus, the other off campus.
12: Authorities with Lafayette County Metro Narcotics say these are two separate death investigations. They say there's no evidence indicating the two deaths are connected. But authorities say packaged kratom bought from a retail store was found at both scenes. However, they're still investigating if that's what killed these kids. And this whole thing is just devastating for people in this tight-knit college town, especially students.
8: Fox's Madison Scarpino in Oxford, where kratom is not legal, though it is legal under federal law and state law in Mississippi, which allows cities and counties to ban it. 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
13: 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Heroes like U.S. Army Sergeant William Bernard McKenna, exposed to burn pits. McKenna later died from T-cell lymphoma, leaving his wife, Dina, and two daughters. Tunnel to Towers honored Sergeant McKenna. 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
7: Welcome back in here to Clay and Buck. Wow, show flew by today. Just some updates for all of you. Clay and I are going to be with you tomorrow. I'm going to be out on Friday. I am traveling because I'm moving around a little bit. And then on Monday, I'll be out again. But on Monday, I'll be out for the official ceremony at Arlington of my wife's grandfather being buried at Arlington National Cemetery, Rear Admiral James Flatley. So I will be at that. So I will not be
8: doing that. Tell us his history. I mean, it's a pretty incredible history.
7: So he was a Navy test pilot. And the most interesting thing, you can still find this on X, and maybe I'll even get the team to share it on clayandbuck.com so you can just see it. He is the not only the first person, but as he pointed out at my engagement party, the first and only person to ever land a C-130 transport plane on an aircraft carrier. And he did it, and it's on video, and it is pretty darn cool. I'll be out Monday, but I think you all can understand why. I'll be in D.C. for that. I'll be at Arlington. I've never been to Arlington before. Clay, have you been to Arlington before?
8: It's an incredible place. I think you'll be struck by the natural beauty of that location. So he had a hell of a life and an incredible life of service. So that is I know a lot of our listeners probably have been to ceremonies there, at least have seen like the Tomb of the Unknown Soldier, have seen some of those events and walked through. It's really somewhere that I think every American at some point in time should visit.
7: All right, some fun here. F on the talkbacks, Dimitri in Houston, hit it.
9: Clay, you're wrong again. This is Longhorn Dimitri in Houston, Texas. And Buck's got it right. Texans are taking down them balls.
7: Clay, I feel confident.
8: Don't know.
7: I feel confident in this one.
8: President Trump, it's a battle of UTs. Tennessee is the real UT, and Texas is the pretend UT. In fact, the UT in Texas wouldn't even exist without Tennesseans having gone to Texas to win Texan independence, like our good buddy Davy Crockett and Sam Houston and others. But the president's going to be there for the game. It was already going to be a big game, Buck. It's going to be absolutely bonkers in Knoxville with the president there, with all of the attention on this game. Texas, number one team in the country, Arch Manning, Peyton Manning. Put your televisions on at noon. I think it'll be quite the scene.
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10: Clay and Buck, how you doing? Back in the late 70s, junior high, Mr. Brooks, school in Ohio, gave me a paddling out in the hallway. I turned around and started laughing in his face. Wrong thing to do. Then he told me to put my hand back on the chair. And I think he came from Chicago, Illinois, and he slid me across the hall.
7: Whoa.
8: A lot of people in the Clay and Buck audience directly responding with, yes, paddling happened, and I was paddled. Maybe some rebels in this audience in young ages based on the talkbacks, Buck.
7: You know who tends not to get paddled or paddle people? People wearing baby blue cable knit sweaters, Clay.
8: Sweater guy, not a troublemaker.
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12: A call to action against Russia. I'm Lisa Brady, Fox News. Ukraine's president urging world leaders to keep choking Russia's revenues by limiting trade.
13: When someone gives Russia more money through trade, they give this war more time.
12: President Zelensky met yesterday with President Trump and is signaling he'd be open to a trilateral meeting with Russia's leader. Earlier, Secretary of State Marco Rubio suggesting a possible ceasefire for energy targets could lead to more.
14: It doesn't end the war, but it does deal with something, and maybe it can serve as the baseline or a platform for a broader agreement.
12: But he also says that war will end with a negotiated agreement, not on the battlefield. Rubio meeting with Russia's foreign minister today and telling reporters President Trump has invited President Putin to the G20 summit set for December in Miami. Democrats want President Trump to make a stand as he welcomes China's President Xi.
15: We are calling on Trump to stand up for the nation's security by once and for all blocking China's access to our AI chips and manufacturing equipment.
12: Senate Minority Leader Chuck Schumer ahead of a White House summit for Xi. President Trump has said the U.S. must win the AI race with China. Several tech executives are expected to attend a state dinner tomorrow after recent warnings about the pace of advanced AI development. Maryland's Democratic Governor Wes Moore signing an executive order for new rules on developing data centers, including a task force to study issues including grid protection and environmental effects.
16: Also critical, according to the governor, is the voices of the neighborhoods affected.
17: They deserve a real say in what happens in their communities, and truthfully, that is just common sense.
16: Governor Moore's order will also set up a data center dashboard as a record of what facilities are being developed, as well as projected power demands and water usage.
12: Fox's Grinnell Scott. 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
35: You know, climate change is happening and getting off of fossil fuel is a big way to change that.
36: Hannity's on. And so is the countdown.
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0: All Things Simple man Bill O'Reilly. We'll talk about how corrupt the legacy media mob, how abusively biased and corrupt they are. On the other side, we have Mark Penn, former Clinton advisor and pollster, now with the Harris Poll. We'll take a look at what this election's looking like 41 days out, straight ahead.
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0: 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Heroes like

0: like U.S. Army Sergeant Mario Nelson. He served in the National Guard and then volunteered at Ground Zero after the 9/11 attacks. Later, Mario enlisted full-time in the Army, was deployed to Iraq. And then Mario sadly made the ultimate sacrifice. He was killed by a rocket-propelled grenade. Sadly, Mario left behind his wife, Mecca, their daughter, Mia. 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And the Tunnel to Towers Foundation recognized the sacrifice of this family and were able, because of your generosity, to provide Mecca and Mia with a mortgage-free home. 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
2: Camera controversy lands on Capitol Hill. I'm Lisa Brady, Fox News.
7: It has amassed in a very short time frame a surveillance network unlike any we've ever seen in this country.
2: Missouri Republican Senator Josh Hawley leading a hearing on automatic license plate readers made by the Flock Company.
7: What seems to make these networks unique is not just the sheer number of cameras, it's the fact that they're all linked together and powered and searchable by AI.
2: Police have said the cameras can be a key crime-fighting tool, but some cities and states across the country are pausing their use or installation as privacy concerns grow about what data is collected and who can access it. The Flock CEO has defended the company, but also acknowledges concern about data retention and the need for accountability if it's misused. AI executives are taking their recent warnings to world leaders, just telling the UN Security Council that without intervention, AI could be a risk to humanity as a whole. President Trump has warned about the risks of losing the AI race to China. He is set to welcome President Xi for a White House summit.
8: The United States and China are probably the two most powerful militaries in the world. The relationship between the United States and China will define the 21st century.
2: Secretary of State Marco Rubio says there are strong points of friction. Some Republicans want the president to press Xi on reports of China giving Iran intelligence used to attack U.S. forces in the Middle East. A former NFL star will accept a plea deal for attempted murder. Antonio Brown's lawyer just confirming that with a court appearance now set for next Wednesday to finalize the deal. The former wide receiver is accused of grabbing a security officer's gun after a celebrity boxing match and firing two shots at a man he had had a fight with earlier. Brown has said he was defending himself. He could face up to 30 years in prison if convicted at trial, but under the plea deal, expected to avoid prison. The Dow down 351 at the bell. 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
4: Walkout at the UN. Elisa Brady, Fox News. The U.S. delegation leaving as Iran's president accused the U.S. of being terrorists and said Iran has only defended itself during his speech to the UN General Assembly.
5: Iran must be understood by Mr. Trump and those who seek to bully us that we are ready for dialogue and diplomacy and negotiations without accepting the language of force.
4: President Pezeshkian also saying peace will not come on the field of battle.
6: Every American president and frankly every country in the world for the most part agrees that Iran can never have a nuclear weapon. But ultimately, no one ever does anything about it. And he's going to do something about it.
4: Secretary of State Marco Rubio says President Trump has also made clear Iran is not a political issue for him. But Iran is part of the affordability concern heading into the midterms.
7: Michigan families are struggling with the price of everyday life. Groceries cost too much. We have to bring prices down. The war with Iran needs to end and end quickly.
4: That's a new ad from Republican Mike Rogers facing progressive Democrat Abdullah Sayed in the Michigan Senate race. House Republican Conference Chair Lisa McClain tells Fox there's agreement on ending the conflict as soon as possible.
8: I shop at the same grocery stores and fill my tank up at the same gas stations everyone else does. But what we also have to make sure is the number one sponsor of terror does not have a nuclear weapon, and they also that Iran does not hold the world's energy hostage.
4: No word of any breakthroughs after several hours of indirect talks between U.S. and Iranian officials yesterday. President Trump giving a lavish welcome to China's President Xi, who begins a White House visit tonight.
9: Trade and AI will dominate the talks, but not everyone is excited about the visit. China has been accused of sharing targeting information with Iran to kill American troops.
4: Fox's Lucas Tomlinson at the White House. 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
10: All right, that's going to wrap things up for today. Great, great Hannity tonight. Aaron McGuire, Tom Cotton, Sarah Carter tonight. Jim Jordan, huge breaking news, a referral on Jack Smith. Darlene Graham and Chloe Trapanato will join us. Set your DVR tonight, Hannity, 9 Eastern on the Fox News Channel. Only 41 days till the midterms. The best election coverage on television. We'll see you tonight. Back here tomorrow. Thank you for making this show possible.

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0: Iran responds. I'm Lisa Lucera, Fox News. Iran's president addresses the UN General Assembly.
1: Iran's president says his country is not a terror state, but a victim.
2: Our innocent people have been the targets of cowardly attacks and aggressions imposed upon our country, and we defended ourselves with utmost strength.
1: Masoud Pezeshkian addressing world leaders at the UN a day after President Trump says he has a big decision to make between making a deal with Iran or annihilating the Islamic State. Despite the heated rhetoric, Special Envoy Steve Witkoff says negotiators did meet with mediators for several hours Tuesday.
0: Fox's Jared Halpern at the White House. The U.S. delegation walked out during the speech. Nearly $2.5 billion to rebuild Gaza. That's the proposal from President Trump's Board of Peace.
3: Currently, I think the goal is very, very clear. We want to have a Gaza Strip that could thrive and reach its full potential. In order for that to happen, it must be fully demilitarized.
0: Board of Peace member Jared Kushner at the UN. The plan would start reconstruction and set up a government in Gaza over the next 6 months. A stark warning about artificial intelligence at the UN.
4: One path leads to a world where power is concentrated, decisions are opaque, and people feel that the most important technology of their lifetime is something being done to them. The other path leads to a world where AI works for people, because people, through democratic institutions, help decide how it should develop and guide it.
0: OpenAI CEO Sam Altman, the CEO of Anthropic, said AI could be a risk to humanity. Yesterday, President Trump again brushed off concerns about AI, saying it should be embraced, and even suggested calling it super intelligence. China's President Xi Jinping has arrived in Washington for talks with President Trump. A state dinner is planned for tomorrow night. 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
18: He's here. He's here. Now, broadcasting from the underground command post, deep in the bowels of a hidden bunker, somewhere under the brick and steel of a nondescript building, we've once again made contact with our leader, Mark Levin.

0: You know, Mises, the great Austrian economist, many of you know, said we all sound like Marxists now. I've mentioned that before, haven't I, Rich? I would add we all sound like appeasers and isolationists now. Would you agree with that, Rich, to a great extent? So maybe the left has won. You know what I mean? Maybe the left has already won. Because we have a lot of people who claim to be conservatives, but certainly don't sound like, because the so-called populists, nationalists, formerly conservatives, are starting to sound like the left, at least to me. I listen to what people say about this war in Iran, where the overwhelming majority of the American people have no direct role whatsoever, no fear of a draft for young people whatsoever. And I think to myself, how the hell did we win World War II? Well, we were attacked. Well, Iran has attacked us again and again and threatened us with nuclear weapons. We have to wait to be hit with a nuclear weapon? How the hell did we even form an army to fight the Korean War, the Vietnam War? I mean, I sit here and I wonder. A gallon of gasoline, that's going to determine the election? I don't think so. There is multiple issues. Nature of the candidate, the nature of the message, how united and coordinated these campaigns are, the strategies that are being used, and on and on and on. We know the history of off-year elections about incumbents and presidential and the party of the president and how they do, and there's a lot. In fact, let me do this. I posted about this earlier. And, you know, when I post things, I give them a little thought, sometimes a lot of thought, so I don't just plop them up there. Let's see here. One moment. I'm going to read this to you. Give me a second. The reason so many young people have moved left is because of the failure to get our K-12 schools under control and the radical teachers' unions who brainwash the kids. Because of the failure to get our colleges under control and we allowed them to be populated with tenured Marxist-Islamist faculties and DEI personnel. Because of massive legal and illegal immigration from the third world and a lack of vetting and assimilation. Because of the massively increased role of government in every aspect of our economy, creating all kinds of disincentives and financial dislocation. So now for some it appears their response and their answer is, listen to the kids and accommodate their demands. Yet just 2 years ago, Trump won a landslide election and held both houses of Congress. But listen to the kids. Look, this is a tough election cycle, and it always was going to be a tough election cycle. For starters, we know the history of off-year elections for incumbent presidents. Obama got his butt kicked in 2010 by the Tea Party. I was an integral part of it. But they doubled down, and now look at the Democrat Party, the DSC, infiltration of Marxist Islamists. They never abandoned their radical ideology, but they hit the gas pedal. There are certainly things we can do better, no question about that. I have a list of them, including the lack of a decisive victory in Iran, rather than early on tapping the brakes and seeking a premature deal. So be it. There's precious little time left. Rather than starting post-election doomer finger-pointing and positioning oneself as if a sage when seeing the obvious 6 weeks before the actual election, how about we put our minds and resources and efforts toward fighting as hard as we can, given all that is at stake? You can be concerned and say so, but stop dispiriting voters before they vote. You could be creating a self-fulfilling outcome. Shove the prediction. Let's get going. I'll be right back.
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3: Fox News, I'm John Saucier. President Trump suggesting in an address to the UN General Assembly this week that he could annihilate Iran if they don't agree to a deal. Well, Senate Majority Leader John Thune says several Republican lawmakers want to see this war against Iran come to an end.
4: We are hopeful that the administration's efforts will lead to getting the Strait of Hormuz open, getting the shipping lanes open, and taking some of the pressure off of the American people's pocketbooks.
3: Well, the midterm elections are getting underway. Mail-in ballots already going out. Early voting beginning in some states. House Minority Leader Hakeem Jeffries claims Republicans are struggling.
5: They're scared to death. They're scared to look. They're shook. These Republicans are running scared. And the American people will have the last word.
3: Now, historically, the party in power has lost congressional seats in the midterm elections. We'll see what happens this time around. 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

0: if they give him weapons, like under the Reagan doctrine. The Trump doctrine has also been very, very important, not to ignore any further the threats of a nuclear, thermonuclear war in which they strike first. No. In many ways, I have viewed this as a peace mission. I certainly have. We have candidates who are running who apparently don't know how to speak. Some of them have spaghetti for spines. They're going to lose. There's nothing we can do for them. They're going to lose. It's the ones who are smart, who are principled, who are visionary, who are articulate. They will win. They will win. It was 18 months ago that Donald Trump had a historic landslide victory. We weren't relying on 25-year-olds back then, were we, Mr. Producer? And all their advice and so forth. We have this element, this sort of socialism light, isolationist heavy element. It is exactly what Mises talked about. They sound like Marxists. And I've added, and pacifists and appeasers. But that's not who we are. That's a prescription for defeat. That's a prescription for disaster. Absolute disaster. They say, oh, those 1980s principles don't work. Those 1980s principles are actually based on Judeo-Christian belief system, the Enlightenment. They're the only principles that work. Let me repeat. They are the only principles that work. You get some fat slob podcasters behind a microphone who think they can reinvent the wheel when they really done nothing. You got others who may work at a think tank who think they can reinvent the wheel. They collect a lot of money. They have a lot of big lunches and dinners and seminars, and they haven't done crap either. They literally haven't. And what are they doing today? Are they rallying the American people? No. They're trying to dispirit the American people. They're doomers who are already acting as if we've lost, trying to present themselves as some kind of a sage and position themselves. That's not the way we work here. You, Mr. and Mrs. America, me, we're on a mission. We've done this for many years. We'll be right back.
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4: Fox News, I'm Tom Rigotti. President Trump is hosting Chinese leader Xi Jinping for a state visit a day after addressing the UN General Assembly. Fox's Lucas Tomlinson is at the White House.
5: Talks on trade and artificial intelligence are expected to dominate the summit in Washington, the leader's first meeting since Xi hosted Trump in Beijing in May. President Trump mentioned China only one time in his UN address, vowing the U.S. must win the AI race.
4: Iran President Masoud Pezeshkian delivers his address before the United Nations General Assembly today, where he talked about the impact that the war with the U.S. has had on his nation.
6: Pezeshkian framed Iran as the victim. He held up photos of children that he said were killed by American and Israeli bombs, and he vowed that his country would never cede control of the Strait of Hormuz. As he began his address, a lone U.S. diplomat walked out.
4: That's Fox's Eric Shawn. 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

0: to a steak dinner. I don't even want to go to a steak dinner. I go to Costco. I get the hot dog and the soda. Same price it's been for 412 years. But that's not why I get it. It's because I like it. It's a great hot dog. Now I get my Diet Coke, get my hot dog, put a little spicy Gulden's mustard or whatever they have in the pump there, a little bit of ketchup on it. Please don't cringe. I buy food to eat ketchup. That's what I do. Fantastic. And you know what's back? They had stopped at the, they're not donuts, but those long, I forget the name of them. Yes, the churros. Don't you love those? They're back. Now, I can't eat them right now because I'm trying to lose a little bit of weight. But they're back. The churros are back. So people who say, I can't afford the burrito. I can't afford a burrito. Well, you can get a big foot-long hot dog on a nice roll with a soda for $1.50 at Costco, all of you. And you can get a pizza, you get a nice pizza. You can get all kinds of stuff there. Very, very well priced. You can get 25 pounds of grapes for like a dollar and a half, you know, Mr. Producer? But I'm serious. You know, the burritos, young people can't afford burritos. I'm so sick of these phony conservatives who just want more government, who sound like Marxists, who keep preaching this crap and making our youngest generation weaker and weaker and weaker. Not all of that generation, but too many. Their expectations are nowhere. Their expectations are nowhere. And they don't want to take jobs that aren't the job that they were expecting and hoping when they get out of college and so forth. Blue-collar jobs, industry jobs, are robust right now. People are taking them. But the job.
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6: A high-stakes sit-down. I'm Lisa Lucera, Fox News. As President Trump gets ready to meet with China's President Xi Jinping, he greeted him on the tarmac at Joint Base Andrews this afternoon.
7: We had some good meetings in terms of various things. 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